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1: 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Braves finally get a win against the Brewers after a long, long couple of days in Milwaukee. I guess going to Williamsport did the trick. 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
1: 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We do it through direct advocacy, broadcasting, and maintaining a database of recovery centers and related information. And remember, there are no drive-throughs. There are no delivery services to get into recovery. But what is available are resources to assist you. And we are also there to help. Mark, what's new in recovery news this week?
2: So the first story, I figured I would bring this one because I think a lot of us can probably identify with this. Former world heavyweight champion Joseph Parker has been arguing with the British anti-doping authorities that his drug test that he failed after the fight in October in London was caused because of his nutritionist's cocaine use. He thinks that basically his nutritionist, his explanation is saying that his nutritionist, who admitted to be a regular cocaine user, as well as daily use of cocaine from 17th to the 24th of October 2025, the nutritionist stated that his cocaine use took him to place in a hotel room where he also prepared meals and drinks for Mr. Parker to consume. So basically, he's been suspended. He's going to be able to fight in November. But I thought we could all relate to this. You know, it wasn't him that used the cocaine, it was his nutritionist. And the nutritionist somehow got cocaine.
1: Well,
2: that's why.
1: That is really crazy. What else you got?
2: So, secondly, 2 seconds.
1: All right.
2: Over this Boston here, real quick.
1: You know, that first story, it was a little difficult to follow. You know that?
3: You think so?
1: Yeah.
3: Really? A little bit difficult.
1: A little bit. Okay. A little bit. All right, you ready?
2: Retired police chief has helped subdue a passenger after allegedly a midair outburst over alcohol cutoff. Retired Minneapolis police officer Brian O'Hare found himself back in crisis mode Thursday, not on the streets of Mill City, but 35,000 feet in the air, when what should have been a routine United Airlines flight suddenly turned chaotic. O'Hare told Fox News he watched flight attendants spend nearly 45 minutes trying to de-escalate an increasingly belligerent passenger, prompting him and two off-duty sheriff's deputies to intervene. So this guy was drinking. They tried to cut him off. Yeah. He went off on all the flight attendants and everything, and it was a big mess up in the sky.
1: That is really crazy, you know that?
2: Yeah.
1: I'll tell you something. When I get on an airplane, I'm looking at people. Now, this is, you know, that person looks suspicious to me. You know, I get, you know, hopefully the pilot's carrying.
2: I've done that before.
1: Have you?
2: I get on an airplane, and I think that, well, I hope there's no terrorists on board. Just from back in the day.
1: Yeah.
2: And I look around and I'm like, oh, I hope there's no terrorists on board. But that's probably because I lost my cousin in
1: 9/11. Yeah.
2: Yeah.
1: If there was a terror, what would you do? You do anything about it?
2: That's a great question. I mean, I think that I would probably try to, like, subdue him. I mean,
1: you would?
2: Yeah, I think so.
1: Okay.
2: I think so. I mean, especially if he was going to try to fly the plane somewhere.
1: Of course. All right, listen, when we come back, Steve and Denise Leckerman are here with us. And if you don't know who they are the poster children for recovery in Philadelphia area. They are the epitome of giving back and doing great things for this community. And we need, like, more people like them. But they're here today. They have an incredible story. Some of it is extremely sad. And some of it is very, very uplifting. So when we come back, you'll get to meet Steve and Denise Leckerman.
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1: Welcome, Massachusetts. Welcome. And you and I need to take a trip up there.
0: For what?
1: Just to kind of see, you know, see what it's like up there and try to meet everybody up there. And,
0: well, we were offered by, who was from the Munster?
1: Eddie Munster.
0: Eddie Munster to come down there and ride around the Munstermobile.
1: We came really close to taking him up on that, too. So
0: yeah. So it's good. It's another station in Massachusetts. And good. Maybe we'll help some people up there. Okay. Guys, we're really excited to have you back. Steve and Denise Lekkerman are with us. Welcome to the show again, guys.
2: Thank you.
0: You're welcome.
2: Thank you.
0: You're
2: Thank
0: welcome.
2: Thank you for having us. You're, we really you, appreciate
0: what
2: it.
0: You've been had, believe me. So, you know, your story is, it's so, you know, that's why I asked you when we started, is anything off the table? I know you experienced an incredible tragedy about 23 years ago.
3: Yep.
0: Steve, your daughter Lee was walking down the street, as I understand it, and a drunk driver killed her.
2: There's a little more to it, to that story. She was actually out partying with some people, and she had left the facility, and I think she was impaired, and she ran her car off the side of the road up in Montgomery County. And when she ran her car off the side of the road, she hit something on the undercarriage of her car. So she decided to get out of her car and walk the rest of the way home, which was about 3/4 of a mile up the road. And when she went to cross the road that she had taken her car off of, a car coming in the opposite direction up over the hill came over and clipped her into oncoming traffic. And the second driver that actually, that hit Lee is the one that caused the fatality. And the ironic part is Lee herself and the other two drivers were all under the influence of alcohol.
0: You know, I remember asking you guys if you went after this person and you said no.
3: I'll tell you.
0: I can't.
3: The district attorney called me up many times because he was a drunk driver. He had been locked up for drunk driving before, and the district attorney wanted me to go to court.
0: Yeah.
3: As a grieving father, and I said, being in recovery myself, I said, you don't want me in your courtroom because all I'm going to ask the judge is to get the guy help. Okay. Now I don't know where that comes from, but
0: well,
3: that's exactly
0: you're
3: what
0: compassionate.
3: I said.
0: You were already sober when this happened.
3: Yes.
2: Yes.
0: How long were you sober?
3: I had just come back in the program. I was out for a year. I had gotten locked up for drunk driving 3 months before that.
0: Wow.
3: Yep.
0: I mean.
3: And I had been sober 20 years before that. So,
0: right.
3: Yep.
0: Well, was it you were so compassionate about, you know, people that get jammed up with addiction that you were able to, because you were in that yourself, rationalize it or whatever that, you know what, I'm not gonna go after this person.
3: I didn't really even think
0: Can
3: about
0: you forgive
3: it. It was just
0: this
3: natural.
0: Can you forgive this person?
3: I never even followed up what happened. I don't even know his name. Yes.
0: I don't know if I, seriously, and Mark, I know you couldn't. I couldn't either. I'd want to kill the person.
3: I had a more difficult
0: time. But that's better
3: time.
0: For you.
3: I had a difficult time that she was out drinking with multiple people of her family. I was out in Baltimore at the time. That's when my son called me. So I was more upset with them, and it took me longer to forgive them to let her drive home like that.
0: Mm-hmm.
3: Because they were in the Northeast Philly, and we lived in all the way up Route 73, right?
0: Denise, what was it like for you?
2: So I don't have the experience. I have three daughters myself from a previous marriage. And Lee was not my biological daughter.
0: Right.
2: So we have many friends that are actually in this same position where she wasn't my biological daughter. So for me to have the same feelings about losing a child
0: I totally get it.
2: My husband.
0: It's not selfish. It's just because I've thought about it too. I get it 100%. Mm-hmm. I get that.
3: But I talk about it all the time. You never know how good things can happen out of bad, right? So I could have destroyed my life. I had no desire to drink. I never drink for reasons. I drink because I like getting drunk back then, right?
0: Yeah.
3: No. So I think about it all the time that good happens. Sometimes if you let yourself continue life and don't give in and hate anybody, your good can come out of bad. Right?
0: I know.
3: And that's where this foundation started, right?
0: Yeah, and we're going to get into that. I know it's better for you, I guess for your physically, mentally, that you don't hate. I mean, because that can kill you too, in a way. Steve, I want to know where you guys grew up. Where did you? I know you have one brother. I think. I mean,
3: you
0: have one brother.
3: Two brothers.
0: You have two brothers.
3: Right.
0: You were like this badass kid. Is that you were? I've heard stuff about you.
3: I wasn't nice. Yeah. I never finished any kind of education. Right. No, I got thrown out of Cub Scouts, Hebrew school, Washington High School at the age of 16 with a letter telling me that I'm expelled from public school at the age of 17. So,
0: yeah.
3: No, I never like to listen at all to people.
0: Yeah. I remember, you know, I was telling somebody today, I don't know why, my report cards always said couldn't exercise self-control, underachiever. Probably the same thing for you.
3: Yeah.
1: How do you get kicked out of the Cub Scouts? I don't know what you did to get kicked out of the Cub Scouts.
3: I don't even remember.
0: You know what he did? I'll tell you what he did. He was signing the book as his parents that he achieved all these different badges.
3: I know why I got kicked out of junior high school.
0: Why?
3: Because back then you used to go around and you go to a homeroom and then the homeroom sent in an absentee sheet. Well, I was marked in the homeroom and marked out on the absentee sheet, and I got busted for it.
0: What did you see in this guy, Denise, after hearing all this?
2: I met Steve when I was 18 years old, when I first originally got sober.
0: Where'd you meet him?
2: In sobriety.
0: In sobriety?
2: Yeah, and we had mutual friends. Our circles never really crossed paths, but we had mutual friends. And then one time I was in a meeting, and his best friend growing up was part of the same meeting that I was going to every Wednesday morning. And he said, you know, Meatball really has a crush on you. He thinks you're adorable. And
0: what'd you say? What's a Meatball?
2: I mean, I had no idea. I had no idea that he felt that way towards me at all.
0: What was your drug of choice?
2: Methamphetamines, diet pills, alcohol.
0: Yeah. Steve, what was your everything? Was heroin? Anything?
3: I wound up on heroin and then methadone for 5 years. And yeah.
1: I'm wondering, how did you get the nickname Meatball?
3: I weighed 280 pounds. What else should I get? Right? Come on. I lost. When I went to the rehab, they put me on an 1,100 calorie day diet and starved me for a year. And that's when I lost my weight.
0: Yeah. Steve, your weight was fine. Your height was wrong.
3: My height's getting smaller now. Okay. I just look at you guys. You guys got taller or something.
0: No, right? I didn't. I didn't. You know, it's funny. When we were coming up, you know, doing our thing, we didn't hear about the overdoses. You know, at least I didn't with the drugs, you know, the Quaaludes and all that.
3: It was different. It was totally different, you know.
0: So, all right, you meet this guy at a meeting. And was it like instant? If it was, why?
2: Oh, no. He was married. I had met my ex-husband in the rooms, and we had three kids. And 10 years later, I was going through a divorce and, you know. And then years later, we just kind of, our paths crossed again, and that's all she wrote. We, you know.
0: When did you get married? What year?
2: 2010.
1: Same as me.
2: Yeah. Oh, really?
1: When was your anniversary? What was the
2: June 26th.
1: Oh, July 24th.
2: Mm, close.
3: It lasts better now because I don't argue. I learned how to keep my big mouth. Really, we've been together since then. We haven't had one argument. I just shut up.
0: Oh, okay.
3: I just keep my mouth shut.
2: I think, too, years later, we're older. We're both heavily involved in the recovery community, both personally and outwardly. And it just really changes people. And when we came together, we weren't the people we were when we first met. I certainly wasn't when I was 18.
0: Sure. Is your circle of friends, are everybody in recovery or no?
2: Yes and no.
0: Uh-huh.
2: I mean, we have our recovery friends, but we also have other people that we've met along the way.
0: Yeah.
2: And I think recovery affords us the ability to have that, to have sustainable relationships no matter where they're coming from. Mm-hmm. So it's a blessing.
0: Yeah. I mean, you guys do so much in the recovery world. Is it as a result of Lee Leckerman? Do you think you would have been involved in giving back and everything if it weren't for this tragedy?
2: I think to a degree, yes, mm-hmm. because I think being in recovery, it requires a sense of service, and it could be in a multitude of different ways. It could be, you know, coaching your kids' games or their sports teams. It could be whatever. You know, it's about being of service and giving back. And when the foundation was established in 2012, we never anticipated it growing to the magnitude that it has and the level of service in different entities that we have the opportunity to work with. So, service is pretty amazing. So the answer is yes.
3: But that's the foundation of the 12-step fellowship, right?
0: Yeah, yeah.
3: One helping another, right?
0: Well, you know, Mark and I talk about, look, you can get it. You can get clean and sober, okay? But the giving back, the doing more than that. I'm not saying it's selfish just to, you know, get yourself clean. That's cool. But all four of us, we give back. Mm-hmm. We try to help people in our different ways. And it's pretty gratifying. And, you know, and I think you're also, you know, we have fun doing this, Mark and mm-hmm. I. But we know it's serious. And you have fun doing your thing. And you know it's really serious.
2: There's a lot of different little things that we do that are actually big things. Like, we meet every other Tuesday and make peanut butter and jelly sandwiches at a treatment facility where it's mandated that the patients come in and help us make them. And the greatest part about that is they have no idea that the Lee Leckerman Foundation is, you know, supporting that act of service. What they know is that the volunteers coming in are all in recovery. And we're teaching them a simple act of kindness and a simple act of service. Many of them have said, we were just down in Kensington eating these.
0: Really?
2: And I said, now you're here making them for somebody else that can't be here yet to make them.
3: So friends of ours pick them up, right? There's like 800 sandwiches, and they take them down to the last stop, and then the last stop distributes them to the Camden last stop, and the Rock and a couple other places. Yeah. So they get by Wednesday night, they're all over the place.
1: How do you get the motivation for this? I always think of like service and how it's, you know, it's, you're busy. You got life showing up. How do you get the motivation to like on a Tuesday doing that all the time and all the energy you put into this?
2: My number one motivation is seeing him smile. And people are saying Lee's name every single day that didn't even know her. So that's my motivation, my number one motivation. And then some of the success stories that have come full circle from quite a few recipients, just to know that somebody's life was empowered by, you know, being able to have that support to make that next step.
0: If you're just joining us right now, Mark and I are having a great conversation with Steve and Denise Leckerman. And if you're just listening to us now and you want to watch us do this show, go to Facebook, go to our Facebook page, Clean and Sober Radio, like these fine folks. Oh, my dear cousin Paul Ellipsius is watching. William Gilfus is watching and says, Mike, what does that mean? Anyway. Gary is fine, but he's referring to you had to correct the microphone for me. Thank you, William. I really appreciate it. I really appreciate Mark showing me how to use a mic. Judge Christopher Maddox from Drexel Hill, Pennsylvania. Debbie Reynolds, Mark can't hear you. Did you know that?
1: I found out that this was me. I guess when I was reading the news, I kind of pointed this way and it was coming out muffled.
0: Okay. You ought to learn how to use a microphone.
1: Yeah, I think we can hear me now.
0: So good, good. Barry Risch, who is this? Brad's brother. Good afternoon from Rodan, the NC. What does that mean? Where's that?
4: He's on vacation.
0: In North Carolina.
4: Yeah, I believe so. Yeah.
0: And there I did it, North Carolina. Yeah. Mike Burke, back in Media, Pennsylvania. Have a great show. Another cousin of mine, Jimmy Wynn. He's a better man than me. Now, who? I guess he's talking about Steve.
1: I think so.
0: Jimmy, he's definitely a better man than you. Okay, I can attest to that. William, it's Gilfus, Jackson Street Media, Pennsylvania. Elaine Costello Meister says, love you guys. Denise, you look beautiful.
2: Thanks, Elaine.
0: And that's true. Mike Burke, your microphone is off. Okay, look, let's do this. Oh my God. No, not yet. All right. Gabby's saying, okay, we got, let's go to break. When we come back, we'll continue our conversation with Steve and Denise Leckerman.
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1: Welcome back to Clean and Sober Radio. We're here speaking with Stephen Denise Leckerman. And, you know, during the week, Mark and I get emails from listeners or viewers or whatever, and we'd like to read some of them. Let me do a couple of them right now. Gina M. from Madison, Wisconsin. My daughter says that she cannot go to NA meetings because they charge to get in.
2: That's some kind of scam, Gum.
3: Oh, yeah.
2: They should not charge to go to a meeting.
1: Well, they don't. She's just telling her mother that.
2: Oh, man.
1: Right?
2: Yeah. That definitely sounds like they're trying to pull your leg there because, you know, you can put money in the basket, but it's something where you don't have to pay a fee.
1: Right. Voluntary, so, right?
2: Yes.
1: William M. from Chalfont, Pennsylvania. Did you ever hear of Chalfont?
2: I have.
1: Yeah. It's up near, is it near Penn State or something like that?
3: Denise is going, I don't know.
4: It's Upper Bucks County.
1: It's Upper Bucks County.
4: Yeah.
1: This is a good question. When is the appropriate age to talk to your kids about addiction?
2: That's a great question. I don't know the exact answer on this. I think it kind of depends on the situation. It depends on how mature the kid is.
1: Yeah.
2: And I know with my son, you know, he would see that I was going to meetings and stuff, but I didn't really talk to him about it until he really understood. He was like, you know, 8, 9 years old, but I still didn't get too far into it.
1: How old is he now?
2: He's 15.
1: So he gets the whole thing.
2: He gets
3: it at this point.
1: You know, I was very fortunate. My kids never saw me high.
3: You know? See, yeah, that's, you know,

0: Davie, Florida. That's where I went to school for a little while.
1: Really?
0: That's where the law school was, yeah. Will you guys talk about what options are available to families who are dealing with addiction?
1: Yeah, well, you know, you have Al-Anon and you have Nar-Anon, which
0: Alateen.
1: Alateen, yes. And you know, which are 12-step groups, you know, for addiction. You guys are familiar with Al-Anon and Alateen. Have you used them or referred people to them?
2: I actually am a member of Al-Anon for almost 20 years now.
1: Wow.
2: And it's been very helpful with not just the family dynamics of the disease in our personal family, but it really has helped with all the relationships in my life.
0: Yeah, so, absolutely.
2: I think the distorted perspectives and off things that I was taught growing up, I always say we were expected to carry that forward like they were family heirlooms, like they had some sense of value to them, and they never served me well. So go into, there's also ACOA. There's a bunch of services out there for families and friends affected by alcoholics and addicts.
0: And Sally Ann, also you can go to open AA and NA meetings.
1: Mm-hmm. Absolutely. Yeah, and I'll tell you what, I mean, just knowing that there's that support out there is huge.
3: There's a lot of online meetings still.
0: Yeah.
3: Since COVID, there's many AA meetings, many NA meetings, many Al-Anon meetings, and Alateen. Yeah.
0: So, Denise, you have, I don't know if you want to talk, addiction in your family?
2: Yes.
0: Okay. Mm-hmm. All right. Well, I guess
2: everybody I used to say my mom was my qualifier because of the isms that were running rampant in my household growing up. And it wasn't until I started going to Al-Anon and started to learn about the family disease and how it affected me growing up before my own personal addiction took off at an early age. Like I was in treatment at 17 years old. So, but growing up, like from the time I was born all the way up until I picked up that first narcotic or the first drink, I was in that environment. Now I have a lot of friends that go, you know, that are in the Al-Anon and their kids are in Alateen that didn't grow up in that environment, but they had been affected by somebody else's alcoholism and addiction. That's how they ended up there.
0: So. Yeah, I guess, I don't know if anybody really knows the real answer. I didn't grow up with any of this stuff. Mm-hmm. And I have a sister who never did anything. And Mark and I have had identical twins on this show where one became a professor at University of Miami, one became a heroin addict. So Stephen.
2: Oh, that must have been an interesting show.
0: Yeah, I mean, they came from the same environment, the same well-to-do family, the same everything. And how does one go one way and one goes another way? I don't really think anybody knows.
2: I have two other siblings and neither one of them are in a 12-step program or need to be.
0: Right.
2: However, when we talk about our upbringing and we compare notes, talk about different things, they have their own set of isms of how they were affected by certain things the same way I was. So, you know, there's a lot of similarities. The running joke in my family is my sister was the favorite one. She's the youngest one. I was the troublemaker, the middle child one, and my brother was the smart one. And I said, I'll still claim that. I'll stay the troublemaker. I don't care.
0: Well, my family was every time my sister was doing her homework, I was being arrested. That could be a joke. Yeah, it wasn't a joke then. But you know what? Siblings, one can have diabetes and one cannot have diabetes.
2: Right.
0: I mean, I guess it's, you know, I guess people have issues with thinking, well, if you have an addiction, all your siblings must be.
2: Right. And you can have family members, one gets cancer and one never has a health issue.
0: Right.
2: You know,
0: so it's really good now. We're starting and we're really moving forward. This is a disease. Mm-hmm. It's not a choice. None of us were born saying, I want to get high and start and robbing people.
2: No.
1: It's amazing. It always hits me that AA nailed this back in the 30s, right? Mm-hmm. It didn't come classified as a disease, alcoholism, until the 50s, right, by the American Medical Association. And you read something called The Doctor's Opinion, right? And he's got it nailed all the way back in 1930.

0: great, right? So, yeah, it's definitely a disease. And now you can see it on a brain scan. I mean, that's the crazy part.
1: Yeah.
0: Yeah. Brain disease.
2: It really is. Excuse me. If you're listening or watching and you think you have a problem or you know somebody, please get in touch with the Substance Abuse and Mental Health Hotline at 1-800-662-HELP. That's 1-800-662-HELP. Somebody actually will answer the phone who is qualified and educated enough to get you to resources if they can. And Mark, you have the other number?
0: The other number is 988, and that's the suicide hotline. But also, if you're just having a mental health crisis, give that number a call. I've worked with people that have called that number. You'll have a live person on the other line that'll talk you through it. So that's 988.
2: Because mental illness and addiction go hand in hand.
0: Absolutely.
2: Hey, listen, if you want to call in and speak with the Leckermans or Mark and myself, call us at 610-632-8601. That's 610-632-8601. It's really good to see you guys, man. You know?
3: You talked about that doctor's opinion.
0: Yeah.
3: You talk about addiction. If I look at it a little bit differently because it says the obsession and compulsion, mm-hmm. that's addiction. But the cure is the altruistic society, giving without expecting in return. That's what drove AA's growth. That's what drove this 12-step fellowship's growth.
0: It's amazing.
3: Giving back, right?
2: Yeah. Let's talk about the Lee Leckerman Foundation. How did you, I understand why. Tell us how you started it.
3: So,
2: you know,
3: I talked about it from the beginning. Let's start something. And I was out, we had sold our company. And I was sitting out 2 years non-compete. So a friend of mine was on the board of a drug and alcohol rehab. So he called me up. He said, "You want to come on the board?" And I said, "Yeah, why not?" And that rehabilitation center first started. Am I mumbled? Gary's making too much noise.
2: No, Brian is saying I'm making too much noise.
3: Stop eating, Gary. So we didn't have a 501(c), so we used that rehabs to start.
2: Okay.
3: And then we saw that there was a lot of money coming out of our personal pockets, getting people into recovery houses, because that place can't just place people into recovery. So Denise, we got our accountant and we set up a 501(c). She's the president. I'm like her. I carry the water.
2: Right.
3: But by choice, by the way, because I can't talk about it. Like she can, right? Whenever we have fundraising stuff, she talks because I start crying.
0: Yeah.
3: Right?
2: Okay. So,
3: but that's how it started. And then we did our own 501(c).
2: Right.
3: We had all the particulars that we needed, and I think we got approved within 30 days to start it, and from that point forth.
2: So at first you guys were funding this?
3: We were funding getting people into recovery houses because the rehabilitation center couldn't directly take their money that was donated to them through the Lee Leckerman Foundation and put somebody into a rehab. So we were paying for people ourselves.
2: Wow.
3: And there was more money going towards that. So we split off from the rehab, who gave us a great start. I'm still on the board there. But and we started the 501(c), and it's gone ever since then,
2: Well, you know, we can't even calculate how many lives you've saved. I mean, you really can't. But it's a good legacy, I'll tell you that, to know that your lives are really, really, you're doing a lot.
1: It was really interesting in our early days of when we first started. As Steve said, when we were using this facility's 501(c)(3), every dime that we raised was going to this facility in a specific fund that would assist people with detox, aftercare services through this particular facility. And I had been on the board of a women and children's facility up until that point. And when we decided, so all through that first year, we were getting calls left and right for, do we fund people that are leaving completed treatment to go into recovery houses? And that wasn't part of the structure of it. And we couldn't pull the money back from the facility to fund that particular thing. Mm-hmm. So I said to Steve, I think it's time that we start you know, entertaining the thought of splitting off from them. And when we did the application, like Steve said, it took 4 weeks to get approved because at that point we had a year of proof and a year of history of where those, where the funds were coming from, what they were providing. And we had a platform, a business model to present, and we were approved in 4 weeks.
2: For the 501.
1: For the 501.
2: That's still very fast.
1: That's extremely fast.
2: Yeah.
1: And we were shocked when we got it that fast. But, and that's when the real work for us started to come, because we had connections in a lot of the local treatment facilities. And then it was time to start getting familiar with all the recovery houses that were in the area. Because as you know, there's ones that I wouldn't send my own family members to. And there's ones that are extremely reputable, hands down, have a good solid program running. And the requirements for the recovery houses over the years since we've been in existence have changed. Now we have DDAP licensing and different things like that. There used to be that recovery, you know, program they had to go by, but then it wasn't being monitored. So then DDAP stepped in and took over. Mm-hmm. And with that being said, we're still very particular with the housing that we work with. And I can just, we want the clients to be safe, and we want to make sure that there's a platform that for sustainable recovery being provided there. So that's a huge part of what we do now is we, all the applications are filled out by three sources: hospitals, treatment facilities, and DOC, Department of Corrections. We take no applications outside of that. That way we know the story we're getting is coming from aftercare coordinators, treatment providers, and not from the clients themselves. Like that one lady's question about charging for 12-step programs, we don't get the backstories. We get the truth.
2: Let me ask you a question. Department, DOC, do you have any, are you taking prisoners who are being discharged?
1: Yes.
2: How they get in?
1: So the person that's setting up their release.
2: That's Gary Chesney.
1: And their parole. Well, could we
2: at Montgomery County. I'm talking about
1: Yeah,
2: Montgomery
1: we work
2: County.
1: With G.W. Hill. We work with a lot of the, with DOC in a lot of different areas. We're out in Fayette County, which is on the border of Virginia. We're everywhere. And
2: where's G.W.? Where is it?
1: Delaware County.
2: You mean George Hill?
1: Yeah, George Hill.
2: They got a lot of problems.
3: Don't we pay for a lot of their identification?
1: So in Bucks County, Good Friends Recovery House, that's all referral through the county, the men that go to that. So we provide financial assistance so that they can get their IDs. Like there's a lot of different things that we do from small to large.
2: Yeah.
1: And collectively, it's just about helping them get on their feet.
2: I know, because when we release somebody, they're at the bus stop.
1: Exactly.
2: You know, we do have an aftercare. I'm just wondering if somebody needed. Can these people go directly there from the facility to Living Grin, or they go to a halfway house?
1: Depends on what their needs are. It really depends.
2: Center scholarship
1: also,
2: money.
1: And it depends on what the charges are, too. Like, if you have somebody, for instance, I'm going to just pull this out of the air and say Megan's Law. There is very few recovery houses that can support somebody that's on Megan's Law because they're community-based housing and there's schools involved.
2: Understood.
1: In the area. So jurisdiction-wise, it's sometimes hard to place under that particular circumstance. Other than that, it's really not. We can get them. It's treatment, housing.
2: Is it scholarship money? Because these people don't need money.
1: Yeah, it's scholarship money. Mm-hmm.
2: Okay.
1: And usually when they're coming out, they're getting hooked up with county funding or county assistance anyway to some degree. Mm-hmm. And we can provide the referral and the assistance into a treatment or housing.
2: That's really interesting. Mark, do you know Biz Kid?
0: Biz Kid.
2: Thank you for all that you do. Something, something best. David H. from Texas.
3: Who is he?
0: I do
2: well,
0: not know.
2: Well, welcome to the show.
0: Welcome.
2: Biz. Also, Linda Carroll. Yeah. Happy Friday, guys, from Wynwood, Pennsylvania.
3: It's one of the Zoom guys.
2: Is it?
3: Yeah.
2: David okay. Good. Beautiful. Beautiful. Okay. Sure. Let me give you one. This one, Liz. Now, I want to get into how somebody reaches out to you. How do they find you? All that kind of stuff. Sean K. from Philadelphia, Mississippi. You know that. It's Philadelphia, Mississippi. Mm-hmm. Not addiction related, but who picks the, you won't like this question, Brad. Not addiction related, but who picks the music on your show? Really enjoy the fun you guys have while dealing with a serious subject. Keep going.
0: That could be like a loaded question. They're either saying they don't like the music or they do.
2: Well, I'll tell you this. I pick most of it, and Mark picks the stuff that I have no idea who the artist is.
0: Well, I'm the same way with Gary's music. I don't know. And Gabby helps sometimes,
2: yes,
0: don't
2: she
0: you?
2: She does.
0: She picks the music. We need some, like, I keep saying we need younger music.
2: When yeah. I said to Gabby today, yeah. I mean, there's a song by the Bee Gees. You don't know who this is. You know who it is?
0: Do you know who it is, Gabby?
4: Of course I know the Bee Gees. Again, I work for a classic rock radio station.
2: Which one is that?
4: MGK, yeah, down home.
2: I know that. I know that. All right, that's cool, right?
0: Yeah.
2: So that's a good question. All right, let's go. We're gonna take our last break with Steve and Denise Leckerman. And when we come back, we're going to find out how people reach out. How do they find you? How do they donate to you and all that kind of stuff? We'll be right back.
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2: That drop was from Randy Lurch, and he was one of the Phillies' 1980 World Series pitchers. He reached out to me this week, Mark. He does a podcast out of New York or something.
0: Oh, wow.
2: Which is really good. I mean, he's in California, yeah. But it's good. And Randy, if you're listening, I really enjoyed that.
0: He was watching earlier. I saw his name. I actually meant to call him out. You can see Randy Lurch was on the, you know, again, a famous pitcher for the Philadelphia yeah. Phillies was on our Facebook.
2: Can I clarify something from yeah. one of our viewers? Jim Wynn, who happens to be my cousin, says to me, I was talking about Steve, not you being a better man. Good one, Jimmy. Good one, good one. Okay, so in a nutshell, the Lee Leckerman Fund raises money to help people. You help people get into treatment. What else, like if there are bullet points for the Lee Leckerman Foundation, if there were like three or four of them, what would they be?
1: We don't just provide treatment or access to treatment. We provide access to all recovery services, including inpatient, outpatient, IOP, PHP. We've taken people out of the depths of being stuck in inner city homelessness.
2: Yeah.
1: And making sure that they get medically cleared and assessments done for drug and alcohol. And we'll take them out and place them in outlying counties in full PHP with housing attached because they're so institutionalized. That's just like one idea of what we do.
2: Do you guys help people? I mean, you know, we take it for granted how to get back into society, how to write checks, how to open up a bank account. How to do it? Does your legs of this thing do cover that? Or when you get them into certain facilities, they show them how to do these things?
1: And that was why I was talking earlier about how we are very particular with the housing that we work with, because the housing provides all aspects of well-being, teaching them life skills, teaching yeah. them how to write checks and how to make doctor's appointments, how to take care of their kids, how to become employable, especially after living on the streets for so long. Some of these people are so trauma-driven in their responses and living in survival mechanisms or survival mode. They don't know how to do that stuff. So we make sure that they're being placed in facilities and housing that can teach them that stuff.
2: You know, this leads me back to, you know, it's so horrible that the, you know, somebody does a crime and they do time. It never leaves. It never leaves you. And I'm really, Mark and I think, proponent of, you know, once you do your time, once probation's over, it's over. It doesn't keep going, parole, probation, because it hinders these people for almost ever to be able to assimilate into society and get jobs and get housing and get everything else. So what you're doing, you're really helping even that part of it.
1: Well, it's full circle for us. If I'll provide you with the website for our foundation.
2: Yeah, give the web. Do it all. Give it all.
1: www.leeshelp.org, LEIGHSHELP.org. If you go on our website, we recently posted a story about one of the recipients from about 6 years ago who came from Mississippi. She came here, was stuck in the city, and because of the foundation, was able to get medical care, addictions care, full service all the way around. This girl had a son who was back in Mississippi. She was estranged from her six-year-old son, and we provided assistance for her to get reunited with her son. Her son is now living here in Philadelphia. She has full custody of him. She has come full circle, is a CRS license. She now works for one of the providers that we work for or work with. And she's actually going to be speaking for us at our upcoming golf tournament and as a recipient speaker.
2: Wow.
1: It's just amazing. And there's many people like that. She's just an example of one.
2: Well, give us what's the website again?
1: www.leeshelp.org.
2: Lees? L-E-I-G-H-S.
1: Help, H-E-L-P dot org.
2: So I know this is like old school. There's no phone numbers now to call or anything like that, right?
1: There's a phone number listed on our website.
2: What is the phone number?
1: It's 215-377-1034.
2: Say it again, say it again.
1: 215-377-1034.
0: She sounded like an operator right there. Like,
2: well, she's an operator, all right. But not a phone operator.
0: Didn't she?
2: Yeah. Yeah.
0: But what's it like to see this, like, growth and to see all these people that you're helping?
3: So if you think about it, there's a web of recovery that we know around the country. There was a gentleman in New Orleans who made some donations, who I know from business. Denise got a call from a friend of ours who needed help. Can you tell the story? You know better than I do.
1: A friend of ours from the Philadelphia area called me about her nephew who was in a hospital in Arkansas. And he was on life support, and he was, you know, because of alcohol, and he was coming out of it, and they were able to take him off life support, but the hospital had no resources in place for him to start on the road to recovery. So we have resources across the country. We just placed a couple calls. We were actually in Aruba when I got this call, sitting on the beach, and you know, my friend was going to hop on a plane and go out and see if they could assist. And I said, just go to work. So within minutes, and when I say minutes, we placed a call to somebody who placed a call to somebody that was in Arkansas who was 40 years sober in Arkansas. He grabbed another guy in AA and they went up to this guy's hospital room and sat with him. We set up a treatment for this guy to go to from the hospital. They drove him halfway, and the facility met with them halfway, handed him off, and that's all she wrote. Like,
0: beautiful. It's amazing. Yeah.
2: Right. Can you take a shot?
1: It was just amazing.
2: This is Lee Leckerman. This is the young lady we're talking about. Thanks. It's really important, guys, to donate to this, our audience. Even if you have no, I don't know why you'd be listening, if you had no connection to addiction, it's important that we're able to, the Leckermans are able to use these resources to help people who might not normally be able to get help. So it's extremely important. Well, again, what's the website? www.leeshelp.org.
1: LeighGhs.org.
2: LEIGHS.
1: And we have our charity event coming up, our golf tournament on Friday, 9/11, September 11th at Makefield Highlands in Yardley, Pennsylvania.
2: Okay.
1: So we're always looking for partnerships, sponsorships. If you want to just come play and get a foursome for the tournament, there's a link on our website at the top of the main page that you can just click on and gather that information to participate.
2: Guys, thanks a lot for coming in.
0: Yeah, thank you, guys.
2: Mark, what are you doing this weekend?
0: I don't have many plans. I'm playing hockey with my son tomorrow, going to do a meeting tomorrow night, and then Sunday I have no idea. How about you?
2: I'm going to be sure tomorrow.
0: Nice. He'll be on the beach. I'm not even going to go into it.
2: Let's not go into
0: it. Yes.
1: We will, too.
0: Nice.
3: Yeah. I'm leaving from here. She's going home to drive one of our daughters down with two grandchildren.
2: Where are you going, Steve?
1: To the beach.
2: Are you going to the beach?
3: Yeah.
2: Yeah. Hey, that's great, everybody. I hope everybody has a really fantastic weekend. Gabby, how much time we got? Three. Okay, two. Okay. Remember, to the slow man.
0: He's going to read this so slow.
2: By the way, seriously, Leckermans, thanks for coming.
0: Yes.
2: Thank you. Gabby, thank you for controlling this show. I know it's not easy. Brad, you're the best. The best of the best.
8: Oh, thank you.
0: Keep going. No.
2: Mark? Okay, anyway. Mark. You know how good you are.
3: You've got
0: thank you.
3: You two have been together for a long time.
2: 13 years.
3: Yeah.
0: It's crazy.
3: It's like a comedy routine.
0: I mean, we kind of know each other well.
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10: They say nature did not cause the fire. I'm Sue Guzman, Fox News. Evacuations ordered for some 90,000 people in Nevada as the Hawk Fire is burning out of control near Reno. Fire Battalion Chief Jane Ackerson.
11: Currently, we have 42,000 individuals who are displaced and on an active evacuation, with approximately 45,000 individuals that are in the set status to be prepared to evacuate.
10: Shane Ackerson says at least six people have been injured in the blaze, which began Saturday, quickly grew to 20 square miles. Officials said the blaze was likely caused by humans. Emergency officials in Washoe County opening the Reno Sparks Convention Center to evacuees. No pets allowed, as large and small animals were to be left at two other locations. 800 personnel have been assigned to the fire. Both the U.S. and Canada implementing 50% reciprocal tariffs on one another after the two countries were unable to reach a deal last week. More from Fox's Alex Hogan on the impact of President Trump's new tariffs.
12: He wrote on Truth Social saying Canada wants the benefits of being a state without being one. They also have charged our great farmers for many years massive amounts of tariffs, adding, quote, no more. The U.S. will impose 50% tariffs on about $20 billion worth of Canadian goods. Canada, in response to all of this, said that it will be imposing these tariffs dollar for dollar.
10: Critics arguing tariffs are raising costs for American businesses and consumers that depend on goods sourced from abroad. And authorities in Oregon investigating the deaths of five people and several domestic animals. They were found after an early Saturday morning vehicle fire on the rural property. And the Washington County Sheriff's Office says it is investigating the scene as a quintuple homicide. Police called in after firefighters discovered the bodies. And right now, no suspect is in custody. 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
8: 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I know. 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
2: Hey, I'm Tommy Wells from Kent's Drive-In on 329 East Hill Street in Thompson. 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
4: More runoffs this week. I'm Ted Lindner, Fox News. Voters in three states, Georgia, Oklahoma, and South Carolina, will head to the polls to cast ballots on runoff elections. Fox's Tanya J. Powers with a preview.
5: In Georgia, a special election runoff is being held to fill the 13th district seat that was held by Democratic Congressman David Scott, who passed away in April. Scott's daughter, Marcy, is running against Everton Blair. Both are Democrats. Neither candidate captured the 50% majority needed to win the seat outright in the July special election. Oklahoma is holding its primary runoff elections, including races for the Republican gubernatorial nominee and Democratic Senate nominee. And in South Carolina, voters will cast ballots in a special GOP primary runoff to determine the party's nominee in the November general election to fill Senator Lindsey Graham's seat following his death last month. Tanya J. Powers, Fox News.
4: President Trump has set new tariffs on Canadian goods after negotiators failed to reach a deal. Fox's Alex Hogan with more from the White House.
6: He wrote on Truth Social saying, Canada wants the benefits of being a state without being one. They also have charged our great farmers for many years massive amounts of tariffs, adding, quote, no more. The U.S. will impose 50% tariffs on about $20 billion worth of Canadian goods. Canada, in response to all of this, said that it will be imposing these tariffs dollar for dollar.
4: Some critics arguing the tariffs are raising costs for American businesses and consumers that depend on goods sourced from abroad. In Washington, D.C., hosting an IndyCar race through its streets Sunday, President Trump and First Lady Melania kicking off the Freedom 250 Grand Prix by leading a slow lap in the presidential limousine through the course. It's the latest of the president's celebrations to mark America's 250th birthday. Kyle Kirkwood won the inaugural race driving the number 27 Sam's Club Andretti Global Honda. 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
7: More runoffs this coming week. I'm Ted Lindner, Fox News. Voters in three states, Georgia, Oklahoma, and South Carolina, will head to the polls to cast ballots in runoff elections. Fox's Tanya J. Powers has the preview for us this morning.
8: In Georgia, a special election runoff is being held to fill the 13th district seat that was held by Democratic Congressman David Scott, who passed away in April. Scott's daughter, Marcy, is running against Everton Blair. Both are Democrats. Neither candidate captured the 50% majority needed to win the seat outright in the July special election. Oklahoma is holding its primary runoff elections, including races for the Republican gubernatorial nominee and Democratic Senate nominee. And in South Carolina, voters will cast ballots in a special GOP primary runoff to determine the party's nominee in the November general election to fill Senator Lindsey Graham's seat following his death last month. Tanya J. Powers, Fox News.
7: President Trump has set new tariffs on Canadian goods after negotiators failed to reach a deal. Fox's Alex Hogan with more.
9: He wrote on Truth Social saying Canada wants the benefits of being a state without being one. They also have charged our great farmers for many years massive amounts of tariffs, adding, quote, no more. The U.S. will impose 50% tariffs on about $20 billion worth of Canadian goods. Canada, in response to all of this, said that it will be imposing these tariffs dollar for dollar.
7: Some critics arguing that the tariffs are raising costs for American businesses and consumers that depend on goods sourced from abroad. So will Iceland join the European Union? Icelanders will vote on the issue in an election this coming Saturday, the issue bitterly dividing the Scandinavian island nation. Some fearing joining the EU will destroy Iceland's sovereignty, important issues being decided by unelected EU bureaucrats in Brussels. Supporters of joining the EU believe it offers protection and economic benefits. 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
1: 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I'd kill him. That's not something I want to hear from a former Navy SEAL or a congressman. Yeah, somebody who knows the gravity and knows how to kill people.
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3: 5:30 with Augusta's Morning News. Here's Mary Liz Nolan.
4: Good morning. A man who was critically injured in a single vehicle wreck last week in Aiken County died over the weekend. The Aiken County Coroner's Office says 71-year-old Richard Williams lost control of his pickup truck on Atomic Road on August 19th. That vehicle struck a drainage ditch, then hit a mailbox. Williams died at Wellstar MCG over the weekend. The Coroner's Office, along with the Jackson Police Department, is continuing with that investigation. Two people were shot, leaving one dead Friday afternoon in Augusta. The Richmond County Sheriff's Office says the shooting took place in the 3800 block of Old Waynesboro Road. Ronald Wynn died as a result of his injuries. A female who was also shot was taken to an area hospital. Her name and condition have not been given. So far, no word on any suspects. The Richmond County Sheriff's Office is looking for a man who is believed to be armed with a machete that is wanted on multiple counts. They're looking for 47-year-old James Atkinson. He's wanted in connection with an assault Saturday in the 500 block of Boy Scout Road. Atkinson is white, 5'10 and 120 pounds. Authorities say he frequently travels on a yellow bicycle and should be considered armed and dangerous. Contact the Richmond County Sheriff's Office if you can help with any information. President Donald Trump says the first step toward keeping Darlene Graham as a U.S. senator from South Carolina involves helping her win a Republican runoff tomorrow. The Republican president also begged supporters Friday to pretend that he's on the ballot Tuesday. He was nodding to the reality that Republican-based voters lose interest in elections when he's not on the ballot. Trump went to Myrtle Beach to support Graham, his chosen candidate to succeed her late brother, Senator Lindsey Graham. She is serving out the remainder of her brother's term and faces Ralph Norman in a runoff tomorrow. WGAC News Time, 5:32. The defense rested its case on Friday in the Lindsey Clancy murder trial.
5: Lindsey Clancy's legal team rested its case Friday. Clancy is on trial for the murder of her three young children in January 2023. Her attorneys have argued she was not criminally responsible due to mental illness and should be placed in a state health facility. Prosecutors seeking a life sentence have argued Clancy intentionally killed her kids. They have two planned rebuttal witnesses. After their testimony, closing arguments are expected to begin. 18 jurors were picked in July to hear the evidence. After each side closes, the court clerk will randomly draw the 12 people who will deliberate. Grinnell Scott, Fox News.
4: Officials say a fast-growing wildfire in Reno, Nevada was human-caused. The Hawk Fire grew yesterday and is still uncontained. Some 42,000 residents have been ordered evacuated. Another 45,000 encouraged to leave so that firefighters can reach hot spots more easily. Authorities confirm several structures have been destroyed and six people have been hurt. The governor there declared a state of emergency over the weekend. Tropical Storm Moke is passing to the south of Hawaii's Big Island, close enough to dump a foot or more of rain on communities dealing with the aftermath of Hurricane Lala. The National Hurricane Center, located at the center of Moke, about 320 miles south-southwest, said that they had top sustained winds of about 40 miles an hour yesterday. The real impact is expected from rainfall in places where last weekend's hurricane flooded communities caused mudslides and washed out roads. Actress Shelley Fabre died over the weekend.
6: Shelley Fabre was the leading lady in three Elvis Presley movies. She did guest appearances on TV shows like Murder, She Wrote and The Twilight Zone, but she's best known for playing Mary Stone on The Donna Reed Show and Christine Armstrong on Coach.
7: Hayden, your life is not a waste of time. 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
6: 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She also had hit records like Johnny Angel in 1962.
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6: 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Fabre said afterwards that was a shock for her. Quote, after all, I never could sing Jill Nato. Fox News.
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4: A sunny and muggy start to the work week with our high this afternoon around 93. It'll be clear and 70 tonight. Sunshine again on Tuesday. By Wednesday, we could have some afternoon and evening showers and thunderstorms with a high near 90. Thursday and Friday, more showers and thunderstorms with a high in the upper 80s. I'm Mary Liz Nolan, News Talk WGAC.
10: Okay. Yeah, get a couple of clouds this morning. It's only 73 degrees. Hello. 5:36. 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
11: Okay, news talk, information, WGAC. It's Augusta's morning news, you know. 5:41, 19 till 6, Monday, is it? August 24th. Oh, that's Mary Liz Nolan right over there. You heard from Mary Liz Nolan. You'll hear from Ashley Brown.
12: I'm from Mary Liz Nolan.
11: I'm John Patrick. Morning, man.
12: Hey, it's Monday.
11: Oh, my God.
12: In case we had any doubt.
11: Oh, Lord.
12: It's Monday.
11: So,

0: couple of weeks ago while you were out, we had some technical issues. We're having the same technical issues today. My hope, other than a lot of Mary Liz, is that you don't know that we're having technical issues, but we'll see.
1: Yeah, time will tell.
0: May become very obvious from time to time during the program. I will, after six, I will text the crack engineering staff, who will tell me, not a whole lot I can do about that.
1: Well, but at least you tried.
0: Yeah.
1: This is the beauty of doing stuff live, you know? You roll with the punches. That's what we do.
0: Do there have to be so many punches?
1: Well, and especially on a Monday, seriously? Yep. Oh, jeez.
0: Yeah. How was the weekend?
1: Good, thanks. How about you?
0: You know, it was good.
1: Yeah.
0: Got out. I haven't played any golf since I've been doing all of this stuff with the dermatologist, but I was done with that to some degree. Saturday morning, I decided, called my buddy, and I said, here's what I'm doing Saturday morning if you want to join me. Went over to the patch to hit balls, not to play golf. And at the patch, you hit balls off mats in their bays, under their roof with the technology that they offer. So I'm really not out in the grass. You know, that was my dermatologist's concern, that I would stir up all the grass and the dirt and the schmutz and get in the wound and stuff like that. I got a Band-Aid on, but okay. But I thought, you know, the mats will be fine. So we went over there. It's a wonderful experience. It's a wonderful facility. They've done a wonderful job with it over there. So much so, I think I'm going to do that again today.
1: And you had a fried bologna sandwich while
0: not,
1: you were there.
0: No? Did not. No. I may do that today, though.
1: Uh-huh.
0: Did not Saturday because I had promised in my continuing effort to be partner of the year, and I'm not sure when the voting stops on that.
1: I'll let you know.
0: Thanks. Mm-hmm. She's looking for glasses, eyeglasses, a second set of eyeglasses, and she was pretty specific about what she wanted, and apparently there's one spot in town that carries what she wanted. So I said, well, I'll squire you around and we'll have lunch, and I want to go to Costco and get some things, so how about that?
1: I was at Costco Saturday.
0: Saturday?
1: Yeah.
0: We were there, three-ish.
1: Oh, no. Late morning.
0: Okay.
1: Yep.
0: So we did all of that. She seemed to find her glasses. She griped and moaned about the price, so everything was fine there.
1: You know what? When you have to buy glasses, I think most people gripe and moan.
0: Well,
1: they're not inexpensive.
0: She has sight issues, vision issues, that where she really, without her glasses, can't see a thing. So the lenses are very expensive. I think in toto, it was like three. Well, I think it was like $377. I think her lenses are a couple of hundred.
1: Oh yeah, my sister had a pair.
0: Well,
1: five something.
0: Yeah,
1: yeah.
0: So we did that. We had some lunch. Went to Costco. And then that was kind of it for the weekend, just kind of then hunkered on down and in for the weekend, which, many times I enjoy.
1: Mm-hmm.
0: Got a little bit of cabin fever with this dermatological thing that I'm going today to get the blood work that will tell me I have leukemia.
1: Here we go. Okay. All right. I'll apologize if I need to later.
0: Okay. Yeah, okay.
1: If I need to.
0: It's a long story.
1: Yes.
0: If you're just tuning in. I did have that conversation with Jessica yesterday, who kind of shook her head over the phone about all of that.
1: She and I conferred that we were both laughing.
0: Yeah.
1: Yes.
0: So, but I anticipate, and I have not shared this with you, I anticipate some more issues.
1: Uh-oh.
0: Yeah, on a serious note, I anticipate some issues. And I was chastised by Jessica yesterday for, I have a doctor's appointment in November with my guy. Why November? Well, I got other things I'm trying to get done here in the next couple of
1: months. Oh, no, you don't say that. Oh, geez. You are such a work in progress. I think I'm making progress with him. And
0: yeah.
1: I'll keep trying.
0: I kind of got chastised for that.
1: Yeah. Isn't it wonderful for them when they get to turn around and scold us?
0: Yeah.
1: I think they really like that.
0: Yeah. Weather. on the fives. 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
1: A sunny and muggy start to the work week with our high this afternoon around 93. It'll be clear and 70 tonight. Sunshine again on Tuesday. By Wednesday, we could have some afternoon and evening showers and thunderstorms with a high near 90. Thursday and Friday, more showers and thunderstorms with a high in the upper 80s. I'm Mary Liz Nolan, News Talk WGAC.
0: Okay. It is partly cloudy. It is 73 this morning. 547 News Talk Information, WGAC.
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2: Okay, News Talk Information, WGAC, it's Augusta's Morning News, 552 now. Markets on Friday, nice, Dow up 517, NASDAQ up 113. With Mary Liz, AB's coming up. I'm John. Mary Liz with a look at what we're following this morning.
3: Public viewing and visitation later today in reference to the funeral tomorrow for former Senator Charles Walker. I'll have that story coming up just after 6.
2: Okay. That's interesting because when Lisa and I went out the other day shopping, we went the back way, which takes us on Bobby Jones by Laney Walker. And there were a ton of cars parked around. There's a little cemetery there, and a ton of cars parked all over the place, and I thought that's what that was.
3: Nope.
2: Okay. But there was a part of me that thought, well, he's not going to be buried there. But anyway, okay. Learned over the weekend, you reported at 5:30 this morning, one of my four women passed away, Shelley Fabre.
3: I didn't know she was on your list.
2: I have four on the list. Two of them now no longer with us. The list has never changed. I have debated keeping it at four. Here are the four women. Natalie Wood, no longer with us. Shelley Fabre, unfortunately, no longer with us. Susan St. James and Allie McGraw.
3: See, I didn't know about Allie McGraw either.
2: All brunettes. Got to meet Shelley Fabre. She came to town, God, probably, wasn't 40 years ago, but it might have been about 35 years ago. She was in town to speak. I think it was her mom had Alzheimer's. I don't think it was her sister. I think it was her mom. Mom had Alzheimer's, and she was rallying the cause and raising the flag for Alzheimer's. And that was 35, at least 35 years ago. And it seemed odd and different back then. Doesn't seem odd and different now.
3: No.
2: But it did. It seemed...
3: Well, we didn't really call it anything back then other than old age, you know?
2: That hurts. I have debated adding to the four. I have somebody on deck.
3: Yeah, Ella Langley, because you're one of Ella's fellows.
2: I am one of Ella's fellows, yes. But no. There must be some appropriateness. All of these women were older than me.
3: Oh, okay.
2: This is not like, this is not like, what do they call that? Not get out of jail card, but you're, I don't.
3: Oh, yeah, hall pass.
2: Hall pass.
3: Yes.
2: No, this is not
3: Why
2: like the hall
3: I
2: pass.
3: Why did I know that?
2: Yeah, I don't know. This is not like the hall pass for your neighbor's wife down the road. These are four women that never, A, older than me, B, no. But I did run into Susan St. James's husband 27 years ago.
3: Did he punch you in the face or
2: no,
3: what?
2: But I did tell him I was in love with his wife.
3: Well,
2: and he said,
3: am I. And well, that was an excellent response. He took the high road.
2: Yeah.
3: I would imagine for the husbands of some of these mm-hmm. women that were considered to be mm-hmm. the it girls mm-hmm. in their day, they probably heard that a lot.
2: Yeah.
3: And they probably were also flattered.
2: Yeah.
3: You know? I got her and you didn't.
2: I do consider adding Jennifer Aniston to the list.
3: That's way too close.
2: Yeah, that's what I thought.
3: But she is adorable. That woman doesn't age.
2: Mm-hmm. Well, she's had a little work done.
3: She's had work done?
2: Yeah, a little bit.
3: No, she didn't. No,
2: yeah, a little bit.
3: Seriously?
2: Kind of around her lips. Not that I've noticed.
3: I would approve of her, though. She deserves a spot on the list. Yeah.
2: Like it's a prize.
3: Yeah.
2: And Shelley Fabre, married to Mike Farrell. BJ Honeycutt from MASH.
3: Oh, yeah.
2: So
3: wasn't she in Brian's song? Didn't she play Brian's wife in Brian's song?
2: That, ooh, got me there. I'd have to look that up. Wow. Wow, if she did. Good on you. I don't remember that. Maybe. Maybe.
3: Everybody's looking it up right now. Somebody give us the answer.
2: Well, I can look it up.
3: Okay.
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3: A sunny and muggy start to the work week with our high this afternoon around 93. It'll be clear and 70 tonight. Sunshine again on Tuesday. By Wednesday, we could have some afternoon and evening showers and thunderstorms with a high near 90. Thursday and Friday, more showers and thunderstorms with a high in the upper 80s. I'm Mary Liz Nolan, News Talk WGAC.
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4: It's D-Day for Iran. I'm Sue Guzman, Fox News. Well, the Trump administration is set to announce sweeping sanctions on Iran today in what President Trump is calling economic D-Day. Treasury Secretary Scott Bessent has an afternoon news conference where he's set to unveil specifics. This as the United States Navy apparently is keeping the oil flowing through the Strait of Hormuz by escorting tankers through a safer passage.
5: Reports do indicate that crossings through the Strait of Hormuz are up 400% over the past 2 weeks. In the backdrop, there is an ongoing U.S. naval blockade, and fresh sanctions are expected for Iran next week. Iran's parliament speaker and top negotiator, Mohammad Khalibaf, posted to X over the weekend saying, "We've received numerous messages from neighboring countries about shaping new security arrangements and economic cooperation in the region. The United States put the security of every single one of its allies at such risk through bullying and pure disregard for their foreign interests for the sake of Israel." While President Trump indicated that talks with Iran have stopped, he says the United States is having trouble figuring out who to deal with inside of Iran.
4: Fox's Trey Yingst reporting. Evacuations underway as the Hawk Fire approaches Reno, Nevada, the state's second most populous city. More from Fox's Rich Edson.
6: Crews are working to contain a fast-moving brush fire scorching parts of Reno, Nevada. The so-called Hawk Fire has burned more than 13,000 acres and injured at least six people since igniting Saturday. Officials say it was human-caused and are urging more than 90,000 people to evacuate. Several homes have already been destroyed and thousands are without power. The fire is still 0% contained.
4: Officials have provided temporary shelter for evacuees. And we're also keeping a close watch on Tropical Storm Moke, starting to drench Hawaii with potentially more than a foot of rain 7 days after 4 feet of rain fell on the Big Island with Lala. 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
14: A sunny and muggy start to the work week with our high this afternoon around 93. It'll be clear and 70 tonight. Sunshine again on Tuesday. By Wednesday, we could have some afternoon and evening showers and thunderstorms with a high near 90. Thursday and Friday, more showers and thunderstorms with a high in the upper 80s. I'm Mary Liz Nolan, News Talk WGAC. Good morning. At 6 minutes after 6 o'clock, I'm Mary Liz Nolan in the WGAC 24-hour news traffic and weather center. Former Senator Charles Walker died last week at his home following a lengthy illness. The 78-year-old Walker was first elected to the Senate in 1990, then became the first African-American to serve as Senate Majority Leader in 1996. There will be a public viewing and visitation today at Mount Vernon Baptist Church on Olive Road in Augusta from 4 until 7. Then a celebration of life service will be held tomorrow at 11 a.m. at Tabernacle Baptist Church on Laney Walker Boulevard. A memorial service will be held this week for an off-duty Richmond County deputy who was killed last week in a head-on collision on Washington Road. 49-year-old Philip Wasson was killed in the crash August 19th. His daughter, who was in the vehicle with him, was taken to an area hospital for treatment. Wasson completed 3 tours of duty overseas while in the Army Reserves and had worked for the Richmond County Sheriff's Office for the last 18 years. A memorial service will be held tomorrow at 2 o'clock at Advent Lutheran Church on Washington Road. A man who was critically injured in a single vehicle accident last week in Aiken County has died. The crash was reported August 19th on Atomic Road. A pickup truck driven by 71-year-old Richard Williams veered off the road, struck a drainage ditch and a mailbox. Williams died as a result of his injuries late Saturday night, and the cause of the accident is still under investigation. Utility work means a week-long road closure in Columbia County. Traffic officials are warning commuters that Antebellum Way will be closed starting today and will last through Friday. Utility installation work will be underway. There will be no through traffic allowed on Antebellum Way, but officials say driveway access to the dog park will remain open. WGAC News Time, 8 minutes after 6. Pete Buttigieg was in South Carolina over the weekend. He's considering a second presidential campaign. South Carolina Democrats halted his 2020 run when he failed to connect with black voters. 6 years later, things have changed for both him and those same voters. He spent 4 years as President Joe Biden's transportation secretary. And for black voters, a recent Supreme Court decision threatens black representation specifically in the South. Buttigieg visited a black church and spoke with students at a historically black college. Some voters and black leaders say they liked what they heard, stressing it's still very early before 2028. The defense rested its case Friday in the Lindsey Clancy murder trial after eliciting more testimony about her mental state before she strangled her three young children in 2023. Prosecutors are calling rebuttal witnesses before attorneys made their closing arguments. Clancy's defense secretary, Kevin Reddington, doesn't dispute that she killed the children, but he says the jury should not hold her criminally responsible because she had a rare mental illness called postpartum psychosis. Prosecutors argue that Clancy planned the killings and contrived to get her husband out of the house. Jury instructions are expected to be given later today, and then they are expected to begin deliberations. WGAC News Time, 9 minutes after 6. A reminder that crews are on the scene of a grass fire. They're in the 2300 block of Barton Chapel Road. 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
15: 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It's Augusta's Morning News. It is 6:15. 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
14: A sunny and muggy start to the work week with our high this afternoon around 93. It'll be clear and 70 tonight. Sunshine again on Tuesday. By Wednesday, we could have some afternoon and evening showers and thunderstorms with a high near 90. Thursday and Friday, more showers and thunderstorms with a high in the upper 80s. I'm Mary Liz Nolan, News Talk WGAC.
15: Okay, a couple of clouds this morning. 73 degrees, News Talk, information, WGAC.
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15: All right. New research from an insurance company, Alliance Life, has found that 54% of Americans who do not have kids believe they can meet their retirement savings goal. That's compared, though, to 72% of parents. 2026 retirement study conducted back in January, 1,000 people 25 and older, found a wide gap in financial planning. 62% of respondents without kids said, yeah, they don't have a written down financial plan, compared to 42% of parents. Among parents, confidence was highest among those with one or two kids. If you got three or four, you're unsure. 74% falls to 66% among those with three or more kids, because they're not sure they can save for retirement. Kids seem to be expensive.
14: I've heard that.
15: Now, you would think that if you don't have kids, well, then what's so hard about putting money away? You don't have kids to pay for. But I think what we're going to find in some of the deeper issues with this, it's when you have the kids that you start thinking about the future and things like that.

0: You know, you get all, you find God when you have kids.
1: I think you're, for many reasons.
0: Yes. It says current expenses weigh heavily on those without kids. 61% saying they could not think about saving for retirement because they were focused on covering day-to-day costs, compared with 53% of parents. Well, I would think parents were also concerned with day-to-day costs. Those without kids, more likely to worry about the cost of living, housing, long-term care, and all of that would undermine their retirement. Among parents who said they were not saving as much for retirement as they wanted, the survey found 29% blamed education expenses, 27% cited childcare. Credit card, auto debt, also commonly cited obstacles.
1: So you pay for the education, then you pay for the weddings, and then there's really nothing left after that.
0: Yeah.
1: And then you have to break it to them gently.
0: About half of the respondents in the study said they had considered or would consider the difficulty of saving for retirement as a significant factor in whether or not they have kids. 64% among millennials compared to 41% Generation X, and us baby boomers were only at 18%. So you, one of the factors you consider as to whether or not you have children is, will I be able to save for retirement with these kids?
1: Is it too late to turn them back in?
0: I checked the paperwork.
1: Okay.
0: That never crossed my mind.
1: No. When you're in those years, you still got a lifetime to think about that.
0: Yeah.
1: You don't think about your retirement. Well, I would say probably most people. You're thinking more about, can we pay for daycare?
0: Yeah.
1: Can
0: we afford this?
1: Can we afford school clothes?
0: When a parent says, you know, when they sit down, can we afford this? They're not thinking about retirement.
1: No.
0: And I would think, could be wrong here, often am. If you're the kind that early on already you're already setting money aside for retirement, good on you. I wish I were you. But you know, if you're in your 20s or early 30s and you're able to put something aside, then that really is the money you never miss.
1: That's true.
0: And I don't think you're going to sit there. I really don't think you're going to sit there and say, you know, let's stop putting retirement money away and have these children. No, I think you're going to find a way to try to make it work, even putting the money away. And again, I also think once you have kids, your whole aspect of life changes in a variety of ways. And one of those ways, you know, I want to be a better person. You know, the kid's going to eat only the best stuff until the second one eats dirt. Well, the first,
1: and it's absolutely fine by the time,
0: and it's absolutely
1: one,
0: fine.
1: Yes.
0: Yeah.
1: That by then you're going, oh, it's probably protein.
0: Yeah.
1: You know, you're fine. And put some dirt on it. Rub some dirt on that wound.
0: I'd never thought about that. I don't know how many people do think about that, but apparently, and I would have thought it would have been difficult saving for retirement without kids because you're spending it in other places.
1: Oh, yeah.
0: Oh, yeah.
1: If you got money, you're going on vacation. You're going to do something with it.
0: Yeah.
1: Absolutely.
0: That's what it would seem like to me.
1: John goes to the Hamptons.
0: Yeah, you've spent it another way. All right, hopefully, here's AB. Here's some sports.
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3: Well, week two of the NFL's preseason wrapped up last night with Tennessee beating Seattle 19-16. In that game, former Evans High School defensive back Derek Canteen had an interception for the Titans. Also, the Falcons over the weekend beat Indianapolis. The final there, 34-6. Jack Strand, the Division II undrafted quarterback for the Falcons, looked pretty good. 12 of 17 passing for 212 yards and a touchdown. He also ran a touchdown. The Braves win over Milwaukee yesterday 4-2. Michael Harris had a home run. The Braves are off today. They host the Dodgers at 7:15 tomorrow night. And the Green Jackets won on Sunday 3-1 over Columbia. The Jackets are 5 games over 500 in the second half, 29-24, but 8 games back of Hickory in the standings. Right now, they are off today. They will play host to Myrtle Beach tomorrow night. It's the final home series of the season at

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4: News Talk, information, WGAC and Augusta's Morning News. 6:22 now. Markets yesterday, I'm sorry, Friday. Markets Friday were up. The Dow was up 517. The NASDAQ was up 113. Dow futures this morning up a little bit, about 18 or 19. Mary Liz, A.B., and John with you. Mary Liz with a look at what we're following this morning.
5: Authorities in Richmond County are investigating a deadly shooting on Friday. So far, no suspects. I'll have that story coming up at 6:30.
4: I saw this story at some point over the weekend. And it, you know, we live in a world where it's hard to believe a lot of things. And I looked at this story and I looked at other, you know, I tried finding it other places. And it did exist. Have you seen this story about the Nashville Hospital?
5: I'm not sure which story.
4: Ascension St. Thomas is revealing new details about a medication error.
5: Yes.
4: In its hospital.
5: Yes.
4: Harming four joint replacement patients, saying that the patients mistakenly received potassium phosphate instead of an anesthetic. Hospital said the error happened Friday, August 14th, inside the pharmacy. According to the statement released Friday, four patients were supposed to receive an anesthetic medication. Instead, the hospital said they received potassium phosphate. Four patients experienced adverse health reactions and received immediate medical care. Now, some of the reports had them paralyzed.
5: Yes, I saw that. That was the report I saw.
4: Yeah.
5: How does that happen?
4: New information comes after the news spoke with the family of a 72-year-old, Glenda Thornton, who said she went to St. Thomas Midtown on the 14th for a routine knee replacement. One of the patients impacted. Thornton's family said she was supposed to receive an anesthetic through an epidural before surgery, but instead was given potassium. Her family said she woke up after surgery unable to feel or move from her sternum down and was later told she has T6 paralysis.
5: Oh, my word.
4: Family said they were told the medication came directly from the hospital pharmacy. The hospital is now confirming the medication error occurred in its pharmacy, adding hospital leadership self-reported the incident to state regulators. I had read, and this story does not say four patients, but I had read four patients.
5: The story I saw said four as well.
4: Yeah.
5: I think it's going to take more than I'm sorry to clear this up. But yeah. How does stuff like that happen?
4: Well, one of the stories I read went into great detail about, you know, the checks and balances that are in place and things coming from the pharmacy and so forth and so on. But and it's horrible to happen once. Four times?
5: Yeah. You know,
4: four times.
5: The times I've had surgery, I remember the first time this happened, and they're wheeling you into the operating room. Mm-hmm. You're still awake, mm-hmm. and I remember somebody saying to me, "What are you having done
4: right.
5: today?" And the
4: right.
5: first thing went through my mind was, "You don't
4: yeah,
5: know."
4: Yeah, I'm a smart aleck there.
5: Yeah.
4: Too.
5: I said I'm kind of concerned. You don't know. She said, "No, I know. I want to make sure what you're telling me matches what's on my paper."
4: Yeah.
5: So. And then there were more checks and balances after that. I thought, okay, I understand it. This is how mistakes don't happen mm-hmm. because of all these
4: yeah.
5: checks and balances.
4: Yeah.
5: But golly, I can't imagine. I hope they're able to reverse. Are they saying?
4: No, I don't think. I know. I don't. From what I've read, no, I don't think so. I mean, I wouldn't be surprised if 5 years from now there's not a hospital.
5: Yeah.
4: I mean, this is just...
5: Somebody's going to
4: the legal ramifications are just going to be endless.
5: That's just awful.
4: Yeah.
5: I can't imagine.
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5: A sunny and muggy start to the work week with our high this afternoon around 93. It'll be clear and 70 tonight. Sunshine again on Tuesday. By Wednesday, we could have some afternoon and evening showers and thunderstorms with a high near 90. Thursday and Friday, more showers and thunderstorms with a high in the upper 80s. I'm Mary Liz Nolan, News Talk WGAC.
4: All right. It is partly cloudy, 73 degrees now, 627. News Talk, information, WGAC. 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
3: 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Here's Mary Liz Nolan.
4: Good morning. Two people were shot, leaving one dead Friday afternoon in Augusta. The Richmond County Sheriff's Office said the shooting took place in the 3800 block of Old Waynesboro Road. Ronald Wynn died as a result of his injuries. A female was also shot. Her name was not given. We still don't know her condition. So far, no word on any suspects. The Richmond County Sheriff's Office is looking for a man believed to be armed with a machete. He's wanted on multiple counts. They're looking for 47-year-old James Atkinson. He's wanted in connection with an assault on Saturday in the 500 block of Boy Scout Road. Atkinson is white, 5'10". He weighs 120 pounds. And authorities say he frequently travels on a yellow bicycle and should be considered armed and dangerous. Contact the Richmond County Sheriff's Office if you can help with any information. The Burke County Sheriff's Office says 6th Street from Liberty Street to the bypass is now closed due to a sinkhole. The closure was announced last night. The sheriff's office is asking drivers to take an alternate route until further notice. 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Tomorrow is runoff election day in South Carolina.
5: Tomorrow is the runoff to replace the late Senator Lindsey Graham, and President Trump has put his political capital behind Darlene Graham, campaigning with her in Myrtle Beach on Friday. Graham has never held elected office. She faces new scrutiny after a debate last week when she was asked whether Taiwan and the South China Sea are national security issues for the United States. She responded saying, "I'm not that informed on national security, and foreign policy is not an area of her expertise." Her late brother, Senator Lindsey Graham, spent decades as one of the state's and Senate's most prominent voices on foreign policy and national security.
4: A Texas judge has denied a new trial for Carmelo Anthony in the stabbing death of an athlete at a high school track meet. The case drew national attention and spurred harassment of the families and demonstrations at the courthouse. The 19-year-old Anthony is serving 35 years in prison after being convicted of murder in the April 2025 death of 17-year-old Austin Metcalf. Judge Michael Chitty denied the retrial motion in a half-page order following a two-day hearing near Dallas. He cited a review of the evidence but did not elaborate. Anthony's defense says there will be an appeal. WGAC News Time 6:33. Gas station giant Buc-ee's has sparked a backlash in Ohio over one of its frequent trademark infringement lawsuits. Texas-based chain Buc-ee's Limited says in its lawsuit, the logo for Beaver's Mini Mart in the city of Beaver Creek too closely resembles the gas station giant's Buc-ee brand Beaver. The first Buc-ee's location in Ohio opened about a half hour from the mini mart. Critics have attacked Buc-ee's online and boycotted the stores. The mini mart's home city has passed a resolution making the Beaver an official part of its history. Buc-ee's has asked for a jury trial in federal court. WGAC News Time is 6:33. Spider-Man topped the box office receipts over the weekend.
6: Spider-Man is still spinning a web around the box office. Spider-Man Brand New Day hung on to the number one spot for a fourth straight weekend, adding $39 million and pushing its domestic haul past $855 million.
7: I didn't know you could get that big.
6: And that puts it within striking distance of Avengers Endgame, the second highest grossing movie in world history. Second place went to Insidious: Out of the Further, which scared up $25 million in ticket sales. And Christopher Nolan's The Odyssey sailed past another milestone, becoming his highest grossing film ever. Carmen Roberts, Fox News.
4: Tropical storm Moke is passing to the south of Hawaii's Big Island, close enough to dump a foot or more of rain on communities dealing with the aftermath of Hurricane Lala. The National Hurricane Center located the center of Moke about 320 miles southwest of Hilo on Sunday. Top sustained winds were about 40 miles an hour. From the WGAC 24-hour news traffic and weather center, it's now 6:35 and 73 degrees. I'm Mary Liz Nolan.
7: What's the name of this thing?
4: What?
7: The storm.
4: Oh, Moke.
7: Moke.
4: I guess I'm assuming it's correct. Moke. Moke.
7: Yeah,
4: I don't know. We get some pretty
7: Lala.
4: Interesting name. Lala. Yeah. All I can think of is Teletubbies. Oh, that was one of them.
7: Wiped out by Hurricane Lala.
4: One of the Teletubbies.
7: It's been tough on Hawaii the last couple
4: Golly.
7: Of weeks.
4: Golly, yeah. All right. Leave them alone for a while, Mother Nature.
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4: A sunny and muggy start to the work week with our high this afternoon around 93. It'll be clear and 70 tonight. Sunshine again on Tuesday. By Wednesday, we could have some afternoon and evening showers and thunderstorms with a high near 90. Thursday and Friday, more showers and thunderstorms with a high in the upper 80s. I'm Mary Liz Nolan, News Talk WGAC.
7: 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Got some clouds this morning. 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
7: All right, it is the time of the year when the afternoon thunderstorms pop up. Driving home the other day, Saturday, we could see the thunderheads, you know, over in South Augusta. 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
6: Well, Wyndham Clark has put his name into the maybe the forefront for Player of the Year on the PGA Tour this year with his third win on top of he had a major championship title as well as he wins this week in the FedEx Cup playoffs. Finishes 17 under, 3 shots ahead of Patrick Cantlay and 4 hot shots ahead of Rory McIlroy. He also pockets $3.6 million. Next up, the top 30 players in the FedEx Cup standings are in Atlanta at Eastlake for the Tour Championship this week. In the WNBA, the Indiana Fever snapped a 2-game losing streak, beating Chicago 113-90 last night. Caitlin Clark, 37 points and 10 assists to lead the way for Indiana. The Atlanta Braves, a 4-2 winner over Milwaukee yesterday in Major League Baseball action. Michael Harris homered. The Braves are off today. They host the Dodgers at Truist Park at 7:15 tomorrow night. Also, Derek Canteen, former Evans High School star, he gets an interception last night in the NFL preseason for the Tennessee Titans as they rally to beat Seattle 19-16. 2020 Sports, Ashley Brown, 95.1 WGAC.
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7: All right. News, talk, information, WGAC. It's Augusta's Morning News on a Monday morning, 6:42, 18 till 7. Love the sports. Mary Liz, AB, and John. Nick Chubb retired.
8: Shocker.
7: Yeah.
8: On Friday.

0: and making that announcement. That was really a shock. Chubb, he's 30.
1: I know. But he suffered a really debilitating injury a couple of years ago. He just looked great. I mean, obviously, played wonderfully at Georgia.
0: Boy, did he.
1: And was playing well in the NFL and suffered this injury. And I don't know the particulars. Maybe he never seriously, truly recovered from, I mean, it was serious.
0: I remember that.
1: It was the kind that took him out of, I mean, they stretchered him out the game and all of that.
0: And maybe he, has had long-term effects from that. But it was interesting because his comment Friday when he made the announcement, and I got to tell you, when I first saw it, I thought, okay, here's some fake news. But, he's only 30.
1: Yeah.
0: So it said that his goal was always to play in the NFL. Mission accomplished. Mm-hmm. And that he wanted to step away when he was, at the height of his game
1: completely
0: and healthy.
1: And completely understood.
0: Yeah.
1: Completely understood. I heard a fact last week. The average life expectancy, career expectancy of an NFL player is 2.1 years.
0: Really?
1: Mm-hmm.
0: Just because of what it does to them?
1: Yeah. Or they don't make the team or they get cut or something.
0: It's tough.
1: 2.1 years.
0: I guess he exceeded the average.
1: Yeah, you know what? I'm sure he's financially secure, hopefully. Fingers crossed.
0: Let's hope.
1: And healthy. Fingers crossed. Speaking of health, AB mentioned that Wyndham Clark won the golf tournament over the weekend. Scotty was never really much of a factor. Apparently, Scotty was sick.
0: Saw that. He had hand, foot, and mouth.
1: Yes.
0: Yeah.
1: Yeah. So much so that I think he said he kind of came down with it Monday night. He said gripping the club on Thursday, Wednesday and Thursday was really tough to do. Thought about dropping out.
0: But he said, I don't drop out of tournaments.
1: Yeah. Yeah. Sometimes that's not the best, and he said he feels better, but he's not 100%.
0: That's something normally little kids get.
1: Well, and probably got it from the little
0: probably.
1: Kids.
0: Probably. Bennett.
1: And so you've got to play again this week. They're in Atlanta at Eastlake for the Tour Championship, the season finale. Speaking of that, Scotty was the number one player in the FedEx Cup race after this tournament. He's been the number one player in the FedEx Cup race all year long. He remains the number one player in the FedEx Cup race. His reward for that feet, probably tomorrow, they will direct deposit $23 million.
0: Yeah, that's a nice little bonus.
1: Nice. And if he wins this weekend, the Tour Championship, that's another $10 million.
0: Is there a bonus if he's named Player of the Year?
1: No, they're no, not like football players.
0: It's just a nice little trophy.
1: Yeah.
0: Add to the collection.
1: Yeah.
0: Okay.
1: And he's been Player of the Year, I think. 5 years in a row, I think.
0: I saw an interview with Rory, and they were saying, who do you think deserves it?
1: He said Scotty.
0: Yep.
1: Now, what Wyndham did over the weekend does put Wyndham in the conversation. And if Wyndham wins this week, it's going to be tough.
0: Okay.
1: But again, there's no remuneration. It's just, and like I said, Scotty's won this thing, I think, 5 years in a row.
0: It'll look nice on the resume. If you're ever looking for
1: a
0: job.
1: Another golf job. He wants to be a head pro somewhere.
0: That's it.
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0: A sunny and muggy start to the work week with our high this afternoon around 93. It'll be clear and 70 tonight. Sunshine again on Tuesday. By Wednesday, we could have some afternoon and evening showers and thunderstorms with a high near 90. Thursday and Friday, more showers and thunderstorms with a high in the upper 80s. I'm Mary Liz Nolan, News Talk WGAC.
1: I see, Mr. Scheffler, you have a couple of kids. Will that be a problem? Couple of clouds, 73 degrees now. It is 647. News Talk Information, WGAC.
2: Hey, I'm Tommy Wells from Kent's Drive-In on 329 East Hill Street in Thompson. 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
1: All right. News talk information, WGAC and Augusta's Morning News on a Monday morning. Hello. 651, 9 till 7. Markets on Friday were up. Dow was up 517. NASDAQ up 113. Sent us into the weekend. Dow futures this morning down around 30. With Mary Liz and AB and John, Mary Liz, for the look at what we're following this morning.
0: Flags have been ordered to fly at half staff in Augusta in honor of the late Senator Charles Walker. I'll have that story coming up just after 7.
1: Okay, new report from Wells Fargo says GLP-1 weight loss drugs are reshaping the healthcare industry by addressing obesity. Wells Fargo released a report last week which notes that much of the American healthcare system has been structured around us being fat. It's not what it says, given it has become a foundational condition of the country. 40.3% of adults are considered obese, 9.4 severely obese. The usage of the GLP-1 surged recent years, rising 140% in the last couple of years. Significant impact on hospital services aimed at treating obesity. Bariatric surgery has dropped 34%.
0: That doesn't surprise me at all. I mean, this is a much easier way.
1: Yes. Yes. And now we have pills.
0: Yep.
1: GLP-1 may be marked as weight loss drugs, but they're rapidly becoming one of the most disruptive economic forces in healthcare. We're seeing a medication class with the potential to reshape how providers generate revenue. Of course, that's the big deal. Where investors allocate capital and how consumers engage with their health. The report says healthcare system and hospitals in particular having to adapt to a changing landscape caused by GLP-1 drugs. Obesity patients who previously would have undergone the surgery after attempting to diet now have the alternative that is visible, reversible, and socially normalized. GLP-1 may also have an impact on cardiology. A trial showing that their use reduced major cardiovascular events by 20% in overweight or obese adults without diabetes. If that trend prevails at scale, hospitals would see fewer procedures, repeat admissions, complications, and other downstream interventions, leading to a sizable reduction in demand for those services. All of that, I guess, is a good thing unless you're running a hospital. GLP-1 drugs drove increase almost exclusively, raising obesity treatments from 1% of the pipeline to about 25% now. Oncology slipped to 20% after being at 32% in 2022, also reshaping the development strategies of the pharmaceutical companies, noting an analysis by Deloitte that obesity drugs are now the largest component of the late-stage pipeline, surpassing oncology treatments for the first time in 16 years.
0: Wonder when we'll see this stuff become over-the-counter in some form.
1: Well, don't the patents for the patents for these things run out at some point in time, and that's when I think a lot of the over-the-counter stuff and or generic stuff happens.
0: You might not be able to get the full strength, but I think in some form, especially with the popularity of these medications,
1: you know,
0: they're popular.
1: And as I said, now you're seeing pills and doesn't have to be shots.
0: But we all still have to remember, it comes down to lifestyle. You can't just take a pill, take a shot, whatever, and not change the way you're eating or sitting in front of the TV while you're eating.
1: Did you think the bariatric surgery had did you think we looked at people differently because they had that surgery? Did you think it was kind of a social stigma?
0: No, I didn't. I've known several people that have had that.
1: Mm-hmm.
0: But even at that, with the bariatric surgery, a couple of the people that I know that have had it. Yes, they did.
1: Yeah, I got a couple of friends that did the exact same thing. Now I have,
0: and that's a lot to go through.
1: And I have one friend who was very overweight and may have gotten some of it, but nowhere near what she was at her largest. But most of the people I knew that had the bariatric surgery, I mean, that was a radical difference. Like the first time you saw them, oh my.
0: Well, and good for them that there's something available to help folks that maybe that this is the only way for them that they can do it.
1: Yes.
0: You know?
1: Yes.
0: Be healthy.
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0: A sunny and muggy start to the work week with our high this afternoon around 93. It'll be clear and 70 tonight. Sunshine again on Tuesday. By Wednesday, we could have some afternoon and evening showers and thunderstorms with a high near 90. Thursday and Friday, more showers and thunderstorms with a high in the upper 80s. I'm Mary Liz Nolan, News Talk WGAC.
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17: He hits a new record low of $2 million to the U.S. dollar in morning trading. Fox's Trey Yink explains from Tel Aviv.
18: And the United States is set to unleash new economic sanctions against Iran to put new pressure on the regime in Tehran. U.S. Treasury Secretary Scott Bessent wrote on Sunday, President Donald Trump and the overwhelming might of our military have significantly dismantled Iran's military capabilities and weakened its nuclear program. Now we are entering the endgame. At dawn begins an economic D-Day, the single greatest financial offensive ever marshaled against any adversary. The head of Iran's Supreme National Security Council responded on X, saying if the economic war continues, not a single drop of oil will be exported, neither through the Strait of Hormuz nor from anywhere in the Persian Gulf.
17: She's on trial for murdering her three little children, and the closing arguments in her case loom. Fox's Nate Foy reporting this morning from outside the courthouse in Plymouth, Massachusetts.
19: The witness taking the stand will continue from Friday, and it's Dr. Avram Mack, a forensic psychiatrist, who testified on Friday that he believes that Lindsay Clancy was not suffering from postpartum psychosis and that she knew the difference between right and wrong when she killed her three children. He interviewed her two times and reviewed her medical file as well. The jury heard about that. This case has really become a competing story from two expert witnesses. This is after the defense rested its case on Friday with their expert witness, forensic psychiatrist Dr. Philip Resnick, telling the jury that he believes that Clancy did suffer from postpartum psychosis.
17: The new tariffs placed on Canadian goods and President Trump include wine, hockey sticks, cement, as well as paper and textile products. Now, the president awaits a response from his Canadian counterpart. 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
2: A dry, hot start to the week. Sunshine with a high near 93 today. Tonight's low around 70. More sunshine with a high near 92 on Tuesday. Wednesday, good chance we could have some afternoon and evening showers and thunderstorms. Then Thursday and Friday, more rain is likely in the forecast, but the high reaching only the high 80s. I'm Mary Liz Nolan, News Talk WGAC. Good morning. It's now 6 minutes after 7 o'clock. I'm Mary Liz Nolan in the WGAC 24-hour news traffic and weather center. Augusta Mayor Garnett Johnson has ordered flags in the city to fly at half staff starting today in honor of the late Senator Charles Walker. Walker died last week at the age of 78. A celebration of life service will be held tomorrow at 11 o'clock at Tabernacle Baptist Church on Laney Walker Boulevard. A public viewing and visitation will be today from 4 until 7 at Mount Vernon Baptist Church on Olive Road. Flags will be lowered to half staff through 8 o'clock Wednesday morning. There will be a memorial service this week for an off-duty Richmond County deputy killed last week in a head-on collision on Washington Road. 49-year-old Philip Wasson was killed in the crash August 19th. His daughter, who was in the vehicle with him, was taken to an area hospital for treatment. Wasson completed 3 tours of duty overseas while in the Army Reserves and had worked for the Richmond County Sheriff's Office for the last 18 years. A memorial service will be tomorrow at 2 o'clock at Advent Lutheran Church on Washington Road. Authorities in Richmond County are investigating a weekend deadly shooting. 2 people were shot Friday in the 3800 block of Old Waynesboro Road. Ronald Wynn died as a result of his injuries. A female who was also shot was taken to an area hospital. Her name and condition have not been given. So far, no word on any suspects. WGAC News Time, 7 minutes after 7. A first at the University of South Carolina. The school's Board of Trustees elected the first female to serve as chair of the 20-member board. Rose Newton, a banker from Bluffton, was elected trustee in 2018 and has been vice chair of the board the last 4 years. She will succeed Thad Westbrook, who led the trustee board during a period of record enrollment and fundraising at USC. WGAC News Time, 8 minutes after 7. Officials say a fast-growing wildfire in Reno, Nevada was human-caused. The Hawk Fire grew Sunday and is still not contained. About 42,000 residents have been ordered evacuated, with another 45,000 encouraged to leave so that firefighters can reach hotspots more easily. Authorities confirm several structures have been destroyed, and also authorities say that 6 people have been hurt. Well, a growing number of colleges are now offering 3-year degree programs, which cut a year off a traditional bachelor's degree with reduced credit. Advocates say the programs are a solution to the college affordability crisis and a godsend for non-traditional students. Critics, however, worry they will narrow what students learn too much, confuse employers, limit grad school options, and create headaches in fields that require a state license. As of this spring, half of U.S. states have a college that offers at least 1 reduced credit 3-year bachelor's degree, according to the nonprofit research group RAND. And the Chicago Sky's home game against Golden State was interrupted over the weekend when multiple sex toys were thrown on the court, the second consecutive night for a disruption similar to what occurred in several WNBA games last season. The incident happened in the 3rd quarter of the Sky's victory. Players stayed on the court while arena personnel removed the items. According to the New York Times, there was a delay for the same reason in Atlanta's victory at the Los Angeles Sparks game on Thursday. There were similar incidents last season in Atlanta, New York, and Los Angeles. From the WGAC 24-hour news traffic and weather center, it's now 7:10 and 74 degrees. I'm Mary Liz Nolan.
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2: A dry, hot start to the week. Sunshine with a high near 93 today. Tonight's low around 70. More sunshine with a high near 92 on Tuesday. Wednesday, good chance we could have some afternoon and evening showers and thunderstorms. Then Thursday and Friday, more rain is likely in the forecast, but the high reaching only the high 80s. I'm Mary Liz Nolan, News Talk WGAC.
1: It's sunny. It's 72 now. 716, News Talk Information, WGAC.
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1: 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It's Augusta's Morning News. It is 7:18, time for Austin and his morning commentary, brought to you by Peachtree Pools, your hometown pool store for more than 20 years.
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18: An interesting exchange last week, not face-to-face, but rhetorically an exchange between Keisha Lance Bottoms and Rick Jackson, the Democrat and Republican respectfully running for governor in the state of Georgia. Lance Bottoms apparently has a problem that Jackson's campaign is focused on some Super Bowl tickets and limo rides that her husband has enjoyed with her during her time as mayor of Atlanta. Jackson basically making light of the fact that taxpayers shouldn't be picking up limo expenses and ticket expenses for a husband. These were expenses, by the way, that were reimbursed, at least the ticket expenses, by the mayor herself about 2 weeks after the expense was incurred. Apparently, the purchase was made with an improper credit card. The former Atlanta mayor says it was an oversight. It was a clerical error that was cleared up internally before anyone outside found out about it. It's much ado about nothing, in my humble opinion. And you know, I'm no fan of Keisha Lance Bottom, excuse me. So if I can sit here and say it's no big deal, leave it alone. Trust me, it's no big deal. Leave it alone. Bottom line is this: huge differences between Rick Jackson, the Republican, and Keisha Lance Bottoms, the Democrat. Let's concentrate on them. The issues are more than plenty in this gubernatorial race to really separate these candidates. Classic liberal Democrat versus classic conservative Republican with a businessman success story twisted in. And as far as Jackson goes, lots on the table. As far as the politics goes, let's leave the personal attacks out of it. There's a time and a place for everything. What the former mayor of Atlanta is being cited on is peanuts in the big picture. And that's a comment. I'm Austin Rhodes, 95.1 FM News Talk, WGAC.
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1: Well, the Braves pick up a nice win on Sunday Night Baseball, 4-2 over Milwaukee. Michael Harris homeward for Atlanta. The Braves are off today, and they will be at home at Truist Park hosting the Dodgers in a big series starting tomorrow night. The Green Jackets' final home series of the season starts tomorrow night against Myrtle Beach. They're off today following a Sunday win over Columbia 3-1. The Atlanta Falcons over the weekend in preseason action beat Indianapolis 34-6. Jack Strand, undrafted Division II quarterback, looked great. 12 of 17 passing, 212 yards, a touchdown. He also ran for a touchdown. And the winner on the PGA Tour this week in the FedEx Cup playoffs, Wyndham Clark. He finished 17 under par, 3 shots ahead of Patrick Cantlay, 4 shots ahead of Rory McIlroy. Now the top 30 players in the standings are going to be in the state of Georgia and Atlanta at East Lake Country Club for the Tour Championship, which gets underway on Thursday. 2020 Sports, Ashley Brown, 95.1 WGAC.
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20: Okay. News, talk, information, WGAC. It's Augusta's Morning News on a good-looking Monday morning. I say a little cooler, but... 722 now. Markets on Friday. Dow was up 517. NASDAQ was up 113. But Dow futures this morning are down about 100. With Mary Liz and AB and John this morning. Mary Liz with a look at what we're following this morning.
2: Darlene Graham will be in Aiken in just a little while making a campaign stop. I'll have that story coming up at 7:30.
20: Okay. You know, I think while you were out, I had mentioned... that it, when Gail was in, we were talking about that what was then the upcoming debate. And I remember saying, you know, it's one thing to be asked to fill the remaining time on your brother's term. Mm-hmm. And it's another thing to be asked to run in his place. But I thought, God, it's a third thing to be like less than 2 weeks into this thing and you're up on a debate stage.
2: Oh, I know. Oh. She's had a whirlwind few weeks for sure.
20: Yeah.
2: Trying to just step in and take over. And yeah. But you got to believe that all the years that her brother was in office, you know, she followed a lot of that stuff very closely. I have no doubt. But you know, it was a big flub on the stage. I firmly believe that the Graham name is going to carry her well in the runoff election tomorrow.
20: We'll see.
2: Well, we'll see. But you know, based on early polling, she was leading Ralph Norman.
20: Oh, was she?
2: Yeah.
20: And again, I would blame the handlers. You know, when you get up on a debate stage, like first of all, it's a big ask. It's a big ask, and it's cramming like you haven't crammed since school, but. But you got to blame the staff needed to prepare her for everything.
2: Exactly. Big undertaking, no question about it. But you also have to believe she must really want this, knowing this was going to be an uphill climb for sure.
20: It does feel like every time I turn around, we're having an election of some kind. We're out voting.
2: Can we stop?
20: No. Because, okay, now once this is done tomorrow.
2: Yeah.
20: Are we kind of done with everything until the general?
2: I think so.
20: Okay.
2: Unless something else comes up. I don't know. Right. You know, we never know when special elections are going to come up.
20: But yeah, we didn't know this one was coming.
2: That's true. So I think. Okay. Knock on something.
20: Well, now let's get these political ads started.
2: Oh, by all means. By noon today, please. Please. Because everyone loves them.
20: Oh, yeah. And you know what? And the company makes some money.
2: They do. That part's good. Mm-hmm. John and I'll still be here for a while.
20: Yeah, because the company fails to pass it down. I'm sorry. Was it? I thought that. Did I say that?
2: I think that was some static in the radio.
20: Weather on the fives. 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
2: A dry, hot start to the week. Sunshine with a high near 93 today. Tonight's low around 70. More sunshine with a high near 92 on Tuesday. Wednesday, good chance we could have some afternoon and evening showers and thunderstorms. Then Thursday and Friday, more rain is likely in the forecast, but the high reaching only the high 80s. I'm Mary Liz Nolan, News Talk WGAC.
20: All right. It is sunny. It is 72 degrees now. It is 7:26. 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
0: This is Leslie Shumpert of W. Parker Elementary School, and this is my third grade class with the Daily Pledge.
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20: 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Here's Mary Liz Nolan.
2: Good morning. South Carolina's Senator Darlene Graham will be in Aiken this morning as she makes a few last-minute campaign stops before tomorrow's runoff election in the Palmetto State. Graham was appointed to fill the remainder of the term of her late brother, Lindsey Graham. She's also in a runoff tomorrow with Ralph Norman to become the Republican nominee for the U.S. Senate seat on the ballot in November. Darlene Graham will be at the Green Boundary Club on Whiskey Road at 9 o'clock this morning. She will be joined by a campaign crew, and also she will speak at a press conference with Governor Henry McMaster in Columbia a little bit later this morning. The Richmond County Sheriff's Office is looking for a man believed to be armed with a machete. He's wanted on multiple counts. They're looking for 47-year-old James Atkinson. He's wanted in connection with an assault Saturday in the 500 block of Boy Scout Road. Atkinson is white, 5'10", he weighs 120 pounds, and is known to travel on a yellow bicycle. Authorities say that Atkinson should be considered armed and dangerous. The Burke County Sheriff's Office says 6th Street from Liberty Street to the bypass is now closed due to a sinkhole. That closure was announced last night. The Sheriff's Office is asking drivers to take an alternate route until further notice. WGAC News Time 7:31. A Texas judge has denied a new trial for Carmelo Anthony in the stabbing death of an athlete at a high school track meet.
5: The 19-year-old was convicted of murder in June in the fatal stabbing of student Austin Metcalf last year. But Anthony's defense team argued his constitutional rights were violated in his original trial, and at the center of their argument was a gentleman's agreement. Prosecutors and the defense had agreed to keep certain character evidence out of the proceeding. Anthony's attorneys, though, say there were concerns prosecutors would renege on that agreement if Anthony took the stand, so he ultimately chose not to testify. The presiding judge gave no reason for his decision, but prosecutors are declaring a victory.
2: The father of a man serving on the USS Abraham Lincoln has been arrested by immigration authorities. The ship has set a record for uninterrupted time at sea, and its deployment has raised concerns about supply shortages as well as mental health among sailors. Luis Alvarez, arrested by Border Patrol Saturday in Key West, Florida, comes as the Trump administration rolls back immigration protections for military families. WGAC News Time 7:33. The WNBA has been the subject of recent debates on whether transgender women, people assigned male at birth who transition to align with their gender identity, should be allowed to participate in the league. There's never been such a player in the WNBA, although the league's collective bargaining agreement says the WNBA is restricted to women. It contains no more specific language about gender identity or sex assigned at birth. Now, there have been some small rallies and protests outside Indiana Fever games after the issue came to a head when Sophie Cunningham of the Fever said in a profile on ESPN last month that she was opposed to transgender girls and women competing in girls and women's sports.
6: As fans entered the Brooklyn Arena, the NYPD and police barricades worked to separate competing demonstrations. As supporters of Indiana Fever star Sophie Cunningham's comments about transgender players in women's sports faced off against opponents before the two teams faced off on the basketball court. Prior to the game, Sophie Cunningham herself had this to say about the debate. Quote, I do think that's something America can get better at, maybe not always agreeing with people, but also showing peace and love. It's okay to disagree. I think this league can be the standard of love, unity, spreading peace, and I think we're starting to get there.
2: WGAC News Time is now 7:34. Officials say a fast-growing wildfire in Reno, Nevada was caused by a human. The Hawk Fire grew yesterday. It's still not contained. Some 42,000 residents have been ordered evacuated, with another 45,000 encouraged to leave so that firefighters can reach those hot spots quicker. WGAC News Time coming up on 7:35. We've got one traffic accident to report. 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From the WGAC 24-hour news traffic and weather center, I'm Mary Liz Nolan.
20: So we're back at that time of the year when parents may be taking the kids to school.
2: Yeah.
20: I should be mindful of that.
2: Yes, please do.
20: Okay. All right. Never mind then.
2: Were you going to ask me about a story from the last half hour?
20: Yeah.
2: We'll do that maybe.
20: When's a good time?
2: Yeah, after 8.
20: Okay.
2: We'll talk about it.
20: All
2: then.
20: Right, yes. Fine. Okay. 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
2: A dry, hot start to the week. Sunshine with a high near 93 today. Tonight's low around 70. More sunshine with a high near 92 on Tuesday. Wednesday, good chance we could have some afternoon and evening showers and thunderstorms. Then Thursday and Friday, more rain is likely in the forecast, but the high reaching only the high 80s. I'm Mary Liz Nolan, News Talk WGAC.
20: Okay, it's a good looking Monday morning. Oxymoron. 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
3: Okay, news talk information. WGAC, it's Augusta's Morning News. Good morning. 7:42 now. 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
3: 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News talk information, WGAC and Augusta's Morning News. Hello, morning. It's 7:45. 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
8: A dry, hot start to the week. Sunshine with a high near 93 today. Tonight's low around 70. More sunshine with a high near 92 on Tuesday. Wednesday, good chance we could have some afternoon and evening showers and thunderstorms. Then Thursday and Friday, more rain is likely in the forecast, but the high reaching only the high 80s. I'm Mary Liz Nolan, News Talk WGAC.
3: Okay, sunshine this morning. Good looking Monday morning, 72 degrees now. 7:46, News Talk Information, WGAC. It's going to give us a break as far as heat index is concerned. If you call 94 degrees a break, it'll feel like 94 at 2 this afternoon. The heat index brought to you by Duggan, 1 hour heating and air.
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11: Okay, News Talk Information, WGAC. It's Augusta's Morning News on a Monday morning, 7:51, 9 till 8. Markets were up on Friday. Yippee! Dow up 517, NASDAQ up 113. Dow futures this morning, though, down around 100. Mary Liz and A.B. and John with you this morning. Mary Liz, with a look at what we're following this morning.
12: The Richmond County Sheriff's Office is looking for a runaway juvenile, and they say she left the family's home last night armed with a handgun. I'll have that story coming up just after 8.
11: Okay. We're getting lonelier, according to some new research, even when we're not actually alone. An increasing number of middle-aged and older adults, especially those in their 40s and 50s, are lonely. According to a report released by AARP, among the loneliest, 45 to 49-year-olds, 49% of them say they're lonely, as well as respondents who never married, 62% of them say lonely. Not working, 57% lonely. Or those whose income fell below $25,000 a year, 63% of them lonely. Surveyed 3,000 U.S. residents, 45 and older. The report revealed a marked uptick in loneliness. 40% of respondents were lonely, compared with 35% in both 2010 and 2018. Also found a new divergence by gender. 42% of men were lonely, compared to 37% of women. The report underscored that the 40s and 50s can be a particularly unhappy time. Just what do they get to their 60s? Mm-hmm. A crucial transition period in which pressure from caregiving, careers, and changing social networks can heighten feelings of isolation. I sympathize with the sandwich folks who, you know, are taking care of their parents on one end and still taking care of kids on the other end. You were doing that.
12: Yes, I was.
11: Mary Liz Sandwich.
12: I didn't know that we were called sandwich.
11: I don't know that we were then, but we are now.
12: Okay.
11: Sandwich generation. The report distinguished between perceived loneliness, how often somebody says they feel lonely or isolated, and actual loneliness, a ranking that considers answers to 20 questions, including how often do you feel left out? How I like being left out. How often do you feel people...
12: I don't.
11: Are around you, but not with you.
12: I can't stand hearing that somebody's lonely. Oh,
11: really?
12: I got to fix it.
11: Well, yes, you do.
12: Yes, I do. You know I do.
11: Yes, you do. Did it recently.
12: Mm. Yes, I did.
11: I get if you don't have the money and you don't have the means by which to socialize.
12: Good. Okay. We're starting off the week great. It's John at WGAC.com.
11: But it feels like a self-inflicted wound to some extent.
12: That was John at WGAC.com.
11: I think that's enough.
12: Okay.
11: It's
12: not always self-inflicted.
11: It's not always self-inflicted. But you can make an effort to be less lonely. It's a conversation we have about someone close to us. I'm now imagining.
12: Oh boy.
11: You can find people.
12: You can make an effort.
11: Yeah.
12: Most of the time.
11: Yes, I feel like.
12: Yes.
11: I don't know. I don't feel that now because I'm an only child. I've always been by myself.
12: There's probably a lot to that.
11: Yeah. I'm not lonely when I'm by myself. All the voices in my head keep me busy.
12: Do you have certain ones that come out on certain days? Or
11: no, when, no.
12: It's, how much do I bring one of those voices?
11: Well, sometimes you do. But we're on the air when it happens.
12: Okay.
11: Why is she still doing that? I'm okay by myself.
12: And that's a good thing. I think we all have to be okay by ourselves sometime. Mm-hmm. After about 30 minutes, I can't be trusted to be by myself.
11: Really?
12: That's when I pick up my phone and start ordering stuff.
11: Weather.
12: Yeah.
11: Weather on the fives. 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
12: A dry, hot start to the week. Sunshine with a high near 93 today. Tonight's low around 70. More sunshine with a high near 92 on Tuesday. Wednesday, good chance we could have some afternoon and evening showers and thunderstorms. Then Thursday and Friday, more rain is likely in the forecast, but the high reaching only the high 80s. I'm Mary Liz Nolan, News Talk WGAC.
11: I feel like she's calling me sunshine. It is sunny and 72. 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
3: Taking aim at the enemy's economy, Gianna Gelosi, Fox News. The Trump administration set to announce what is being described as economic D-Day on Iran, unveiling a package of measures to isolate Tehran from the rest of the world. Fox's Marianne Rafferty.
4: The U.S. Treasury is expected to detail what's being called the toughest sanctions in history Monday. In response, Iran is vowing to neutralize the economic war with the U.S. It's also threatening to halt oil flow out of the Strait of Hormuz if any neighboring countries join the effort. This, as a new report shows, traffic through the vital waterway is up nearly 400%, but still just 20% of pre-war levels. There are also signs of growing division within the Iranian leadership. Iran's president is defending an interim agreement reached with the U.S. in June, saying Tehran cannot continue with war forever.
3: Now, Pakistan's army chief is set to visit Iran today in an effort to get the peace talks going again. And the U.S.-Canada trade dispute escalating with no new talks planned and both sides digging in. Trade Representative Jameson Greer says the Trump administration is preparing countermeasures to Canada's tariff retaliation, arguing Ottawa rejected offers to ease duties on steel, autos, and lumber. Fox's Alex Hogan.
5: Negotiations with Canada fell through. The U.S. will impose 50% tariffs on $20 billion worth of Canadian products. Now, Canada imposing retaliatory tariffs, promising to match them dollar for dollar. And this was what President Trump said when he reacted, writing on Truth Social, Canada wants the benefits of being a state without being one. They also have charged our great farmers for many years massive amounts of tariffs. No more.
3: And President Trump's political poll facing a big test in the Palmetto State tomorrow. South Carolina voters are going to choose between Trump-backed Darlene Graham and Ralph Norman in a runoff election to fill the late Senator Lindsey Graham's Senate seat. 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
2: 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It's Augusta's Morning News. 8:05, weather on the fives, brought to you by Peachtree Pools, your hometown pool store for more than 20 years.
3: 93 should be our high today under sunny skies. We'll have sunshine again tomorrow with a high near 92. Wednesday, partly cloudy. Could see some afternoon and evening showers and thunderstorms. Another good chance of rain on Thursday and Friday with a high only in the upper 80s. I'm Mary Liz Nolan, News Talk WGAC. Good morning. We're coming up on 6 minutes after 8 o'clock. I'm Mary Liz Nolan in the WGAC 24-hour news traffic and weather center. The Richmond County Sheriff's Office is looking for a runaway teenager who left her family's home armed with a handgun. 14-year-old Kaylin Hughes was last seen last night around 10 o'clock in the 4400 block of Ederly Road. Hughes is white, 5'4". She weighs 160 pounds and was last seen wearing a black hoodie and camouflage pants. If you have any information that could help, contact the Richmond County Sheriff's Office. Officials there are also looking for a man believed to be armed with a machete. He is wanted on multiple counts. They're looking for 47-year-old James Atkinson. He's wanted in connection with an assault Saturday in the 500 block of Boy Scout Road. Atkinson is white, 5'10", weighs 120 pounds. Authorities say he's frequently on a yellow bicycle and should be considered armed and dangerous. A man who was critically injured in a single vehicle wreck last week in Aiken County died over the weekend. The crash was reported August 19th on Atomic Road. A pickup truck driven by 71-year-old Richard Williams veered off the road, struck a drainage ditch, and then a mailbox. Authorities say Williams died as a result of his injuries late Saturday night. WGAC News Time, 7 minutes after 8. South Carolina Republicans return to the polls tomorrow to replace the late U.S. Senator Lindsey Graham on the fall general election ballot. The finalists for the GOP nomination are Graham's sister, Darlene. She was appointed to serve out the remainder of her brother's current term, and U.S. Representative Ralph Norman, a five-term congressman who ran for governor earlier this year. Darlene Graham placed first in the August 11 special primary, but fell short of the vote majority needed to avoid tomorrow's runoff. Now, she is set to attend a meet and greet this morning at 9 o'clock at the Green Boundary Club on Whiskey Road in Aiken. Residents of Georgia's 13th congressional district outside of Atlanta get a new representative to Congress after a special election runoff tomorrow. That is to replace the late Democratic U.S. Representative David Scott, who died in April. The finalists for the seat are former Gwinnett County School Board Chair Everton Blair and Marcy Scott, daughter of the late congressman. WGAC News Time, 8 minutes after 8. A family is suing Six Flags.
4: Christopher Hawley, a 22-year-old San Diego State graduate, had just ridden Six Flags Magic Mountain's X2 roller coaster with his younger brother Alex and their cousin when he suddenly collapsed on June 23, 2022. Christopher was rushed to a nearby hospital where he died the next day. The LA County Medical Examiner ruled his death an accident. Cause of death? Blunt head trauma sustained in what the report calls a park ride accident. The Hawley family is suing Six Flags, the ride's manufacturer, and several park employees, alleging the ride was defectively designed and that the park failed to warn riders of the danger.
3: Authorities say that a Texas judge is denying a new trial for Carmelo Anthony and the stabbing death of an athlete at a high school track meet. This case drew national attention, and also the 19-year-old Anthony is serving 35 years in prison after being convicted in 2025 in the death of 17-year-old Austin Metcalf. The judge in the case denied the retrial motion in a half-page order following a two-day hearing this week near Dallas. WGAC News Time coming up on 10 minutes after 8 o'clock. A reminder, we still have crews on the scene of an earlier accident on Washington Road at Sherwood Drive. 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From the WGAC 24-hour news traffic and weather center, I'm Mary Liz Nolan.
2: Okay. odds and ends here this morning. Let me take you back to when we first came on the air. We were talking about Shelley Fabre passing. And I mentioned that Shelley Fabre is one of the four women on my quote-unquote list.
3: His hall pass list.
2: Yes. One of them, Natalie Wood, lost her years ago, decades ago.
1: Did they ever find her?
2: Oh, yeah. Yeah.
3: For some reason, I was thinking they never
2: found her. No. Yeah, they found her.
3: Okay.
2: The question was, you know.
3: Who did it?
2: Or did she just slip?
3: Right. Okay.
2: Yeah. Shelley Fabre was on the list. Still on the list. Susan St. James, especially the McMillan and Wife years. And Ally McGraw from Love Story.
3: Love means never having to say you're sorry.
2: Yes, it does. So I mentioned that Shelley Fabre was in town like 35 years ago, got the chance to meet her. She came by the radio station. Still had the photograph on the wall.
3: Did she kiss your cheek?
2: She did not.
3: Okay.
2: But I remembered her being in town for an Alzheimer's event, and that Alzheimer's 35 years ago was... explain that to me again.
3: Mm-hmm.
2: I was thinking mom or sister for some... I was reminded, corrected, and I believe it was the truth. Her aunt, Nanette Fabre, had Alzheimer's. That's why she was here. You don't remember Nanette Fabre.
3: I remember the name. I just can't
2: picture
3: place her?
2: Her
3: face like Shelley.
2: Yeah. So that's why she was in town. And for what it's worth, never came close to anything with Natalie Wood, although I love her husband, Robert Wagner.
3: Oh, yeah.
2: Who I think is maybe the last truly living movie star. And he's like 94 or 5, I think. I did meet Susan St. James' husband, ran into him 27 years ago in a little shop. I mentioned to him that I loved his wife. He said he did too.
3: You're living on the edge. You don't, would you say that to somebody now? I mean, it's just becoming
2: famous person?
3: Yes.
2: Yeah, absolutely. Absolutely. Yeah, I got no problem with that.
3: I'm in love with your wife.
2: I'm in love with your wife.
3: Okay.
2: I
3: don't think they would say I
2: look
3: am
2: at me.
3: Too. You
2: look
3: get
2: at
3: a
2: me.
3: Punch
2: harmless.
3: In the face.
2: I'm harmless. Look at me. And never, nothing with Ally McGraw. Never came close to Ally McGraw.
3: And you never will.
2: And never will. restraining orders. So, okay. Now, something else we talked about earlier this morning that was in the news. And Mary Liz has given me permission that it's now okay to talk about
3: this. Yeah,
2: the
3: kids should be in school now.
2: So, we've sort of tangentially agreed that we're not going to throw cell phones at people on the stage. I think we've all agreed on that.
3: Yes, we did. Absolutely. And
2: yeah.
3: That's not funny. No, we don't throw things like that.
2: And I think we need to come to an agreement that we're not going to throw vibrators onto the WNBA basketball court.
3: Don't just limit it to that.
2: Well, I think that's what we're talking about here.
3: But to encompass it all, we don't need any sex toys thrown during ball games. We don't.
2: How does this even happen? I'm just trying to picture the house before leaving. Honey! Honey! We're running late. Where's your vibrator? Drawer, but take the old one.
3: I feel compelled to throw something during this basketball game.
2: Make sure you take the old one.
3: They're probably not cheap. I wouldn't know, but I'm just guessing they're probably...
2: Right. And do me a favor. If you're compelled to do this, take the batteries
3: out. I knew you were going to say that. I almost interrupted you. Golly, we've worked together too long because I can finish his sentences now. Should I put this in, I know I have specific things for your eulogy. Would you like me to also,
2: we can leave this.
3: Please.
2: I don't think there'll be.
3: Please don't throw sex toys.
2: No, I don't think anybody's going to be wanting to do that.
3: I don't know. We don't know about people anymore. I wouldn't have thought people would be doing this at a WNBA game.
2: Let's not do this, okay? Can we just
3: I'm thinking you need to start making a list of all the things people need to be told not to bring to public events.
2: Well, you can bring it.
3: I don't think we need that at a WNPA game.
2: Honey,
3: I'm just going.
2: Where is it?
3: Well, you know what? You'd get a smack up the side of the head if you
2: helped. Yeah, sitting next to me.
3: Oh.
2: Hey.
3: Oh, boy.
2: Imagine the couple sitting next to that couple.
3: Thinking, what if I'd taken my mom? You take an elderly person to a game because they just happen to like sports. My mother used to love to go to the hockey game.
2: What's that? They're taking off the court. What is that? They're taking something off the court. What is that?
3: Oh,
2: Mom.
3: You know what?
2: Mom.
3: You know what? I'd still be laughing had I been sitting there.
2: Oh, yeah.
3: They'd have to remove me. Yeah. Yes.
2: Get the old one. Weather on the Fives, brought to you by RCS Roofing, rcsroofing.net, where they nail it every time.
3: 93 should be our high today under sunny skies. We'll have sunshine again tomorrow with a high near 92. Wednesday, partly cloudy. Could see some afternoon and evening showers and thunderstorms. Another good chance of rain on Thursday and Friday with a high only in the upper 80s. I'm Mary Liz Nolan, News Talk WGAC.
2: It's sunny. It's 73, 816, News Talk Information, WGAC.
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9: Well, Wyndham Clark has put his name into the maybe the forefront for Player of the Year on the PGA Tour this year with his third win on top of he had a major championship title as well as he wins this week in the FedEx Cup playoffs. Finishes 17 under, three shots ahead of Patrick Cantlay and four hot shots ahead of Rory McIlroy. He also pockets $3.6 million. Next up, the top 30 players in the FedEx Cup standings are in Atlanta at Eastlake for the Tour Championship this week. In the NBA, the Indiana Fever snapped a two-game losing streak, beating Chicago 113-90 last night. Caitlin Clark, 37 points and 10 assists to lead the way for Indiana. The Atlanta Braves, a 4-2 winner over Milwaukee yesterday in Major League Baseball action. Michael Harris homered. The Braves are off today. They host the Dodgers at Truist Park at 7:15 tomorrow night. Also, Derek Canteen, former Evans High School star, he gets an interception last night in the NFL preseason for the Tennessee Titans as they rally to beat Seattle 19-16. 2020 Sports, Ashley Brown, 95.1 WGAC.
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11: Okay. News, talk, information, WGAC. It's Augusta's Morning News, Monday morning, 8:22 now. Markets were up on Friday. The Dow was up 517. The NASDAQ was up 113. Not the case this morning. Dow futures down around 100. Mary Liz and AB and John this morning. Mary Liz with a look at what we're following this morning.
12: Flags are now flying at half staff in Augusta in memory of the late Senator Charles Walker. I'll have that story coming up at 8:30.
11: Wallet Hub does this every year. Top 50 states in which to live. Five key categories: affordability, the economy, the education, the health, the quality of life, and safety. Safest place in the country, safest state in the country. I'm sorry, best state, not the safest. Best state in which to live.
12: West Virginia.
11: Idaho.
12: West Virginia.
11: I'll get to West Virginia.
12: Okay.
11: They're not last.
12: Okay. Well, that's progress.
11: Surprisingly, second best place to live, second best state to live, Jersey.
12: Really?
11: Why is it that we always think up there, up north, is just horrible?
12: Because they're rude.
11: Okay. All right. Third best state in which to live, Wisconsin. Then Massachusetts.
12: Too cold.
11: And then New Hampshire.
12: Too cold.
11: Even colder. Yep. Idaho ranked highly in affordability, economy, and safety categories. Jersey, highly rated for its education and health, quality of life, and safety categories. Massachusetts, number one when it comes to education and health. New Hampshire, top four in three categories. Worst states in which to live. Arkansas, Alaska, Mississippi, Louisiana, and New Mexico.
12: John loves Louisiana just for the food.
11: Oh, I love Louisiana. I love New Orleans. I think West Virginia was like 45th or something. How did we fall? We're right in the middle.
12: Okay.
11: 27th. South Carolina is 38th. It's okay to be right in the middle. That's fine.
12: No problem. We can keep trying harder.
11: Yeah, we can. I don't know if we will. It's fine. Jersey fascinates me, though. I just don't think of... I mean, I'm sorry. When I think of New Jersey, I think of the Sopranos.
12: Well, I can understand that.
11: I don't know.
12: Yeah.
11: Monday morning, weather on the fives, brought to you by Peachtree Pools, your hometown pool store for more than 20 years.
12: 93 should be our high today under sunny skies. We'll have sunshine again tomorrow with a high near 92. Wednesday, partly cloudy. Could see some afternoon and evening showers and thunderstorms. Another good chance of rain on Thursday and Friday with a high only in the upper 80s. I'm Mary Liz Nolan, News Talk WGAC.
11: Okay, sunny and 75 now. 826, News Talk Information WGAC.
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22: Good morning. Augusta Mayor Garnett Johnson has ordered flags in the city to fly at half staff starting today in honor of the late Senator Charles Walker. Walker died last week at the age of 78. A celebration of life service will be held tomorrow at 11 at Tabernacle Baptist Church on Laney Walker Boulevard. There's a public viewing and visitation today from 4 until 7 at Mount Vernon Baptist Church on Olive Road. Flags will stay lowered to half staff through 8 a.m. Wednesday. The Richmond County Sheriff's Office is asking for help finding a runaway teenager who left her family's home armed with a handgun. 14-year-old Kaylin Hughes was last seen Sunday night at 10 o'clock in the 4400 block of Ederly Road. Hughes is white, 5'4". She weighs 160 pounds and was last seen wearing a black hoodie and camouflage pants. If you have any information, contact the Richmond County Sheriff's Office. In Burke County, the Sheriff's Office there says 6th Street from Liberty Street to the bypass is closed due to a sinkhole. That closure was announced last night. The Sheriff's Office is asking drivers to take an alternate route until further notice. Utility work means a week-long road closure in Columbia County. Traffic officials are warning commuters that Antebellum Way will be closed starting today and lasting through Friday while utility installation is underway. No through traffic will be allowed on Antebellum Way. Antebellum Way, but officials say driveway access to the dog park will stay open. WGAC News Time, 8:32. The defense rested its case Friday in the Lindsay Clancy murder trial after eliciting more testimony about her mental state before she strangled her three young children in 2023.
0: This trial has really become a battle of the experts, with two forensic psychiatrists drawing totally opposite conclusions from the same evidence about whether or not Lindsay Clancy knew the difference between right and wrong when she killed her three young children. On the stand today is Dr. Avram Mack. He's the prosecution's rebuttal witness, one of three, and he's going to take the stand after testifying on Friday, saying that he does not believe that Clancy suffered from psychosis during the killings. Clancy's defense team argues that she did experience postpartum psychosis, and more than that, they argue that she was over-medicated and experienced command hallucinations.
22: Alex Jones won a Texas court ruling that reduced one of the defamation lawsuit judgments against him for calling the Sandy Hook Elementary School shooting massacre a hoax by more than $40 million. The conspiracy theorist, it was a rare legal victory for him amid multiple punishing financial verdicts that forced him to file for bankruptcy. Sandy Hook families have yet to collect a dime from Jones while he still broadcasts, but Jones still faces a defamation judgment of $1.2 billion in a Connecticut lawsuit and nearly $6 million that remains in a Texas case. A Nashville hospital medication error left at least one patient paralyzed after some routine surgery. Three others were hurt.
1: A massive medicine mix-up left 72-year-old Glenda Dorton unable to feel or move anything below her chest after waking up. And the hospital confirms the same mistake impacted three other joint replacement patients. The Dorton family now has an attorney. We got the chance to speak with him. He says they're doing everything they can for her to regain some type of function. He says Dorton's attitude has been remarkable, and they're all praying for a miracle. The Tennessee Bureau of Investigation is now on the case as Ascension St. Thomas Midtown is acknowledging that Dorton and three others mistakenly received potassium phosphate instead of an anesthetic medicine. And this pharmacy error could have been fatal, as potassium has been used for lethal injections.
22: Pete Buttigieg was in South Carolina over the weekend as he considers a second presidential campaign. The South Carolina Democrat halted his 2020 run when he failed to connect with black voters. 6 years later, things have changed for both him and those same voters. He spent 4 years as President Joe Biden's transportation secretary. And for black voters, a recent Supreme Court decision threatens black representation, specifically in the South. Buttigieg visited a black church and spoke with students at a historically black college over the weekend. From the WGAC 24-hour news traffic and weather center, it's now 8:35 and 75 degrees. I'm Mary Liz Nolan.
11: Okay. Thank you, ma'am. 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
22: 93 should be our high today under sunny skies. We'll have sunshine again tomorrow with a high near 92. Wednesday, partly cloudy. Could see some afternoon and evening showers and thunderstorms. Another good chance of rain on Thursday and Friday with a high only in the upper 80s. I'm Mary Liz Nolan, News Talk WGAC.
11: Okay. Sunshine, 75 degrees. It is 8:35. 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
9: Well, the Braves pick up a nice win on Sunday Night Baseball, 4-2 over Milwaukee. Michael Harris homeward for Atlanta. The Braves are off today, and they will be at home at Truist Park hosting the Dodgers in a big series starting tomorrow night. The Green Jackets' final home series of the season starts tomorrow night against Myrtle Beach. They're off today following a Sunday win over Columbia 3-1. The Atlanta Falcons over the weekend in preseason action beat Indianapolis 34-6. Jack Strand, undrafted Division II quarterback, looked great. 12 of 17 passing, 212 yards, a touchdown. He also ran for a touchdown. And the winner on the PGA Tour this week in the FedEx Cup playoffs, Wyndham Clark. He finished 17 under par, 3 shots ahead of Patrick Cantlay, 4 shots ahead of Rory McIlroy. Now the top 30 players in the standings are going to be in the state of Georgia and Atlanta at East Lake Country Club for the Tour Championship, which gets underway on Thursday. 2020 Sports, Ashley Brown, 95.1 WGAC.
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0: and we will see you tomorrow. 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Bye-bye.
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0: Welcome in to the Augusta Business Review here, News Talk WGAC. I'm John Patrick, joined again this morning by my buddy Joel Ridolfi from Bailey's, Bailey's Comfort Services. 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Joel, how are you this morning?
3: Good morning, John. I'm doing great.
0: Thank you for taking the time to do this.
3: Sure.
0: I can't believe how we're going to start this. We do a lot of stories on the morning show that my mouth drops open. But I can't believe people purchase HVAC units on like Facebook Marketplace and from other people. Are people really doing that?
3: Well, it has become, absolutely. I mean, there's no denying it, and it's a horrible thing to do. I mean, it's a very risky thing to do. And listen, I hate spending money too. And it's all about saving money. I think that's what they're trying to do, but it can result in many problems, you know, down the road.
0: Okay. I mean, off the top of my head, I can think of a few. Right off the bat, you have no idea what kind of shape this thing is in.
3: Exactly. I mean, you know, there's basically, you know, two units, one for the outdoor, you know, like your air conditioner, then mm-hmm. the indoor furnace or air handler. But yeah, just looking at it, you're never going to be able to tell if that unit is intact. That outdoor air conditioner or condenser has three major components. It has a compressor. I call it the heart of the system. It pumps the Freon. So if you have a 3-ton system, you'll have a 3-ton compressor. It's got moving parts in there. You have the second major component outdoors is your condensing coil. Think radiator, tubes and fins. That's the outside shell of the unit. It's got a bunch of tubes and fins, which, you know, can be leaking. There's a lot of welded joints and if there's any corrosion in there, you won't be able to see it. A professional can find it. And then finally, you have your condenser fan. That's the thing that, you know, rotates on top, blows the air out of the thing. So unless it's plugged in and running with right amount of Freon in it, it's very difficult to tell if that, even though it might look good and clean and no dents in it, there's just no way to tell if it's intact.
0: I mean, this is a somewhat regulated industry. We got to be breaking some codes somewhere, Joe.
3: Yeah. Well, you know, what's interesting is this is the way you have to look at it. When you buy a heating and air system installation, you're not buying equipment. What do you mean you're not buying equipment? Well, let me put it this way. If you buy a heating and air system installation, you don't pay tax. Well, what do you mean you don't pay tax? Yeah, when you buy a car, you got to pay tax. Motorcycle, TV, washer, dryer. You got to pay tax. Well, all those items are ready to go when you buy them. You either plug them in or turn the key. But a heating and air system is not ready to go. It's got to be sized right. It's got to be installed right. You can't put a 5-ton unit on a 3-ton house. It's like blowing air through a straw. You know, that duct work isn't sized for a 5-ton.
0: And in fact, I can't imagine a reputable company would come out.

0: and service it.
1: Well, there's, that's another issue. Servicing it, you know, you're just opening yourself up for future problems down the road. The reason you don't pay tax when you buy a heating and air system, because in the eyes of our government, when you buy a heating and air system, you're not buying equipment. Well, you're buying a service, you know, that includes equipment. And in this country, we don't tax services. So the, while price is very, very important, the company you choose to do the job is equally or more important. Yeah. Typically, when you buy a heating and air system, you're making an 18-year decision. It's not a one and done. You know, it's okay to buy a car from your neighbor. You can open the hood, look at the engine, see if there's oil on it. You can pull the dipstick, see if there's oil in the crankcase and how clean it is. You can drive the car. But a heating and air system's not ready to go when you buy it. I don't know if that makes sense.
0: Yeah. I mean, okay, we got to take our break. But put my mind at ease, Joel. I guess this happens, but this doesn't happen often, does it?
1: Yeah, it does.
0: I've
1: gone on over to people's homes and they purchased a system from their buddy at work and like 3 months ago and it doesn't work. And I'm like, well, why don't you call the guy back? Well, I did. And he came out and he said, it works fine. I said, well, does it? Nope.
0: Yeah.
1: And so, you know, it's just not a good idea. End up spending twice the amount of money. You know, sometimes you can get away with it, but it's a big gamble.
0: All right. We'll talk in the next segment about dealing with a reputable company. 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Got to take our break. We're coming right back. 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
0: Okay, welcome back to the Augusta Business Review here, news talk, WGAC. I'm John Patrick. He's Joel Ridolfi from Bailey's, Bailey's Comfort Services. 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If you want to call them, 706-343-3999. We're talking about, God, I can't believe we're talking about people buying these units on Facebook Marketplace or from friends. You got to deal with a reputable company. Let's talk about Bailey's. Talk a little bit, Joel, about what the differentiation, what sets Bailey's apart.
1: Right. Well, that's a good point. Well, you know, we use our own employees. We do not subcontract. The reason, you know, why do you think companies use subcontractors?
0: I don't know, because they don't, because it's like a one-person home office or something.
1: Yeah, well, you know, you can say all kinds of things, but when you blow all the dust away, it's cheaper. Mm. The going rate for a subcontractor is $700 or so. You know, it might have changed. I don't know. What that means is if Bailey's use subcontractors, of course we don't, otherwise I wouldn't be talking about this. We would, you know, a company will sell a system, go get the equipment, give it to a sub with $700 or so, and the subcontractor will come out and install it. But there's two huge problems when you do that. Number one, if we use subs, I wouldn't have any control over the installation process.
0: Mm-hmm.
1: Now, there's, like I said, well, there's 35 things we have to do when we come out and install a new system. So, you know, those 35 things, you know, a lot of these people that think they know everything want to skip these steps. So there's no control over the install process. And then the other problem with hiring a sub is there, you know, these subs don't come by themselves. They usually got guys with them. And those guys are usually minimum wagers because the sub doesn't have a ton of money to hand out. So, and they're minimum wagers maybe because they can't get a real job.
0: Yeah.
1: Don't have a driver's license and these kind of things. You got to be careful who you bring in your house these days. When you hire Bailey's, you're not getting any of that mess. You're going to get Bailey's employees. They're young, enthusiastic, but they're trained. NAEP certified technicians are important. Of course, when we come out and give you a quote, there's no pressure. We understand folks want a good price, but we also understand they don't know much about heating and air. So the more information you give them that's good information, the more comfortable they are and the better decisions they make. When you install a heating and air system, you have to pull a permit. Any home modifications, roof, siding, windows, permits have to be pulled. So Bailey's does that to remain compliant. And then most importantly, because you're buying a service, that's what it's all about. You buy a system from Bailey's and it breaks down on a Friday night at 8 o'clock on the 4th of July, you call us. We'll be there by 10. We answer the phones till 9. We always have two guys on call. It's called 24-hour emergency dispatch. Now, if you call us after 9, you'll get voicemail, but we'll be there the next day, 24-hour emergency dispatch, and you get that for no charge for 5 years. And, you know, the other thing is most folks don't have a ton of money laying around to buy a new heating and air system. So we do offer, you know, some pretty good financing options to fit everybody's needs. And, of course, we've been around for 20 years, so we've really developed a good system. And we service the greater Augusta area, including Augusta, Evans, Grovetown, surrounding areas. But I just want to emphasize we do not use subcontractors. We maintain total control as well as accountability over the install process.
0: You know, I want to go back to something you said. 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
1: Thank you, John.
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11: Waiting on the details, CJ Pop of Fox News, from President Trump's so-called economic D-Day targeting the bank account of the Islamic Republic, which already is reeling from a direct hit. Fox's Trey Inks explains from Tel Aviv.
12: The economic pressure comes as the Iranian rial crossed 2 million to 1 U.S. dollar, a historic low for the country's currency. The head of Iran's Supreme National Security Council responded on X, saying if the economic war continues, not a single drop of oil will be exported, neither through the Strait of Hormuz nor from anywhere in the Persian Gulf. Iran will regard any country's participation in or support for America's economic war against the Iranian people as an act of war. Despite this statement, reports do indicate that crossings through the Strait of Hormuz are up 400% over the last 2 weeks. The United States is overseeing vessels out of the Persian Gulf through a safer southern passage.
11: Well, things like natural honey, essential oils, candles, hockey sticks, as well as paper goods. On President Trump's 50% tariff on those goods from Canada, their leader over the weekend.
13: We recognize that some U.S. companies and some U.S. states are innocent bystanders in a dispute that they did not want.
11: Canada's Prime Minister Mark Carney, whose countermove could begin September 8th. Coming up shortly, what could be the final day of testimony in front of a Massachusetts jury, which will decide the fate of Lindsay Clancy, the mom accused of killing her 3 kids.
14: The witness taking the stand will continue from Friday, and it's Dr. Avram Mack, a forensic psychiatrist, who testified on Friday that he believes that Lindsay Clancy was not suffering from postpartum psychosis and that she knew the difference between right and wrong when she killed her 3 children. children. He interviewed her two times and reviewed her medical file as well. The jury heard about that. This case has really become a competing story from two expert witnesses.
11: Fox's Nate Foy outside the courthouse in Plymouth, Massachusetts. Closing arguments could begin as soon as today. 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

0: into profound darkness? Or will these truths that we all used to hold self-evident still survive? Because we're the guardian. We are the watchman. I will not remain silent. It matters. Right now, it matters. 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

0: on every single one of my podcasts if we could. We kind of love and respect you a lot. So anytime, I look forward to it. And we'll have a good conversation together here soon.
1: Thanks. Say hi to the gang. You guys, you have great people around you. Great people.
0: Thank you, Glenn. Appreciate you.
1: You bet. Patrick Bet David from the PBD podcast. If you've never watched his podcast, you need to. They're great. All right. Let me tell you about American Financing. 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

0: Okay. Good first day back. I feel like I accomplished about 20% of what I wanted to accomplish today. So good thing we have four more shows this week, and I might have to add an after show if you're an insider. You're probably going to get an after show because there's a lot that I learned that I think you should know, but you know, it'd be hard to do on radio. You need the chalkboard and everything else. On tomorrow's program, I'm going to talk about Canada and the trade agreement and how what Carney is actually doing. Also, a lesson I learned from watching Spider-Man. This is a good one. The truth on the DSA from Spider-Man. Well, through me. Trump and the economy. Ignorance is bliss. And later this week, President Donald Trump joins me live, and I want to hear your questions. If you're an insider, just post them. And I want to answer the questions that you want the president to answer. That's all this week. Most of that is all tomorrow. You miss a day, you're going to miss a lot this week. Join us, glenbeck.com/torch. The Glenn Beck Program is on 95.1 WGAC. 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
4: We're entering an endgame. Elisa Brady, Fox News. That's how Treasury Secretary Scott Bessent describes new sanctions on Iran in a post calling Economic D-Day the single greatest financial offensive ever marshaled against an adversary. He's scheduled to detail the sanctions an hour from now as a tug of war over the Strait of Hormuz continues, along with a U.S. blockade of Iranian ports.
5: The Vanguard, those two carrier strike groups, USS George H.W. Bush and the USS George Washington, who just arrived in theater from the Pacific with Lincoln heading home after more than 250 consecutive days at sea without a port call. President Trump has said the U.S. is close to a deal with Iran dozens of times over the past nearly 6 months of this conflict. Some economists predict with Iran's currency, the rial now at $2 million per U.S. dollar, Iran's economy will crash eventually.
4: Fox's Lucas Tomlinson at the White House. The new sanctions also aimed at punishing any countries that help Iran, which is threatening seismic retaliation. Meantime, Pakistan pushing to renew diplomatic efforts to reach a peace deal. President Trump threatening higher tariffs on Canadian products as a trade dispute intensifies.
6: Accusing Canada of ripping off the U.S. for years, President Trump says tariffs on cars, trucks, and steel imports will be increased to 50% starting January 1st. The president's announcement made on social media comes after higher import taxes kicked in on dozens of Canadian products shipped to the U.S. over the weekend.
4: Fox's Jared Halpern at the White House. Canada's prime minister is vowing dollar-for-dollar retaliation beginning next month. The U.S. trade representative blames the breakdown in talks on the Canadians, saying they demanded restrictions on key U.S. goods. Schools are closed today in the Reno, Nevada area as crews battle a wildfire that exploded in size over the weekend. More than 90,000 people urged to evacuate. Firefighters are working to keep the Hawk Fire from jumping a main highway. 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
0: When it comes to supplements, two things matter most. 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

0: Welcome back in, Clay and Buck. We're going to take a bunch of your calls. A lot of you fired up about the Lindsey Clancy story, 800-282-2882. 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
1: And all of her Tony schools and all of her luxurious life.
2: So you say you're always really nice to your guests. Well, I'm thinking that Mike Pence might take us a little bit of a disagreement with that. Just saying.
3: Clay? Well, Clay?
0: As long as you answer questions, I do not mind. 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
6: Good afternoon, I'm Gail Mino. Look for additional law enforcement officers throughout the day Monday at Lincoln County High School. That's after Superintendent Dr. Howie Gunby alerted parents that officials were made aware of a social media threat involving a Lincoln County High School student. As a precaution, additional officers are monitoring entrances and patrolling the campus throughout the day. Augusta Mayor Garnett Johnson has ordered flags in the city to fly at half staff in honor of the late Senator Charles Walker, who died last week at the age of 78. A celebration of life will be held tomorrow at 11 a.m. At Tabernacle Baptist Church on Lady Walker. A public viewing and visitation is today from 4 to 7 p.m. at Mount Vernon Baptist Church on Olive Road. Flags will be lowered to half staff through 8 a.m. Wednesday. And the Burke County Sheriff's Office says 6th Street in Waynesboro from Liberty Street to the bypass is now closed because of a sinkhole. In the News Center, I'm Gail Mino. The AccuWeather forecast is coming up.
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14: This afternoon will be sunny with a high of 96. Tonight, expect partly cloudy skies with a low of 66. Tomorrow will bring a mix of clouds and sun, reaching a high of 94. Wednesday will be humid with a blend of sun and clouds and a chance of an afternoon thunderstorm with a high of 90. Thursday will also be humid, starting with some sun before turning cloudy, and a couple of afternoon thunderstorms with a high of 89. Friday will be cloudy and humid with a morning thunderstorm in some areas, followed by occasional rain and a thunderstorm in the afternoon, reaching a high of 90. For News Talk and Information WGAC, I'm AccuWeather meteorologist Joe Lundberg.
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0: community. You are the troops in this spiritual warfare. Can you please help preborn? They give mothers who come into their clinics a free ultrasound and then care and consideration and compassion. Say, have this baby. We will help you. 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You're right. I'm going to have this baby. They don't go into an abortion clinic. They go to a preborn clinic. More than 80% of the time when that mother sees her baby through ultrasound, she chooses life. It costs preborn just $28 to do. 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That's #250, say the keyword baby.
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13: Welcome back in, Clay and Buck. We're going to continue to take your calls. So many of you want to weigh in on this Lindsey Clancy mess. South Carolina primary tomorrow. Economic D-Day underway, as it has been described, against Iran. But let's go to Christelle in Mississippi.
14: Hey, Clay and Buck. Major dittos to you all. I just wanted to say I am straight Republican, raised Pentecostal in a good two-parent home, and I personally dealt with postpartum to where when she was about a week old, I was at an appointment, and a strong urge came over me to end me and my daughter's life because we were about to go to war, and it was going crazy in my head, and I didn't want to see her suffer. So what she did was wrong, but thank God I had the common sense to call my mom, and she immediately called my doctor, immediately got me on medicine, and they kept me in observation. I was scared of stairs because I was afraid I was going to, you know, throw us down the stairs.
13: Like, how long did, thank you for telling us this story, how long did that last for you?
14: A good month before the medicine kicked in.
13: And so you have how many children, now?
14: Just one, just her. She's my miracle baby.
13: And so, she's doing well, and you're doing well?
14: Yes, sir. She's 9. I'm still taking my medicines. I'm scared to get off of it because it was literally like a split in my head. Like, common sense was saying, Christelle, you'll go to hell for this. And the other side, well, you don't want to see her suffer. You don't want to see her suffer.
13: If you were on the jury, based on what you have seen from the Lindsey Clancy story, so far, would you find her not guilty based on your experience?
14: I would say if it's legit, I would say reason of insanity and mental institution for the rest of her life. But if I was her, once my medicine kicked in, put me under the bus. Don't put me under. Put me under the jail. I don't want to be a part of society.
13: Would you show up and cheer for her like these women have at the trial?
14: No, I would show up and pray for her.
13: Thank you for the call. We'll have more calls when we come back. Thanks for hanging with us here on Clay and Buck.
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18: A record to run on. I'm Lisa Brady, Fox News. That's what Vice President J.D. Vance is pitching to midterm voters.
19: In just 18 months, we have seen an industrial renaissance all across the United States of America.
18: Visiting a manufacturing facility in Maine and aiming to counter Democrat messaging on affordability.
19: Our vision of America is that we want businesses and workers investing in their communities, investing in their homelands, and thriving together.
18: Vance also warning what's been accomplished could be undone. The vice president also noting that Maine borders Canada and saying what the Trump administration wants is a fair deal for cross-border trade. This is President Trump says cars, trucks, and steel imported from Canada will have tariffs increased to 50% beginning in January. The two countries accusing each other of derailing talks aimed at ending a trade dispute.
20: We did make some progress in recent weeks. In the end, that momentum reversed, and we could not accept what the U.S. had offered, nor could we give what they asked.
18: Canada's Prime Minister Mark Carney warning of dollar-for-dollar retaliation beginning next month.
21: U.S. Trade Representative Jamieson Greer, who is leading negotiations with his Canadian counterpart, blamed Canada for the breakdown, saying Ottawa demanded restrictions on U.S. wine, dairy, and auto imports.
18: Fox's Jared Halpern at the White House. Treasury Secretary Scott Bessent set to detail new sanctions on Iran.
22: He wrote this in the Financial Times today, quote, total financial isolation can obviate the need for American force. But Iran is standing firm. Its new security chief says they will strike their Gulf neighbors if they joined U.S. efforts to further isolate the country. And its Persian Gulf Strait Authority warns vessels violating its arrangements in Hormuz, they could be fined or confiscated.
18: Fox Business's Lauren Simonetti. Bessent describes economic D-Day as part of an endgame. 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
7: Welcome back in, Clay and Buck. We got a couple of good talkbacks and calls. James in Louisville's been asking for a while. I like your idea here from a legal perspective. James, fire away.
8: Yeah, Buck, I know y'all's job is, Clay and Buck's job is wordsmithing. A lot of people don't know what strict liability is. I kind of do because I had the same education as you. So I think what would go across America a lot better would be this idea of not guilty by reason of insanity. Now, I know I didn't do the research, but there are a few states that allow guilty but insane. And that's what needs to sweep the nation. I know you were talking about with strict liability with regard to children, you know, the murder of children, but I'm talking a little bit more broadly, even with adults, that because they have to receive some form of punishment or at least court oversight to their treatment if they truly are insane. You know, if medically speaking, if that is acknowledged in the case. There's one particular case here in Louisville, Kentucky, in my town, where this fellow, a street person who has had 24 arrests, violent assault on people where he sent people to the hospital. He comes up every couple times a year on TV, says, well, there he is. He got arrested again for beating up some woman or some man with a pipe or something like that, stabbing him. But he's going to get out.
7: Yeah. And I think this, thanks you for the call, James. I don't think it's a bad idea. Guilty but insane. So there's still consequence. There's a great story out there I read a while back, Buck, that the elimination of insane asylums, because the idea is, oh, we don't need insane asylums anymore, directly corresponds with a large increase of violent crime in many places, right? It used to be we had a lot of people who were in insane asylums. Now we basically don't. Pam in Anchorage, we were talking with Rutt over the weekend. He dropped a child off at college. I know a lot of you are dropping kids off. Pam's got a comment. Let's play that.
9: Hey, Clay, I apologize if I missed this. You may have already spoken about it. But how did you do dropping your son off at college? I saw your posting about buying him the big screen TV. Did you hold it together? Were you channeling your inner Buck? And no tears were shed that day? Or fill us in if you haven't already.
7: Thank you for asking. I dropped off the oldest at college on Saturday, Buck. I didn't cry. He's close to home. He's not that far away. I think that factors in. Also, it's way easier to stay in touch. You'll like this. Did I say this on the air? What do you think a 32-inch flat-screen television that my son wanted?
10: I saw your post. Like $100, right?
7: $88.
10: Yeah.
7: 32-inch flat-screen television. My son has a couple of roommates. They all wanted to have their own television in the room. $88 for a 32-inch flat-screen television. Really pretty remarkable. I know we've got a lot to get to, but it went well. I hope all of you are doing well. This is my oldest, so I still have two at home. Go headed to a football game now. Appreciate y'all. Be back tomorrow.
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17: A warning to other nations. Lisa Brady, Fox News, as the Trump administration rolls out new sanctions intended to isolate Iran's economy.
18: All countries, companies, and financial institutions with links to Iran are on the clock.
19: An economic engagement of any kind with this murderous regime will expose those responsible to the full reach of American power.
18: Treasury Secretary Scott Bessent says those consequences could include secondary sanctions and isolation from the U.S. economy.
19: No nation should expect to enjoy the rewards of our system while helping those who seek to destroy it.
18: Besant did not publicly share timelines or deadlines for U.S. partners to cut ties with Iran.
17: Fox's Jared Halpern at the White House. China, Turkey, and the United Arab Emirates are among Iran's largest trading partners. Hardline Iranian officials say any country's support for the new sanctions will be considered an act of war.
20: The secretary of Iran's National Security Council saying today, quote, if the economic war continues, not a single drop of oil will be exported, neither through the Strait of Hormuz nor from anywhere in the Persian Gulf.
17: Fox's Jonathan Hunt in Tel Aviv. This is a trade dispute with Canada. Deepens with each side blaming the other for a breakdown in talks. Canada's prime minister warning of retaliation as President Trump threatens another increase in tariffs beginning in January after a 50% hike on a variety of Canadian goods that already kicked in. President Trump turning attention to school choice.
21: And we want every parent to have the power to send their child to a high quality school that shares their values. It's so important.
17: Holding a Rose Garden event to highlight progress made during his second term, including a tax credit aimed at expanding school choice passed by Republicans in Congress as part of a larger bill last year. 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
25: Born on America's darkest day, September 11th, 2001, the Tunnel to Towers Foundation. They have been helping American heroes ever since. Heroes like U.S. Army Sergeant William Bernard McKenna, exposed to burn pits. McKenna later died from T-cell lymphoma, leaving his wife, Dina, and two daughters. Tunnel to Towers honored Sergeant McKenna. They paid off the family's mortgage in honor of all of his sacrifice. Donate $11 a month. 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
17: The vice president hits the road, stumping for Republicans while visiting a defense manufacturing company in Maine.
26: Vice President Vance said the Trump administration's manufacturing policies and incentives are working to strengthen towns like Brewer, Maine, where defense manufacturer Compotec is based, saying Brewer, like many others, were left worse off when companies moved abroad. And he tied what he called a resurgence in manufacturing to upcoming midterms and Republican candidates in Maine.
27: Are we going to choose somebody who fights for businesses like Compotec? Are going to choose for people who encourage companies to ship jobs overseas? If we're going to fight for companies like Compotec, we need to fight for Paula Page.
26: The former governor is running for Maine's second congressional district. Vance also had praise for Republican Senator Susan Collins, who's also running for another term. Jessica Rosenthal, Fox News.
17: Democrats argue the president's economic agenda is not working and say voters want change. An increase in the visa fee for highly skilled foreign workers takes a step toward becoming part of U.S. law.
28: President Trump first proposed the fee increase for H-1B visas to more than $100,000 last year. The posting of the proposed hike will begin a month-long public comment period. H-1B visas allow U.S. companies to get highly trained people from foreign countries to come here to work. About 67,000 visas are offered each year, with current fees ranging from $2,000 to $5,000. The president said immigration law allows him to use the fee increase to restrict some foreign nationals from coming to the U.S. A federal judge in June blocked its collection. An appeals court is reviewing that ruling.
17: Fox's Grinnell Scott. An hour to the close on Wall Street. Stocks remain mixed. The Dow up 148 points. The S&P is down 16. The NASDAQ down 151. U.S. oil prices are lower, but for now still over $85 a barrel. I'm Lisa Brady, Fox News.
6: 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I'm Gail Mino in the 24-hour WGAC News Center. A North Carolina man in Augusta over the weekend training for the upcoming Ironman 70.3 event next month was bitten by an alligator in the Savannah River. North Augusta Public Safety was called to the 300 block of East Shoreline Drive in Hammonds Ferry yesterday, where Jonathan Bruni said he was attacked by the gator while training in the river. Other swimmers nearby applied a tourniquet to Bruni's arm, where officials say he'd suffered a 4 to 5 inch wound.
0: The South Carolina Department of Natural Resources responded to the scene, but said they were unable to locate the alligator. Richmond County authorities are looking for a man believed to be armed with a machete who is wanted on multiple counts. They're looking for 47-year-old James Atkinson, who's wanted in connection with an assault over the weekend in the 500 block of Boy Scout Road. Atkinson is white, 5'10", 120 pounds. Authorities say he frequently travels on a yellow bicycle and should be considered armed and dangerous. You're asked to call the Richmond County Sheriff's Department if you can help with any information on Atkinson's whereabouts. There was additional law enforcement officers throughout the day today at Lincoln County High School. Superintendent Dr. Howie Gunby alerted parents in the school district earlier today that officials were made aware of a social media threat involving a Lincoln County High School student. As a precaution, additional officers monitored entrances and patrolled the campus throughout the day Monday. Former Georgia State Senator Charles Walker died last week at his home following an illness. The 78-year-old Walker was the first elected to the Senate in 1990 after serving several terms in the Georgia House, then became the first African-American to serve as Senate Majority Leader. There will be a public viewing and visitation later today at Mount Vernon Baptist Church on Olive Road in Augusta from 4 till 7 p.m., just under an hour from now. Then a celebration of life will be held tomorrow at 11 a.m. at Tabernacle Baptist Church on Laney Walker Boulevard. WGAC News Time is 3:07. The AccuWeather forecast is coming up.
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30: Tonight, expect partly cloudy skies with a low of 66. Tomorrow will bring a mix of clouds and breaks of sun with a high of 94. Tomorrow night will be mostly clear and humid with a low of 71. Wednesday will be humid with a mix of sun and clouds, possibly leading to an afternoon thunderstorm and a high of 87. For News Talk and Information WGAC, I'm AccuWeather meteorologist Joe Lundberg.
0: 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They nail it every time. Sunny skies, it is 93 degrees, and it feels like 93 degrees at 10 minutes past 3 o'clock. I'm Gail Mino in the WGAC 24-Hour News Traffic and Weather Center.
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0: Alrighty then, back at it on a beautiful and warm Monday afternoon. Hope you had a good weekend out there, safe and happy in your neck of the woods. Our friends, the tree huggers, are all getting on to me because I dared to mention the alligator that snacked on a swimmer in the Savannah River. I promise you, no one who swims in the Savannah River is going to stop swimming in the Savannah River because of what happened, because they've all known what's out there. And God bless them. I've told this before, and I'm not shy about telling it. I cut my foot very, very badly, almost cut my big toe off when I was about 12 years old in Lake Lanier. And because of that, I have had the heebie-jeebies about mushy, unkept, murky water bottoms, whether it's a pond, a lake, or what have you. I can jump in a lake out in the middle of the lake, 190,000 feet deep. That doesn't bother me. If it's an improved sandy beach area, that doesn't bother me. But anything where you got roots growing up, that type of thing, it just gives me the oof. I can't. It's almost, I won't say it's a phobia, but I have no desire to be anywhere near it. That would include rivers. And God bless you people that don't have a problem with it. I do. About the closest I'll come to getting anywhere near wild water like that. The ocean doesn't bother me. It's a funny thing. Particularly if I can see, man, I'm in the Caribbean all day long. You know, that doesn't bother me a bit. But anything involving a pond, a lake, a river, I have done the rapids, but I always have shoes on when I do that. So that's not a big deal. But you people out there that like to swim in the river, not me, man. Anyway, we did have a guy that was actually coaching other swimmers for the upcoming Ironman, Ironman competition, get bitten by an alligator while he was swimming around in the river. And these things do happen. Thank God in heaven, they happen very, very, very rarely. As a matter of fact, in all the years that I've been hearing about seeing people swim in the river connected to the Ironman event, not one time have I ever heard of an injury involving wildlife. I've heard of plenty of injuries involving hitting things that are floating either in the river or just, you know, beneath the surface of the river. Junk items that have been thrown off bridges, et cetera, that have either shifted down after a big rainstorm or what have you. Those can be a very, very tricky thing to navigate. But this is the first time that I've heard about an alligator actually popping up and biting somebody. Thank God in heaven, the injuries were not life-threatening or limb-threatening. And as a matter of fact, the guy that was bitten is actually talking about being back at it as soon as he's healed up. But having said all that,
1: you shouldn't be telling people you're going to scare people out the river.
0: Austin doesn't scare anybody off of anything. I might tell a story that enlightens you about something that you didn't know about that might scare you off. But that's your decision. That's your choice. I didn't add the threat. Yes, I did run a picture of alligators sitting at a dinner table saying, "Welcome to Augusta." But other than that, I mean, some of you snapperheads need to seriously lighten up. Big time. All right. That's because this is the first time. It's funny. I just got a note from somebody that do you do this? CB? My buddy CB sent him a note out there. Do you do this? Do you participate in this thing? I know that you run, but I didn't know that you swam, if that's the case. Anyway. I have heard actually of people having more trouble with turtles than I have alligators, but even they, you have to step on them. They don't swim up to you. A turtle will swim away from a human in a heartbeat. If it's underwater asleep somewhere or, you know, burrowing for food or what have you, and a human steps on it, I've heard that, but even that's not any huge big deal. I say that. Have you seen what people pull up who go noodling? Oh, my God in heaven.
2: They do what?
0: That noodling. You don't know what noodling is?
2: I've never heard of that.
0: You never heard of noodling?
2: No.
0: Noodling is what these folks do. There's got to be a name for them, but I don't know what it is other than braver than me. that go into bodies of water, like rivers, sometimes lakes and streams, and they'll find a catfish hole that they think is a catfish hole, and they will stick their arm up in it, hoping to grab the catfish down his throat and pull him up. Good friggin' luck.
2: No, thank you.
0: If you put a gun to my head and said, hey, you got to do that, or you're, then no, I'm on the way to see Jesus with gunshot wounds.
2: I'm not interested.
0: It is unreal. Unreal.
2: I wonder I never heard of it.
0: First time a swimmer has been bitten in the Savannah River by an alligator since Iron Man started. I did it for 10 years. Well, trust me, CB, if the alligators weren't going to bite you, they ain't going to bite me. you're way more delicious looking than I am. Anyway, so let me see here.
2: Spent my childhood, we throw inner tubes in the river and float down to my grandparents' fish camp. So
0: Austin, they used to have the great big river raft race back in the late 70s, early 80s. I never remember anybody getting bitten by an alligator. I think I was at every one of those raft races that I could be at. More peroxide blondes from South Augusta bit people than any alligators. Peroxide blondes from South Augusta. God bless them. Wow. That was kind of specific. Okay. All right. Hope all is well. I'm having to, I was in a very interesting meeting today, very educational meeting today. Boy, that's just trying to soak all that in and looking forward to some conversation later about what all that was involving. Let's see. There was a big, I had two people asking me. I had email already asking me, why were you? So I can't, we'll discuss it later. I promise it's all good. Let's see. Austin, alligators are not as big a problem as some people think unless you mess with them. That's how those folks in Hilton Head get in trouble. That's not necessarily true, by the way. The folks that have gotten in trouble at Hilton Head, several of them have been walking dogs who basically appear to an alligator like somebody dangling an hors d'oeuvre on a string.
2: My only alligator story involves a dog, yes.
0: And I hate to tell you this, but you're asking for trouble if you walk a dog anywhere near a body of water on the coast. I mean, you're asking for trouble because that's what they eat. They don't eat people. They eat small mammals. And particularly, that would be known as a public service, an alligator eating that. don't do that. Don't do that. That's stupid. Don't do that. And sure enough, if God forbid Punky gets nailed by one of those things, wave bye-bye and step away. You do not want what's on the other end of that leash. Trust me. It's not going to end well for anybody. I'm not trying to make light of people whose pets get eaten. I just don't understand that, though. I mean, I love my cats, and I would never, ever, ever walk them in vicinities of apex predators. I don't understand that. I do not understand that. Makes zero sense to me whatsoever. It only had to have happened once, and that's all she wrote. You don't want to know the things I'm not allowed to do around my wife simply because something weird happened once. FCC, it'd take us off the air. I didn't mean that. No. So, anyway, joking around there a little bit. You people at Iron Man, you're Iron Man it up. Hip, hip, hooray, whoop-de-doo. God bless you. Just avoid the alligators and people that want me to autograph copies of my alligators sitting around waiting for dinner, I'll be happy to do that. In the meantime, got to take a break. We'll do that. We'll be back down to the serious business of the day if there is some. We'll see. More fun, more stuff on the Austin Rhodes Radio program. Stay with us.
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0: All righty. It's got a note. I did not add that about the South Augusta bleach blondes. No, I did that. 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I saw that. All right. 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
0: All right, we're back. Not a lot of time for you. The news at the bottom of the hour. Not enough time to get anything weighty right now, but I just noticed this, and I apologize. I normally always check the Lincoln County score when I'm running through the high school scores. For some odd reason, I didn't see it Friday night, and it didn't occur to me to go look it up. They beat Grovetown. Lincoln County did Friday night, and it beat them 14-7. That Grovetown is a 6A school. Lincoln County is a 1A school. That may be the biggest school that Lincoln County's ever beaten. I could be wrong on that, but they don't play them very often. There's a reason you don't see Lincoln County playing, you know, Evans and Grovetown and Greenbrier and all that stuff very often, even though if they beat Grovetown, they might could whoop up on some other folks that size too. But that is a little bit shocking. Now, I don't know anything about Grovetown's team this year. I'm not trying to say that the Red Devils is the second coming, but that's something to be very proud of. God bless you up there in Lincoln County. Good deal, Coach Homkus and the crew up there doing a good job. Wow. Congratulations. All right. 706-863-5800. A couple of folks asked me about Bo. No, we have not gotten results from his MRI. He had an MRI Friday on his shoulder and haven't heard from the doctors yet. We've got our fingers crossed and saying prayers for that one too. Okay. Let's see. Real quick before we hit the break, bottom of the hour. Austin, thank you very kindly for reminding everyone about the Ironman. That is a huge event for downtown Augusta. How are they going to manage all of the downtown disruption? You know, that's a great question, and I have no earthly idea. It's still here, as far as I know. But obviously, its established route isn't going to be followed. I don't, like I said, I don't have any earthly ideas. I will look into that. I will look into that to be sure. All right, pausing here for break. We'll be back. Stay with us. The Austin Road Show. Gail Minos News coming up at 3:30. More fun, more stuff just after this.
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15: 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I'm Gail Mino in the WGAC News Center. Richmond County authorities are looking for a man wanted for sexually assaulting a 14-year-old girl. Investigators say it happened yesterday in the 2500 block of Gerbing Road. They're looking for 32-year-old Natrell Ray in connection with the assault. Ray is black, described as 6'3 and 180 pounds. Investigators say Ray is already a registered sex offender. A memorial service will be held this week for an off-duty Richmond County deputy killed last week in a head-on collision. 49-year-old Philip Wasson was killed in the crash last Wednesday. His daughter, who was in the vehicle with him, was taken to an area hospital for treatment. Wasson completed three tours of duties overseas while in the Army Reserves and had worked for the Sheriff's Department the last 18 years. A memorial service will be held tomorrow afternoon at 2 o'clock at Advent Lutheran Church on Washington Road. Augusta Mayor Garnett Johnson has ordered flags in the city to fly at half staff starting today in honor of the late Senator Charles Walker, who died last week at the age of 78. A celebration of life will be held tomorrow morning at 11 at Tabernacle Baptist Church on Laney Walker Boulevard. A public viewing and visitation is set to get underway about a half hour from now to at Mount Vernon Baptist Church on Olive Road. That event continuing through 7 o'clock this evening. Flags will be lowered to half staff through 8 a.m. on Wednesday. Utility work means a week-long road closure in Columbia County. Traffic officials are warning commuters that Antebellum Way will be closed starting today and lasting through Friday while utility installation is underway. No through traffic will be allowed on Antebellum, but officials say driveway access to the dog park will remain open. This hour's top national story, Treasury Secretary Scott Bessent announced an economic onslaught, in his words, of sanctions against Iran Monday, targeting third-party countries that give financial lifelines to the regime in Tehran. Bessent said the goal of the wave of sanctions is to force Iran to stand alone. He said the U.S. will no longer tolerate third-party countries operating in what he called gray spaces of the conflict with Iran, accepting flights from Iran and maintaining accounts on behalf of the regime. Those who stand with the U.S. will reap the rewards of that partnership, Bessent said. 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Stay tuned for the forecast after this.
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22: Tonight, expect partly cloudy skies with a low of 66. Tomorrow, we'll bring a mix of clouds and sun with a high of 94. Tomorrow night will be mostly clear and humid with a low of 71. Wednesday will be humid with a mix of sun and clouds, possibly leading to an afternoon thunderstorm. The high temperature for Wednesday will be 87. For News Talk and Information WGAC, I'm AccuWeather meteorologist Joe Lundberg.
15: 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Sunshine, 93 degrees at 336. I'm Gail Mino with the WGAC 24-hour news, traffic, and weather center.
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0: All right, we are back. Glad to have you along on a beautiful Monday afternoon. I want to give you an update on a story that came to my attention over the weekend. And apparently this happened Friday in the storms that we were having blow through the area. Jordan's Tree, if you're those of you in Harlem know about this probably, particularly if you have kids at Harlem High School. Actually, you know, before I get into that, John standing by. He wanted to make a comment about the Lincoln County Grovetown game real quick, and I was curious, John. You've been around Lincoln County a long time. Have they ever beaten a school that big before?
24: I don't know. I mean, we used to play Burke County back in the day, but I can't remember what Burke County was.
0: Back in the day, Burke County wasn't that big. I mean, it's gotten bigger, but yeah.
24: Hey, but look, I went to the game, like, and you know, because my son played. Well, he started at Grovetown his freshman year. He broke his leg, so you know, but he ended up going to Greenbrier or whatever. And so the way they stadium made, I said, man, I'm not going to walk way around to the Lincoln County side. And I said, I'll stand up here because, you know, at Grovetown Stadium, you on the Grovetown side, you're kind of like looking down.
0: Oh, I know it well.
24: Yeah. And so, you know, one of my old cop friends is the Bill. He's like, I told my son's eye was there because his sister goes to Grovetown. When I got there, it was 7-0. Lincoln County was up. And then by the time I walked in, Grovetown, the guy threw a long pass and the defensive back, I guess, you know, he just, the guy. So that's the score they got. But to put it in perspective, Grovetown probably had a roster of probably 50 to 60 players. Dudes look like NFL linemen or college size. Lincoln roster was probably 30 at the most. And some of those are the JV guys.
0: They only got 30 people on the varsity roster at Lincoln County?
24: Yeah, but
0: that's shocking. Wow, okay.
24: We beat Grovetown with maybe 13, 14 players at the most. Because remember, Lincoln County has a population of what? In the school, like 400 students. Grovetown has like 2,200. So when our quarterback was a quarterback, when he was on defense, he was a safety. The running back, the linebacker, so everybody on the Lincoln County guys played both ways. You might have had two or three guys that came in as substitutes.
0: Mm.
24: We actually should have beat them by more. The quarterback this year, actually my ex-wife's nephew, this is his first year deciding to play football. He's a senior year. And wow. So, because his cousin was a guy that played quarterback for the last 3 years.
0: So wait, let me interrupt you here because my only conversation with AB about Lincoln County, actually, I think it was last week on the radio. He said that Lincoln County had a very, very strong group that graduated last year. So they were expecting to be, you know, a little bit down this year. But if they've got a kid that stepped in as a rookie senior, holy cow, that's pretty fortunate.
24: Okay, and check this out. Our best player running back didn't even play. We had running backs that did play that are real good, that once they get their thing down. Grovetown, Lincoln County made mistakes. That's the only thing that kept Grovetown in the game. I remember one, they got three procedure penalties in a row. So that's that cross-buck wing tee offense, you know, and, you know, trying to get it down so the guy don't go in motion. So we end up on, like, the 10-yard line because of penalty. So, you know, so it's third down. They tried to, you know, to pass the ball to get it out from there. The receiver skipped off his arm and Grovetown intercepted. So they got the ball on about the 15-yard line. Lincoln County stopped him, failed him. We got the ball back, drove down, scored, because the running back, which was one of the guys from last year, that's really, you know, he's a junior this year, but in the playoffs, he was dragging people last year. But so he broke a 45-yard touchdown, and that put us up.
0: There you go.
24: We was going to score again, but they messed around, and we're going to, like,
0: we're getting into minutiae here, John. I didn't want to hear how they did it, but that's interesting. By the way, you realize that's a Westside Patriot you got coaching you over there, right?
24: Nope.
0: Your coach in Lincoln County, Coach Homskis. Oh, he's a Westside quarterback.
24: Hey, check it out. We play Westside next week.
0: Yeah,
24: party in Westside.
0: I'm sure.
24: And
0: yeah,
24: and one of the star players of Westside's father was like one of the star quarterbacks in one of the championships in Lincoln County.
0: What's his name?
24: One more thing. This guy from Grovetown, whose son caused a fumble when we was going to score at the end, when we was walking out, he said, well, y'all be ranked number three. You know, y'all didn't look impressive. I said, you do realize that we're a single-A school and y'all are 6A, and we just whipped y'all with 13 people playing both ways. And he said, oh, never mind.
0: I had a...
24: Hey,
0: I
24: was on the Grovetown side talking trash.
0: I had a kid.
24: But yeah, we're going to be good this year, I think. You know, we got a tough schedule. We got Harlem next. I mean, Westside, Harlem, Strong Thurmond, Aquinas. So we got so we go through those. It's going to be a good season.
0: I had a kid on my very first flag football team, and his name was Cogburn, if I remember correctly. Last name of Cogburn. And he was humongous, granted flag football, but still he was humongous. And we played against him the year after he was on my flag football team when Bo was in JV at Greenbrier and he was JV at Grovetown. And he already was a monster. And I want to say he was in eighth or ninth grade then. God knows how – I'm going to say it's John. I need to look it up. Anyway, he was a – mountain of a kid. I hope he's doing well. Bottom line, congrats to Lincoln County. And AB just sent me a note saying Grovetown is very likely the biggest team that Lincoln County's ever beaten. They have beaten Greenbrier and Hepzibah in the past, but both are smaller than Grovetown is now. So how about that? Mm. All right, there you go. Hang in there. Appreciate it, John. Have a good one, buddy.
24: Hey, you see my alligator video?
0: I did not see that. You sent it to me, the one that your son took. Yeah, that's spooky.
24: Yeah, it was down in Savannah Rapids. He thought he'd caught the big fish, and it was a gator. He got off. You know, he pulled loose. I said, hell, what you talking to? You couldn't pull him up anyway. So, but I guess this goes to, when you talk about the alligator thing.
0: Yeah.
24: He was talking about 10 years ago. 10 years ago, when there were many alligators like it is. Now, alligators are every body of water around. They're all up in Lincoln. So, and I seen a 12-foot gator walking on the rapids down there. I think one day I called in your show, and I said, look at these people out here swimming, not realizing these big-ass gators just laying on the bank.
0: Chilling. I appreciate the call, John. Thank you, buddy.
24: All right, man.
0: Hang in there. Johnny Cogburn was the kid I'm talking about. I hope he's having a good year up there at Grovetown. He a wonderful young man, great family, loved him to death. Okay, a couple things I want to mention real quick. We, ladies and gentlemen, continue to see our criminal justice system struggle with sex offenders. We need to have such a strong conversation about what the system does with child molesters and people who force themselves on women. I can't reiterate enough how much time I spent talking about this with both Dr. Renee Kohansky and back in the day, Dr. Everett Kugler, both forensic psychiatrists. Dr. Kugler was actually the head of operations at Augusta Community Mental Health, what's now known as Augusta Community Mental Health. We used to call it something else, but a Georgia Regional. But he was the guy who had to evaluate every criminally insane person in Augusta, Richmond County. I think for the entire Augusta judicial circuit, maybe this side of the state. I mean, he testified in a ton of cases that didn't necessarily have anything to do with Augusta. He died a number of years ago. His kids, his stepdaughter and stepson, were two of my good friends growing up, Elaine and Chip. And I wasn't just friends with them as we were kids. We were friends, you know, growing up. Still am friends with them. Just don't see them very much anymore. But we had many, many, many occasions as young adults where we would go over to Dr. Kugler's house, and Nancy, his wonderful wife, God rest her soul too, and just spend hours watching football games and enjoying adult beverages. And Lord knows the great conversations I had with Dr. Kugler. I learned more sitting in his backyard about the state of mental health

take on all of it was quite something. And Dr. Kohansky, who I met much later, she was actually someone who was a fan of the show, came by to discuss some things with me one day on the air, talking about marijuana versus alcohol and the damage that one does to society versus the other. She was very much in agreement with me, and that while not ideal and not anything we should seek out, that people who choose to ingest large amounts of marijuana, ingest, smoke, enjoy, whatever, that people who use marijuana are as a group far less damaging to society and themselves as those who drink too much alcohol. She, on that conversation alone, we spent, I think, an entire afternoon one day, and then she started coming back in on Fridays and sitting in with me. And she was always my go-to person when it came to mental disturbance, mental illness. And as a matter of fact, when she and her husband, Phil, transferred out of Augusta, he was an army doctor. She was always private practice. We stayed in touch, and she enjoyed her stint on the Austin Roadshow so much. She actually got involved with talk radio professionally up in the northeastern United States for a good while. Bottom line, between them and other things that I picked up along the way, the two of them, Dr. Kohansky, Dr. Kugler, there's no curing a pedophile. And we're talking about males. He is either actively looking for prey or enjoying his memories of sexual prey, or he is without his testicles. One of the two. And by the way, that could be he's dead too. And that's it. There's no middleman. Some people say, well, chemical castration. That's drugs, ladies and gentlemen. And sadly, drugs cannot be managed effectively in such a way to where there's any permanent salvation here. And if we had a magic device where somebody could, you know, make sure that their medication was given to them the same time every day in the same amounts and a useful amount, la la la, then maybe, you know, we could have this conversation. But it doesn't work dependably. The only way to eliminate the sex drive for children in these predators is cutting off their testicles. And sadly, we don't do that. So our solution is to keep them locked up and then put them on the sex offenders lists and to hope that they don't get near them kids. What comic was it that had a whole bit? Everybody's got that one weird uncle. Yeah, in my family, it was Uncle Johnny, and we'd all be drinking at a barbecue and watching a ball game. We had a few. Where's Johnny? You know, where's Johnny? Where them kids? Get Johnny away from them kids. Who did that? Talking about everybody had one of those weird uncle. God knows I never had a weird uncle like that. Thank God. Anyway, get Johnny away from those kids. Oh no. Wait, who was it that did that? You can't cure these sick sons of guns. And so it's not a matter of if they're going to reoffend. It's when, if they live long enough, as long as they've got a sex drive. And we've got another case that's come out today. I have to pause here for a break in just a minute. And we come back, we'll talk a little bit about it. But what this guy did and the little bitty bit of jail time he got is disgusting to think about. He comes back and he's now attacking and preying on his own family. He's got a niece that he attacked. And I just don't understand what society is going to do. What society is going to do to solve this problem? We don't have the stomach to do what needs to be done. And I think we need a constitutional amendment doing away with the cruel and unusual punishment, because this isn't about torture. This is about ending the sex drive. And that's the only way that you cure a pedophile. Either that or just keep them locked up. Either one works for me. You want to keep them locked up forever? That's fine. And we're not talking about somebody that at the age of 19 had an affair with a 16-year-old, a Romeo and Juliet situation. We're not talking about that. We're talking about grown men who prey on minors. They have absolutely no use in our society or on the surface of

0: planet, if you ask me. And we need to do everything in our power to either permanently, surgically fix them or keep them locked up. We'll be back. Stay with us. The Austin Rhodes Radio Program. We'll be right back.
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0: Storm damage in the CSRA, very, very real. A friend of mine dealing with it right now, and she actually considered a wonderful man, very nice fellow, very trusting face, that was going to do some roof work for her. And come to find out, that's his third job. Now, I don't mean that's the third time that he's repaired a roof. I mean, he has two other full-time jobs that he does in addition to repairing roofs. I stopped her right there. I said, just out of curiosity, does he work out of the back of his truck? Well, yes. She's not listening to the Austin Rhodes Show when I talk about my friends at RCS. And for that matter, trusting anybody that works out of the back of their own truck without an established business record. These people just drive me crazy. The folks that trust these individuals.
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0: Natrell Ray, 32 years old, of Molly Pond Road. He's staying in one of those sex offender motels. One of the no-tell motels out on in that neck of the woods. He's accused of aggravated child molestation on a victim while she was at her grandmother's house over the weekend. Molestation put the girl in the hospital. Ray already served 6 years in prison on an 8-year sentence after his arrest for molesting two other underage girls in 2014 and 15. How do you molest two underage girls and only get 8 years? How in the hell? Anyone that comes in contact with this sicko, Natrell Ray, and his pictures over at the Austin Roadshow page, ask to get in touch with the Richmond County Sheriff's Department. Let's get this sicko off the streets and locked up. This time, hopefully, to keep him. We'll be back.
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13: Economic asphyxiation. I'm Lisa Brady, Fox News. That's how the U.S. Treasury Secretary describes the next move against Iran.
14: We are launching an economic onslaught against Iran's financial connections around the globe.
13: Secretary Scott Bessent says the clock is ticking for countries and entities to sever economic ties with Iran or face their own consequences, including possible secondary sanctions, adding that no one is above being held accountable.
15: But the big question here is how does the U.S. get Russia and China on board? They are the critical nations in terms of supporting Iran. Russia, as it continues to prosecute its war in Ukraine, and China, as it continues to look towards Taiwan, both have vested interests in keeping the U.S. tied up with Iran.
13: Fox's Jonathan Hunt in Tel Aviv. The U.S. and Canada blaming each other for a breakdown in trade talks.
16: Treasury Secretary Scott Bessent says President Trump wants Canadian leaders to negotiate in good faith following a breakdown in talks last week.
17: They were offered quite a good deal last week. They chose to reject it.
16: Higher import taxes hit dozens of Canadian products over the weekend. Canada's Prime Minister Mark Carney says his government will respond dollar for dollar and says Canada will only return to the negotiating table when the U.S. has the right attitude.
18: We could not accept what the U.S. had offered, nor could we give what they asked.
16: Carney also says he intends to expand trade relationships with the EU and other partners.
13: Fox's Jared Halpern at the White House. The judge just denying a defense motion for a mistrial in the case against Lindsay Clancy, the Massachusetts mother charged with murder in the deaths of her three young children. The defense claims postpartum psychosis. Closing arguments are expected this week. A mixed finish on Wall Street. The Dow up 139 at the bell. 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
21: 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I'm Gail Mino in the 24-hour WGAC News Center. Augusta Mayor-elect Stephen Kendrick and his transition team give residents two more chances this week to offer input while the incoming administration plans for the city's future. A public session will be held this evening at the Julian Smith Casino, with the last one scheduled for Thursday of this week at Warren Road Community Center. Both those meetings start at 6 p.m. A man critically injured in a single vehicle accident last week in Aiken County has died. The crash occurred last Wednesday on Atomic Road when a pickup driven by 71-year-old Richard Williams veered off the road, hit a drainage ditch and a mailbox. Williams died from his injuries late Saturday. The cause of that accident remains under investigation by the South Carolina Highway Patrol. Two people were shot, leaving one dead Friday afternoon in Augusta. The Richmond County Sheriff's Office says the shooting took place in the 3800 block of Old Waynesboro Road. Ronald Wynn died from his injuries suffered in the shooting. A woman who was also wounded was taken to an area hospital, but no update on her condition has been given. So far, no word on any suspects in that shooting. A first at the University of South Carolina. The school's Board of Trustees has elected the first woman to serve as chair of the 20-member board. Rose Newton, a banker from Bluffton, was elected trustee in 2018 and has been vice chair of the board the past 4 years. She succeeds Thad Westbrook, who led the trustee board during a period of record enrollment and fundraising at the University of South Carolina. WGAC News Time coming up on 4:05. The AccuWeather forecast is next.
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5: Tonight, expect partly cloudy skies with a low of 66. Tomorrow will bring a mix of clouds and breaks of sun with a high of 94. Tomorrow night will be mostly clear and humid with a low of 71. Wednesday will be humid with a mix of sun and clouds, possibly leading to an afternoon thunderstorm and a high of 87. For News Talk and Information WGAC, I'm AccuWeather meteorologist Joe Lundberg.
21: 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We've got plenty of sunshine right now. We've picked up a degree since the last hour. It is now 94, and the good news is that it feels like 94, not 104, as we've become too used to on some days. 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
0: Alrighty, we are back at it. Glad to have you along on a wonderfully warm Monday afternoon. 706-863-5800 is the number. I actually started to talk about this when John called about Lincoln County versus Grovetown a minute ago, and I apologize, I didn't finish paying off on the thought. We had obviously some very nasty weather come through the area Friday night, and we were very fortunate to get as many games in as we did. Keep in mind, Greenbrier and Lakeside both went ahead and played games early last week on Thursday night in order to get the games in. And thank God in heaven, most of the damaging stuff blew through by the time kickoff arrived at 7:30. The winds hit Harlem High School hard Friday afternoon. And matter of fact, did some damage, it looked like, to the fence out on their baseball field, maybe a softball field, a field of some description, and did some other damage over there as well. One of the main bits of damage, though, was it toppled a tree that had just recently been replanted in full, Jordan's tree. This is a tree that was planted, I want to say it was planted in 2019. It may have been, or excuse me, 2009. It may have been 2010 when the tree actually went up. It was a memorial tree planted in honor of Jordan Seal, a young man who passed away at the age of 16 when he was a junior at Harlem High School. Jordan was related to me for a number of years. Still is. Once you claim a kid claims your heart, it doesn't matter. Divorces. he'll always be my nephew. His mother, unfortunately, his father has passed away in the last several years. His mother's still alive and well and teaching school, and she's doing as well as she can be expected to be doing, having buried some
7: very dear members of her family, but she has very much kept in touch with the folks over at Harlem High School, and that community has been a great source of comfort for her over the years. The tree is now a fully grown tree, and shame on me for not being able to tell you right off the top of my head what kind of tree that is. Somebody help me out there. You can text it to me. But unfortunately, it was going to have to be moved because of the expansions of facilities at Harlem High School. These things happen. At first, word came they were going to just cut it down. But thank goodness in heaven, at least at the time, some cooler heads prevailed, and the contractor that was working the overall project figured out a way to move the tree. And unfortunately, I guess the newness of what had taken place, this all happened within the last year, the newness of that tree being transplanted, and I guess a lot of recent rain made the ground soft. When the winds came through, it was one of the few trees over there that came down. And there's no doubt that it came down because it was recently transplanted. There was too much damage this time when the tree came down hard. It cannot be saved. And I want to thank everybody who tried. Dr. Flint responded immediately as soon as I told him. Commissioner Allison Couch reached out, offering whatever help she could provide. It was very important. I just sent the word out to everybody that I knew in Harlem or associated with the school system that I personally knew, trying to make sure that we could immediately move as soon as possible to get this thing taken care of if it could be saved. And unfortunately, it just cannot be. So Jordan's mother has accepted it. She understands these things happen. She's not angry. She's, very sad, of course. But a new tree will soon be planted. And the tree that was originally planted was not an oak. I don't know what kind of tree it was. It was a flowering tree, I believe. But I think if you want a tree to be around for a long time, you need to stick with a hardy tree. And I hope that they're very careful about where they choose to put it. And perhaps they can take some of the wood from the tree that fell and build some nice things, maybe a plaque to put inside the school, maybe even the seat portion or the back of a bench that can go in underneath the new tree. But I wanted to thank everyone that did their best to try and save that, including the contractor and the folks that were trying their very, very best to save the tree. And I'll mention them by name a little later. I don't have that in front of me right now, and I apologize for that. This memorial has meant a lot to the classmates of Jordan over the years, but it's also meant a lot to people who have heard about Jordan and his battles with his demons. He was not a substance abuser. He was depressed and confused in a very, very tough time in his life. And his mother and father loved him with every ounce of their being. Whenever I talk about a young person who has taken their life, almost immediately thoughts go to two things: substance abuse and parental life, home life. And Jordan could not have had two more loving or supportive parents than he had. Art and Vicky are just absolute wonderful people. And I love them like family. They are family to me. This was a complete and total shock out of nowhere when it happened. And there was an awful lot of support that came their way. They were surrounded and uplifted by the community. Vicky has since, bless her heart, has since had it put on her plate to raise 4 grandchildren. Some with the assistance of Art, and then unfortunately he passed away, and now she's got one more at home under her guidance. And she may be the strongest human being I've ever known in my life. There are so many women that would, and men for that matter, that would have folded like a cheap chair. And she didn't do it. She never did it. She never quit. I know that she's been tested about as deeply as an individual can be tested. But she never turned away. And she never turned away from family. Someone in her position could have very easily turned around to the state of Georgia and said, hey, I'm a grandmother. I'm over the age of 60. I can't handle this, particularly by herself. And she never blinked. She never blinked. There's a tree in honor of her son. There needs to be something in honor of Vicky one day. She's literally the strongest woman I've ever personally known. I just wanted to say that. I've hinted around to it in the past without getting too specific about names. I want to embarrass her. I just wanted to say that. And I'm very, very happy with the way that Harlem has reached out to her and supported her in whatever way that they can. And I want to thank Dr. Flint and current administration over at Harlem High School and Allison Couch. I heard from Katie Allen after. I think Katie was out. She did not get the messages that I sent her way last Friday, but she has since chimed in. And everything, of course, now is kind of a done deal. We now know that the damage to the tree was too severe to bring it back. But sometimes it takes a very, very sad event, even from years ago, to remind you how important neighbors and friends can be in a very tough time. And simply because a tragedy occurred 17, 18 years ago doesn't mean that those affected by it don't feel it every day. And if we can help make their existence a little bit easier by doing something as simple as honoring and remembering their lost loved ones, and God bless us, let's do what we can do. And also, that tree has served as a conversation piece for years and years and years and years about avoiding the troubles that took Jordan away from us. It really is as simple as that. He was a great kid. And the world is a much sadder place without him in it. Let me share this real quick before we leave. Do I have enough time? Yeah, I do. I'm going to make enough time. Mr. Robinette, the gentleman that was trying to save the tree, has been able to stand the tree back up, but there's extensive root damage. The odds are it will not survive. He suggested, and I wholeheartedly agree, that a new tree be planted in some spot that would be a wonderful area. He will drop the original tree here. Member of my family is a wood turner. She can possibly create a bowl or something from the tree, the trunk. However, as Mr. Robinette discussed, the tree is very important to a lot of people in the community. It really is a lot more than just a tree. It is a reminder to all who pass by that Jordan loved unconditionally. He smiled easily and greeted you with a hug. He was smart, good-looking, full of life, and surrounded by many, many friends and a family who adored him. But something happened that day, something so dark that no one who knew Jordan Seal would have ever suspected it was there. Was it preventable? We don't know. For years, we've lived with the questions, why, what if, maybe this, maybe that. We've searched for any explanation for something that seemed to never make sense, because this death did not seem to fit the Jordan that we knew. In one split second, he made an impulsive decision that would forever change hundreds of lives. And it was so far removed from his infectious smile, his love for people, and his larger-than-life personality. The only way I've ever been able to describe it is this. He glitched. For one terrible moment, something in his mind went terribly wrong, and that one moment became permanent. Mental illness and mental health crisis are real. Sometimes the people hurting the most do not look like they're hurting at all. They may be smiling, laughing, hugging you, living and loving right beside you. So when you pass this tree, don't let it remind you only of how Jordan died. Let it remind you of how he lived. Love your people. Hug them tightly. Listen a little longer. Say what needs to be said. Forgive more quickly and take no moment with the people you love for granted. Love big. Jordan did. Yeah, he did. Yeah, he did. And I was honored to see him do it for about 10 years of his life. He was an awesome, awesome young man. Okay, gonna take a quick break here. We'll be back. Stay with us. The Austin Road Show, 95.1 FM, News Talk WGAC Augusta. Stay with us.
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0: Okay, not a lot of time for the news at the bottom of the hour. Gail Mino is standing by for that. Austin, any thoughts on Brad Owens running for the school board? Good old Brad. I think right this minute, check your watches, 26 minutes after 4 o'clock on Monday afternoon. I think Brad is okay with me right this minute. He vacillates. He goes back and forth. Brad is an interesting person. Whether or not his baggage from the past and his political affiliations is enough for you to hold it against him. He was a young man. That David Duke business has followed him around like a case of herpes. He'll never get rid of it. He will never, ever, ever get rid of it. But the Democrats in Richmond County forgave him enough. Remember Dr. Greenbaum, Lowell Greenbaum? I need to ask. I'm sure I'm going to have Brad on at some point. And I know that through the years, there were some parting of the ways with Brad and the Democrats in Richmond County, mainly, if I remember correctly, because the Democrat powers that be in Richmond County illegally and inappropriately, say illegally, against their own rules. They broke their own rules to prevent a young Democrat takeover of their party. They actually had enough people showing up at precinct meetings and for their county convention to overwhelm the old power structure. And they didn't like it and ruled a bunch of them out of order, which they should not have done. And Brad was very much on the side of the young challengers to all that going on. I don't know if you remember some of the folks that were involved in all that. Joey Trana was one of them. I had him out here on the show. I don't necessarily agree with their politics, but I really took objection and great objection to the way that those young people in the Democrat Party were treated by their own elders. But anyway, I think Brad kind of had his final parting of the ways with that group back in those days. Couldn't swear to it because haven't really talked to him much about it. But anybody that wants to continue to hang the David Duke thing around his neck, just keep in mind the most hardcore Democrats in this area by far in their day forgave Brad, brought him into the fold, and actually made him an officer. He was the treasurer of the Democratic Party in Richmond County. So I understand it's all fun, people to, you know, oh, that's the David Duke guy. But that, it's old news. And if he was able to win those folks over, don't be surprised if he's not able to turn some heads in that ninth district seat, that ninth district race. I still believe it's a minority-dominated seat as far as voters go. And here's bad news for Brad. I love Venus Kane. Venus is the current District 9 super representative for that seat, and I love Venus. That might hurt her with some people, but it is what it is. There are a couple of really interesting personalities on that school board, and Venus is definitely one of them. And her heart's in the right place, ain't no doubt about it. And she doesn't put up with nonsense. And we all know that Richmond County's school board needs a lot less nonsense. So there you have it. That's what I think about Brad. He's got a tough row to hoe, but those that want to make a big deal about the David Duke business, the biggest hardcore Democrats in Richmond County forgave him and moved on from it. So if you want to keep reliving that or fighting that battle, you're way behind. We'll take a quick break. We'll do that. We'll be back. More fun, more stuff on the Austin Rhodes Radio program following these important words. Stay with us.
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2: 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I'm Gail Mino with the 24-hour WGAC News Center. A North Carolina man who was in Augusta over the weekend training for the upcoming Ironman 70.3 event next month was bitten by an alligator in the Savannah River. North Augusta Public Safety was called to the 300 block of East Shoreline Drive in Hammonds Ferry Sunday, where Jonathan Bruni said he was attacked by an alligator while training in the water. Other swimmers nearby applied a tourniquet to Bruni's arm, where officials say he'd suffered a 4-to-5-inch wound. The South Carolina Department of Natural Resources also responded, but officials there said they were unable to find the alligator. Richmond County authorities are looking for a man believed to be armed with a machete who was wanted for multiple counts. They're looking for 47-year-old James Atkinson, who's wanted in connection with an assault over the weekend in the 500 block of Boy Scout Road. Atkinson is white. He's 5'10 and 120 pounds. And authorities say that he frequently travels on a yellow bicycle and should be considered armed and dangerous. You're asked to contact the Richmond County Sheriff's Office if you have any information on Atkinson's location. Former Georgia State Senator Charles Walker died last week at his home after an illness. The 78-year-old Walker was first elected to the Senate in 1990 after spending several years in the Georgia House, then became the first African-American to serve as Senate Majority Leader in 1996. A public viewing is underway as we speak at Mount Vernon Baptist Church on Olive Road in Augusta. That will continue until 7 o'clock this evening. Then a Celebration of Life service will be held tomorrow starting at 11 a.m. at Tabernacle Baptist Church on Laney Walker Boulevard. The Hour's Top National Story, the Multicultural Business Coalition is targeting New York City in lawsuits over Democrat Socialist Mayor Zoran Mamdani's plan to open multiple government-run grocery stores in the Big Apple, an intervention that's expected to cut into the profits of regular markets. A class action suit which alleges the plan runs afoul of New York's civil rights laws and the state constitution's Equal Protection Clause seeks relief and damages. The lawsuits were filed earlier today following efforts to resolve the matter out of court. The first of five planned government-owned grocery stores is expected to open sometime next year. Mamdani said Monday he is, in his words, fully confident in both the legality and importance of the initiative. It's an off day for the Atlanta Braves, who dropped two out of three to the Milwaukee Brewers over the weekend. The Atlanta's lead in the National League East has dropped to three games over the Phillies as the Braves get ready for a six-game homestand starting tomorrow night with the first of three against former Brave Freddie Freeman and the Los Angeles Dodgers, followed by three versus the Colorado Rockies next weekend, all at Truist Park. 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
10: Tonight, expect partly cloudy skies with a low of 66. Tomorrow, we'll bring a mix of clouds and sun with a high of 94. Tomorrow night will be mostly clear and humid with a low of 71. Wednesday will be humid with a mix of sun and clouds, possibly leading to an afternoon thunderstorm. The high temperature for Wednesday will be 87. For News Talk and Information WGAC, I'm AccuWeather meteorologist Joe Lundberg.
2: The forecast was brought to you by your friends at Peachtree Pools. Still thinking about a pool? There's still time for your a hometown pool store for over 20 years. Still sunny skies, still 94 degrees at 4:36. I'm Gail Mino in the WGAC 24-Hour News, Traffic, and Weather Center.
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0: Alrighty, we are back. Glad to have you along. Wonderful Monday afternoon, warm outside. Be careful, ladies and gentlemen, if you're outside, don't overdo it. It's not nearly as hot as it was last week, but it can still sneak up on you, no doubt about that. I went out and did a little bit of yard work, teeny tiny bit of yard work Saturday night. Woo! Bit me in the, and it was after the sun went down. That humidity gets you in a heartbeat.
1: It's a bad time of year to be moving, let me tell you.
0: Oh, bless your heart. Bless your heart. And by the way, thank you for not asking me so I don't have to come up with an excuse. I have officially graduated from my moving days.
1: Yes.
0: Matter of fact, when I move next, I will be writing a big check to whoever's moving me.
1: Yeah.
0: And it may be the people from Poteet's. I think my wife has other plans for moving at some point before we go the Poteet route. But and that's fine too. But it's Austin's days of doing all that are I have retired.
1: Well, it's like I was telling O'Kelly earlier. I've moved quite a lot over the years, so my stuff is down to kind of essentials. My mom's been in that place for 40 years, so going through that stuff has been...
0: Oh, bless your heart. So you're going through all your mama's stuff.
1: Yeah, it's a chore.
0: My mother's, bless her heart, my mother's stuff was down to a two-bedroom apartment that she lived in primarily by herself. She always wanted to maintain a guest room so that if Bobby threw me out, I'd have a place to go. But evidently, my brother could have a place to crash to if he needed it. But she had so many things that meant the world to her that meant absolutely nothing to anybody else.
1: Right.
0: And it really is a very, very sobering experience to go through that, knowing all the crap I've got. Now, I've given some very explicit instructions to my wife. Number one, don't throw my collectible stuff out that you think is junk before somebody comes in, because there's a whole lot of money sitting. That little goofy thing that used to belong to William Shatner might bring you a couple of grand on eBay if you know what how to handle it right. Yeah. But
1: I've been utilizing Ashley Brown. I'll send him a picture or something. Yeah. Is this worth anything? Yeah. Nope. This worth anything? Nope.
0: It's funny. I don't have a whole lot of collectible pieces that are not personalized, because to me, here's a great example. I've got this incredible drum head that Mickey Dolan signed to Austin, One of the Family, and that completely cuts the value in half when it's made out to somebody else like that.
1: Right.
0: But it means the world to me.
1: Yeah.
0: And hopefully that will, Bo and Christine are both Monkees fans, so at least one generation will still treasure that ever.
1: Right.
0: But little dumb things like that. It's kind of hard. But getting back to my point, you see the things. The storm made the decision on this for me. One of my mother's prized possessions, she had a wicker basket full of every greeting card and every birthday card and every Valentine's card that anyone had ever sent her. And I was taking pretty good care of it. I even had it wrapped up where rodents couldn't get to it. And it was in part of the barn that got crushed.
1: Aww.
0: in the hurricane. And so unfortunately that decision was made for me. But I sat there one night. I used to have to go over to her apartment. I did it probably 10 different nights going through stuff, because it took me so long. I went through every scrap of paper. You talking about crying like a baby. Oh my God. Cards that I wrote to my mother from camp. Why would she? I mean, Lord,
1: that's sweet though.
0: There, it's one little funny thing. I loved to send postcards when I was little when I was on a trip. And there weren't too many trips that I took without my mother and father. So I never had an opportunity to send them except camp. And another one was when my aunt Bonnie and Uncle Steve went back home to Berkeley Heights, New Jersey, where they live. They took me with them. One time I stayed up in right at the edge of New York City for about a month. It was awesome. And on the way up there, we stopped at a hotel in Wytheville, Virginia to spend the night. And I sent a postcard from there. And there it was when Bo and I were on our way to Pittsburgh, the way that I chose to travel the day, start kind of late in the day. We stopped in Wytheville, Virginia and stayed in a hotel again.
1: That's cool.
0: That was so funny. Bo was like, why are we staying here? I want to, but why? We're staying here.
1: Just enjoy it, kid.
0: Yeah. I should have looked around for a postcard and sent one to his mother, but yeah, we would have probably beat it back home. It again, meant all the world to my mother, mm-hmm, nothing to anybody else.
1: Yeah.
0: And this, you're finding it too, I'm sure.
1: Yeah. Well, that, and she also was one of those people that if she found something that she liked, she got it in every flavor, every color, whatever.
0: eight pairs of the same pants.
1: Do I really need 10 bottles of hand soap? I don't know. I mean, I'll use them. It's not like they go bad. Yeah. So
0: I just got a note sent to me. If you're over 35, hire movers. Your friends are too old. Nobody wants to slip a disc for pizza and 2 Bud Lights. You ain't kidding.
1: Exactly. Yeah.
0: You ain't kidding. Anyway, God bless all the folks that have to go through that. That's tough. God bless them. All right. 706-863-5800 is the number. Getting back to Brad Owens real quick. Austin, I am more interested in what Owens has or hasn't done in a political sense in the last several years. Hasn't he been working and pushing hard for downtown redevelopment, not to mention doing battle with the film commission people? Well, there was no reason to do battle. Well, let me say battle. He had a personal beef with the way the film office was being handled. And I can't say that I necessarily blame him, but he's got such a hot and cold reputation. And I don't mean that as you either love Brad or you hate him. And there's very little middle ground. I am able to view his whole public life as a package. And again, he's come at me hard. He said some very nasty things about me on social media that I don't appreciate at all. But again, kind of take it with a grain of salt because I know who he is and where his heart is and a lot of this stuff. But he owned a business downtown when very few people were willing to invest in it. He still probably would be running that place had he not been called up to military service. He left the country for a number of years doing some important work and unfortunately had to leave his business, and it never recovered. I don't know if he left somebody running it. That was the old Tiki Bar. Did you ever go to this Tiki Bar in downtown Augusta? Ironically, it was right in front of where that old fella was stabbed to death recently on Broad Street, just up from the Ramada Plaza, or what was the Ramada Plaza. Now it's being redone. And anyway, it was a very cool little bar. Drinks were expensive as hell, but they were very good. They were huge. And I think they ran about $20, but there was about probably 3 or 4 full alcoholic drinks in one of those things. It was Polynesian, that type of thing. And I really enjoyed it as a place to visit every now and then. But anyway, Brad's heart has been in the right place with a lot of things, but he does rub a lot of people the wrong way. No doubt about that. How would he, I don't see any push against Venus Kane worth noticing. And I don't see any grand rally around the white guy movement there. Not that there are enough whites in District 9 to make the difference. There's a lot of racial voting that goes on in some of these races. It's sad to say, but it is true. Every now and then there is the ability to overcome that if you've got a good enough candidate. It's rare, but it does happen. Ashley Wright beating the woman that was challenging her for judge. She was so more qualified than the one that was challenging her, but anyway, it does happen. But again, this is not a countywide or a citywide race. This is just the 9th super district, which is the minority majority districts by far in the Augusta city limits. And it's going to be interesting. Like I said, Venus Kane has held that position for a while now and has done a good job at representing the folks there. And it's I think they're going to be hard pressed pushing her out. I'm very fond of Venus. Like I said, I don't mind telling you. And it's funny. Another lady I like over there who was, by the way, I think in the studio, I didn't realize it. Monique, I apologize for not coming by to see you. I think Monique Braswell filled in. Were you producing the show Sunday? Were you in here for that? I think Monique Braswell was in here hosting the radio show over the weekend. But we need to get her out here while I'm here. That'd be kind of fun. But Monique is a very interesting and independently minded school board trustee as well. And what's fascinating about that is she and Venus don't get along. But I like both of them. I've known Venus way longer than I've known Monique in a meaningful way. And she's, bless her heart, she's

0: still in there, hanging in there and fighting strong for what she thinks is right. One great thing about the Richmond County School Board, and this hasn't always been the case, I think there are men and women on that board, whether they have a political agreement or disagreement with what's going on or not, they're not prone to let shenanigans get in their way, which was not always the case. You had some well-meaning people on that school board who didn't have the wherewithal to stand up to the superintendent of the past and say, no, we're not going to hide this. And most definitely they had some issues with school board police force folks, soft peddling serious business that the public needed to know about. And Venus doesn't play that. Monique doesn't play that. Charlie Walker, who's on his way out, he didn't play that. And while Walter Eubanks and I had plenty that we disagreed with, he was also committed to no nonsense. I don't think he pushed it as hard as I would have liked him to sometimes, but he had his own way. He was older than me. He'd been around a lot longer than I had been. His experience as a teacher was solid. I found it very, very difficult to argue with his methodology because, again, time tested. I kind of let him do his own thing and I didn't push him hard on it. But he and I had many, the late, great Walter Eubanks, many colorful conversations off the record through the years on some very serious issues. I always appreciate him making sure that what the media was legally able to get or find out about, we did. But that's also been the case for others that I mentioned as well. So some good folks over there, and there have been good folks over there in the past. We'll look forward, hopefully, to some of those folks carrying on. Okay. Got to take a break. We'll do that. We'll be back. Stay with us. The Austin Road Show continues. 95.1 FM WGAC Augusta. 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
0: Hope you enjoyed a wonderful weekend out by your peach tree pool. 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
5: All righty, we are back. Austin, Brad Owens is a big Trump guy. I got a better chance of winning an election in Columbia County. That's from John, one of our African-American listeners. I don't know how much Brad's fondness for Donald Trump is going to come up in a school board election. It could. I mean, people hold all kinds of things, both for and against a political candidate. But, you know, if you want change, I'll tell you, if you've got a problem with the way the Richmond County school system is being run, it makes sense that you think about bringing an iconoclast in, someone that's going to be a bit of a, you know, flamethrower. And I don't necessarily mean that in a bad way. You want change. Sometimes I can remember, we've had a few of those folks over the years. I can remember Moses Todd. back before his head got a little bit soft, God bless him. When he was on the Augusta City Commission, he had the ability to bring attention to certain things going on and also put his fellow commissioners on notice that he wasn't going to be sitting there quietly and not telling their secrets if he thought their secrets didn't need to be secrets. I believe the actual line that he gave was he wasn't going to be bribed by no blue cheese dressing, talking about some of the fancy lunches that the various businesses would invite the commissioners to. Interesting days. We'll be back. Stay with us.
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18: Fox News, that message from Treasury Secretary Scott Bessent saying the U.S. is putting countries and other entities on notice to cut economic ties with Iran or face financial consequences.
19: We are going to hold everyone accountable, and this is economic asphyxiation. Of this regime.
18: Iran remains defiant, warning any support for the new sanctions will be considered an act of war.
20: The secretary of Iran's National Security Council writing today, quote, if the economic war continues, not a single drop of oil will be exported, neither through the Strait of Hormuz nor from anywhere in the Persian Gulf. But the pressure is beginning to tell in Iran. Inflation is skyrocketing. The availability of goods is dropping just as fast.
18: Fox is Jonathan Hunt in Tel Aviv. The U.S. Supreme Court just clearing the way for an executive order restricting mail-in voting. However, the decision appears to leave room for more challenges in court, with time running out to make changes ahead of the midterms. Closing arguments expected this week at the trial of Lindsey Clancy, the Massachusetts mom charged with murdering her three young children, the defense claiming postpartum psychosis.
21: The court ended for the day with one of the prosecution's final two experts, forensic psychologist Dr. Kirk Heilburn. Now, Dr. Kirk says after interviewing Lindsey Clancy and reviewing her records, he testified he does not believe Clancy killed her three children because a male voice commanded her. He noted experiencing a temporary auditory hallucination and never before or after is very, very rare. Instead, Dr. Heilburn testified he believes Clancy was attempting suicide and deliberately wanted to take her children with her.
18: Fox's Brian Yenes at the courthouse in Plymouth, where at one point today, the judge rejected a defense motion for a mistrial. 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
23: 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Heroes like U.S. Army Sergeant William Bernard McKenna, exposed to burn pits. McKenna later died from T-cell lymphoma, leaving his wife, Dina, and two daughters. 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
24: WGAC News Time, 503. I'm Gail Mino in the 24-hour WGAC News Center. A memorial service will be held later this week for an off-duty Richmond County deputy who was killed last week in a head-on collision. 49-year-old Philip Wasson was killed in the crash August 19th, last Wednesday. His daughter, who was in the vehicle with him, was taken to an area hospital for treatment. Wasson completed three tours of duty overseas while in the Army Reserves. He had worked for the Richmond County Sheriff's Department the last 18 years. A memorial service will be held tomorrow at 2 p.m. That's at Advent Lutheran Church on Washington Road. Augusta Mayor Garnett Johnson has ordered flags in the city to fly at half staff starting today in honor of the late State Senator Charles Walker of Augusta. Walker died last week at the age of 78. A celebration of life service will be held tomorrow morning at 11 at Tabernacle Baptist Church on Lady Walker Boulevard. A public viewing and visitation is underway as we speak until 7 this evening at Mount Vernon Baptist Church on Olive Road. Flags will be lowered to half staff through 8 a.m. Wednesday in the late state senator's honor. Richmond County authorities are looking for a man wanted for sexually assaulting a 14-year-old girl. Investigators say the incident took place Sunday in the 2500 block of Gerbring Road. They're looking for 32-year-old Natrell Ray in connection with the alleged assault. Ray is black, 6'3", and 180 pounds. Investigators say he is already a registered sex offender. And utility work means a week-long road closure in Columbia County. Traffic officials are warning commuters that Antebellum Way will be closed starting today and lasting through Friday while utility installation is underway. No through traffic will be allowed on Antebellum Way, but officials say driveway access to the dog park will remain open. WGAC News Time is 5:05. The AccuWeather forecast is coming up after these important words.
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4: Tonight, expect partly cloudy skies with a low of 66. Tomorrow will bring a mix of clouds and breaks of sun with a high of 94. Tomorrow night will be mostly clear and humid with a low of 71. Wednesday will be humid with a mix of sun and clouds, possibly leading to an afternoon thunderstorm and a high of 87. For News Talk and Information WGAC, I'm AccuWeather meteorologist Joe Lundberg.
5: 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They nail it every time. Still sunny and 94 degrees at 5:08. I'm Gail Mino in the WGAC 24-hour news, traffic, and weather center.
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6: All right, back at it. Wonderful Monday afternoon. Hope you're doing well out there. 706-863-5800 is our number. Got an open line if you want to jump on it. Now is a good time to do it. Had a couple of notes like the one I'm about to share with you here from a social media post I had over the weekend. I'm sorry. Austin, I've always known you are a misogynist, but this time you have taken it to another level. How dare you blame any woman for empowering a man to do bad things, either in society or to women themselves? You should know better. You have a wife and a daughter. And they didn't sign it. And it's obvious why they didn't sign it, because it's a pretty stupid thing. But the email address is something like Maddie L at Gmail. Okay. All right, Maddie L. What Maddie L is referring to, and by the way, I'm not a misogynist, is someone who believes women either is disrespectful to women as a habit or thinks women are inferior to men. I've often said women are not inferior to men. Women are superior to men. They control half the money and all the sex. They win. Every time. Hardy har har. Women have my undying and utmost respect. My social media post that this lady is referring to, you know, and I assume that Maddie L is a lady. They didn't say so in the note, but I'm going to assume that Maddie L is a lady. This was my social media post from over the weekend. There was a picture of a sicko who recorded his girlfriend inside her bedroom and bathroom without her knowing about it. He hid a camera. And did you see this post, Michelle? Look at this guy's picture. Looks like something out of a horror movie. Not necessarily that he's imposing, but he just looks malevolent. And my post was, somewhere there is a woman out there that will welcome this pervert into her life. Just like the gazillion wife-beating, no-support-paying baby daddies that shack up with a new squeeze. If women only knew the power they had to make bad men behave, the world would be a much better place. Now, this is a common theme that I have been repeating the entire time I've been on the air, 30 plus years. And it's not that women have an obligation to go police men. It's that women have the ability through their natural power to make men behave. And the way that you do that is that you associate with and have Congress with men who do the right thing. You shun and refuse to have Congress with men who don't do the right thing. Now, is that going to stop a man from doing the wrong thing? Not bad men. But here's what the men that are kind of in the middle are trying to figure out. What reason should I behave? Why should I behave? Well, geez, do you want a date on Saturday night? Yes. Well, the word's gotten out. You treat women poorly. You have children that you don't pay child support on. You don't hold a job for any amount of time. You drink, you smoke, you do drugs, you gamble money. You're too rough with women. You slap them around, et cetera, et cetera. When someone gets that label put on them, they should be radioactive to all other women. Michelle, I'm going to put you on the spot. If right this minute, an attractive man came into your life and was paying you a little attention and all seemed to be going well, and all of a sudden you found out that he owes $87,000 in child support to two different women and doesn't pay on any of it, and then confides to you, yeah, I make all my money under the table, so I don't have to pay that. So don't worry, you're okay with me. Please tell me that you wouldn't be able to get away from that guy quick enough.
7: Not, you'd be like a cartoon, like,
6: there would be, oh, so there would be a cloud of dust and hairpins.
7: Exactly.
6: Flying in the where Michelle used to be in
7: just
6: her hairpins.
7: Like,
6: even if she didn't wear hairpins, her hairpins would be flying out. That is hilarious. That's funny. I haven't thought about it. That's usually the witch in the Bugs Bunny cartoon.
7: Right, yeah. Or the cat in the Pepe Le Pew.
6: Yeah, the girl cat. Does she have hairpins? I don't think she does. But she did.
7: Yeah. Same image.
6: Yeah. Good point. Wonderful point. By the way, Pepe Le Pew, completely a victim of woke. What a shame. Love that. Back to my point. So for some strange reason, me making that observation makes me a misogynist. Ladies, lighten the hell up. I mean, a little of what I'm saying, you know, wink, wink, nod, nod, but I am trying to let women know the power they have. And it's a power that they've had over me my entire, I've talked about this. When I was in high school, I was talking about this last week, 2 weeks ago. When I was in high school, it just so happens that all the girls that I ever really cared about, I mean, I'm not talking about when somebody walks down the street, or not the street, if you're at the pool and lady walks by in a bikini, you don't look at her and say, wow, what an IQ she has. No, that's stupid. But the instant she opens her mouth, if there is a dum-dum on the other side of those beautiful lips, then she's looky-looky, no touchy-touchy to me. Kind of like a poisonous snake. They're very beautiful, but I'm not going to stick my hand down there. Because I know there's nothing good that can happen. And I just don't understand why, well, again, going back to my personal example, if the women that I've, again, come to know and love over the years, very, very specific IQ, very, very specific personality, very, very specific outlook on life. They all have that very much in common. And I don't understand people who settle for less than that. And one of the reasons that I quit acting like a dum-dum in high school was because the girls that I wanted to be around wouldn't tolerate it. Not only to go out with you, they didn't want to spend any time around you. And again, I learned that lesson very quickly. And so if I can learn it, trust me, other men can too. Now, are there women that don't care? Absolutely. And ladies, I'm going to go ahead and warn you, you're opening yourself up for a world of hurt, because guys that run away from their responsibilities, I'm not saying that all marriages will work out. I'm not saying that any relationship, all relationships going to work out. But if you've got a man who turns his back on his responsibilities, I've got a dear friend of mine right this minute who just posted something on social media last week about her deadbeat ex-husband and how he's paying just enough child support to stay out of jail. And he is, you know, flaunting the fact that he's helping another woman take care of another child that he had nothing to do with creating, but he ain't helping take care of his children. And I hope somewhere the parents of that schmuck are hearing this and step up on behalf of their former daughter-in-law. I kind of doubt the, well, who knows? Maybe there's magic floating around in radio land. Maybe they'll hear that. But if you've got a male that you're related to who isn't standing up to their end of the bargain, I hope you're all over him all the time. There's nothing in the world worse than that, other than a child molester, maybe. And you better not accept it. You ladies out there who accept it, something's wrong with you. You are betraying your sisters, and you are betraying the innocent children that have been victimized by these people. Don't do it. Now, in the case of this idiot that was arrested over the weekend, it was merely a case of being a pervert. But his record will follow him, and somewhere, somehow, that guy will get another chance with another woman who will know what he did and think that it was the world against him somehow. Don't let that happen. Do not exacerbate the ongoing terrible career of these serial idiots out there by underwriting their activity, by showing them affection or attention. Let them know, oh, you did that? No, you're done. Get out of here. Hit the road, Jack. Sadly, there are a lot of women out there that just view the opportunity to have 5 minutes of fun or pleasure in their life as something more important than the long-term damage they're doing to society in general.
8: Men should know better. Men should...
6: Yeah, men ought to do a lot of things. The reason, ladies and gentlemen, we live in a civilized world, it's not because the men solved the problem. It's because the women made them. Understand that? Yeah, and you have the audacity to say that I'm misogynistic because of that? No. I am more than happy and more than willing to admit the power that women have over men. And 9 times out of 10, they use it constructively. Every now and then you'll run into a nut. I understand that. But ladies, come on now. Demand better, shall you? Okay, got to take a break. We'll do that. We'll be back. Stay with us, the Austin Roads Radio program. More fun, more stuff following these important words just after this.
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6: Ladies and gentlemen, our friends at Windsor Jewelers, Augusta's hometown jeweler since 1975, and they are where they have always been, in our hearts. 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A well-maintained timepiece will outlast its owner, generation upon generation upon generation. It is a very cool thing to see a grandfather pass down a Rolex to a grandson or a son. 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Those watches stay in families generation upon generation upon generation. 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
13: Conservative phony Ralph Norman, rejected by President Trump for governor and now U.S. Senate. Why? Because reject Ralph Norman employed illegal immigrants, putting personal profits over hardworking South Carolinians. And a supposed fiscal conservative, reject Ralph Norman backed a failed $115 million taxpayer-funded handout to the Carolina Panthers, all to land himself a $35 million road right next to his personal real estate investment. But then, after lining his own pockets, greedy Ralph Norman opposed a pay raise for our troops five times, even voting against care for disabled veterans. Conservative phony Ralph Norman, rejected by President Trump to stop him from failing us ever again. On August 25th, join President Trump and the MAGA movement, vote no, and reject 20-year failed career politician Ralph Norman. SISPAC paid for and is responsible for the content of this ad, not authorized by any candidate or candidate's committee. 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
17: All right, we're back. Our old buddy PK standing by. Probably going to have to hold him over through the news. We'll get started now. What you got, PK?
19: Oh, Austin, you don't squeeze me in. It'll
17: I told you we'll bring you back, so go ahead. What you got?
1: Okay. Well, for one thing, I want to apologize to our farmers for so many Americans these days thinking that our groceries come from the grocery store and our water from the water meter. President Trump used to want to talk about making America great again. I think everyone needs to Google our beef industry. Tyson Foods just shut down a major beef processing plant in Joslyn, Illinois, and they, along with a couple of others in Utah and Washington State, and they're not the only ones. Our farmers are hurting. The cattle industry is hurting, and President Trump is wanting to buy beef from Argentina. I think we need to have a discussion about this. I think there needs to be, we need some explanations on this. But even so, our meat that we purchase at the grocery store, we need to have country of origin stamped on that meat. If you think about it, it's really irritating that we're having to beg for country of origin on our meat and we're being denied. Even as that's being said, Austin, one of the reasons the cattle industry is suffering, or they're saying they're suffering, is from a multi-year drought. But we're being told, oh, we have plenty of water for data centers. And what is happening? Why is this not being addressed, that farms are closing, but data centers are replacing them? We can't eat data centers.
17: There's not a single farm that's going to be closing up in Columbia County.
1: I'm just saying, no, farms are closed. Hey, I can remember when I graduated from high school, we still had a dairy in Appling. But farms are closing and being replaced by data centers across the country. And we're being fooled into believing that our data centers are somehow going to save us, save the day. We need to talk about this.
17: All right, hold the line. I'll come back to you in just a second. Okay, so stay put. We'll take a break here for the news, which we have to do every hour at the bottom of the hour when we're on the air here. We'll be back. Stay with us. Our good buddy Gail Mino, 5:30 news time. We shall return after these words.
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19: 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I'm Gail Mino in the 24-hour WGAC News Center. Augusta Mayor-elect Stephen Kendrick and his transition team are giving residents two more opportunities this week to offer input while planning is underway for the city's future under the new administration. A public session will be held about a half hour from now. It gets underway at the Julian Smith Casino, with the last one scheduled for Thursday at Warren Road Community Center. Both those meetings are set to start at 6 p.m. A man critically injured in a single vehicle accident last week in Aiken County has died. That crash reported last Wednesday on Atomic Road when a pickup truck driven by 71-year-old Richard Williams veered off the road, hit a drainage ditch and a mailbox. Williams died from his injuries late Saturday night. The cause of that accident still under investigation. A first at the University of South Carolina. The school's Board of Trustees has elected the first woman to serve as chair of the 20-member body. Rose Newton, a banker from Bluffton, was elected trustee in 2018 and has been vice chair of the board the past 4 years. She succeeds Thad Westbrook, who led the trustee board during a period of record enrollment and fundraising at USC. The hour's top national story, stocks drifted to a mixed finish Monday as the countdown ticks toward potentially market-moving events later this week. The S&P 500 slipped 0.3 of a point Monday. The Dow Jones Industrial Average added 0.3%, and the NASDAQ Composite fell just over 0.5%. Tech stocks led the way downward following big swings throughout the summer on worries that the frenzy around artificial intelligence technology sent prices soaring, and that the huge demand for AI chips won't be sustainable if they don't produce enough profits. It's an off day for the Atlanta Braves, who dropped 2 of 3 to the Milwaukee Brewers over the weekend. Atlanta's lead in the National League East has dropped now to 3 games over the Phillies, as the Braves get ready for a 6-game homestand starting tomorrow night with the first of 3 against former Brave Freddie Freeman and the Los Angeles Dodgers. That'll be followed by 3 versus the Colorado Rockies next weekend. Listen for every pitch right here on Augusta's Voice of the Braves, 95.1 WGAC. 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
4: Tonight, expect partly cloudy skies with a low of 66. Tomorrow, we'll bring a mix of clouds and sun with a high of 94. Tomorrow night will be mostly clear and humid with a low of 71. Wednesday will be humid with a mix of sun and clouds, possibly leading to an afternoon thunderstorm. The high temperature for Wednesday will be 87. For News Talk and Information WGAC, I'm AccuWeather meteorologist Joe Lundberg.
19: 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Sunny and still 94 degrees at 5:36. I'm Gail Mino with the WGAC 24-Hour News, Traffic, and Weather Center.
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17: Glad to have you along on a wonderful Monday afternoon, 706-863-5800. PK is chiming in on the price of beef these days. PK, I know that you love to tie data centers back in everything, but...
1: Well, look, it's like, Austin, look, I know somebody, we know when somebody, this is what I'm tired of, is we're not supposed to notice the lies. If we're being told that we don't have enough water for the cattle, then please don't tell us we have plenty for the data centers, okay?
17: Are there any beef farms in Georgia that are suffering? As a matter of fact, do we have any beef farms? I think all of these things.
1: We have some in Georgia.
17: There aren't any drought problems in Florida, trust me. So the question would be where are they having the problems? And the answer is Texas and California.
1: And Texas don't they have the most data centers next to Virginia? Or
17: they're not taking up cattle land there. And besides that, most of the data centers that are being debated that have really kind of brought up the topic right this minute are barely under construction. They haven't taken beef offline. They're not
1: barely
17: displacing.
1: Under construction.
17: Okay, well, I tell you barely, what. Yeah, barely. Like, for instance, the ones here, they're barely under construction.
1: Yeah, barely under construction.
17: And by the way, is there a single working farm that's being replaced by any of them?
1: Barely under construction, but we have plenty of water for all these data centers. We're going to make Georgia the data center capital of the world. We're going to have the biggest, largest data center world. And these people, Austin, you call us ignorant sometimes? Austin, and here's another thing I'd like to ask President Trump. We need to have a discussion about this. Why is Bill Gates and others being allowed to buy up farmland when they want to replace our beef with lab-grown meat?
17: I don't know anybody that's into that.
1: No, this is we need to have a discussion here, Austin. And instead of talking about shallow, superficial mess that doesn't mean a hill of beans. We need to have a big, long discussion about what's actually going on.
17: Well, I'm waiting for you to get there because you ain't there yet, Bubba.
1: Do you want to buy all your beef from Argentina?
17: I'll buy it from wherever. I've bought plenty of New Zealand lamb, and I do believe that there's been plenty of Argentinian beef that's been bought in America over the years. I would love to buy American every chance I get, but if market conditions have wiped out the beef population for a while, then we need to make adjustments. We don't need to just
1: do you believe that country of origin should be stamped on our
17: absolutely
1: meat?
17: Sure.
1: Exactly. And we need to have a discussion on this, and the White House needs to understand.
17: And can go on buying your $22 a pound ribeyes, and I'll get mine from Argentina for $9.
1: Let me say this, Austin. I like interesting topics. I like topics that really matter, you know, and stuff. A few weeks ago, I said something on your program, and let me clarify what I said. I was questioned about this recently. I was talking about the number of new church buildings that are going up, and I looked at the cost of most new church buildings today are between $2 and $5 million for 10,000 square foot building. Yeah, $2 to $5 million, and they have all sorts of nice amenities, even coffee shops today. And I visit around some, and I noticed that some of these churches were not displaying a cross anywhere. And was I not supposed to notice this? No, they don't have to have a cross, but we also don't have to have a multi-million-dollar building with a coffee shop. So,
17: what difference does it make to you how somebody else builds their church, PK?
1: I'm just saying, and then some people think that we're not supposed to notice what's clearly right before our eyes, and that's troubling.
17: What are you referring to? What in the world?
1: Well, for instance, the number of churches that have buildings that have gone up and don't have a cross, but they have some sort of monogram or symbol.
17: Send me some pictures. I have no idea what you're talking about. Anywhere near my house. Now there is a Sikh temple that's gone up.
1: I'm talking about churches, Christian churches supposed to be. But listen, let me say this, Austin. Let it sink in. I don't know if these people are ashamed of the cross or what, but without the cross of Jesus Christ, we do not have forgiveness of sins or eternal life. So I'm not sure. But
17: well,
1: can you please
17: ask Jesus to bring the price of beef down? How did this shift into a discussion about?
1: Well,
17: I've got to
1: squeeze it in. I've got limited time, Austin. I don't have 3 hours every day. I've got to squeeze.
17: And by the way, there's
1: a
17: reason for that, PK. But go ahead. I'm listening.
1: Yeah, but look, I have to squeeze in what I can squeeze in. But as far as someone questioning me, no. You don't have to have a cross on your church building at all. I'm not saying that. But I am wondering why you have all these other amenities and a coffee shop and you don't have a cross anywhere. That's strange to me. But anyways, you have a good – hey, and we do need to focus on our beef industry. We need to support our farmers. I want to buy American groceries. If we don't have our own food supply, we are not making America great again.
17: You and I agree on that a gazillion million percent, PK.
1: Let's make America great again.
17: Okay. Hang in there. Okay. On that, he and I will agree. We need more beef support. And when I say more beef support, what do I mean by that? When we get into a crisis management situation, which we're in right now, mainly because of drought in places like Texas and California and out west in general, you, as a government, this is where the government can help. The government should come in and assist the farmers in material ways. I would make beef tax free right this minute. Not just sales tax free, that's 7%. I'm talking about the farmers while they're in this distress. We're going to see their profit margins. If they're willing to submit their books to the government, show us that they're not manipulating the markets, then, you know, this is a national defense, a national security issue, not beef, just beef all by itself, but food. We need to do the same with medicine. We need to make sure that America as an island, if need be, can exist very, very well without one single Canadian, Mexican, Swede, African, Irishman buying a single hamburger or widget from America. If we happen to be able to do that over and above what we're doing to serve our people, hey, hip, hip, hooray, and whoop-de-doo. But we need to be 100% self-sufficient. No doubt. I can sit here from my Pittsburgh Steeler chair in my wonderful air-conditioned studio and give you any number of reasons that that's a good idea. I think I have over the years. But let's get back to the point at hand. The beef shortage didn't happen overnight. I can remember this being a problem going back to the pandemic, and we didn't respond to it well. Has Trump done better? I haven't seen evidence that it had any success in the marketplace much, which is why now he's getting a little bit desperate trying to bring in foreign beef, which I don't have a problem. I mean, Lord knows we've been, New Zealand lamb has been a thing forever. I like American lamb too. Don't get me wrong, but I mean, we can talk about South American beef. Look, at some point, the beef industry is going to have to be far more transparent what they need, where, and by the way, again, we're right here in the state of Georgia. We don't have drought problems here, but not consistently. And we also have some very nice rivers that run through our state and streams that we can tap into to feed cattle and pigs. And do we need to do more of that here? Sure. Why not? Well, where are you going to put the farmland? You know, all of the 1,600 plus acres that's being developed as data centers in Columbia County right now, that represents less than 3%. If I'm not mistaken, I don't think I am. I think every data center project either committed to or under consideration in Columbia County, and you know all of them I do. I'm not sitting here saying I know something cooking that nobody else knows. I'm just saying that the ones that have either been discussed and or are being discussed, less than 3% of the land in Columbia County. and yet it's supposed to be the end of the world somehow? No. The water consumption of these data centers is dropping every year and continues to drop and will continue to drop based on the technology that we see on the horizon. So don't, let's not make the mistake. And I've done some research recently. Hand to heaven, Michelle, I'm not just making noise with paper. You see this? These were notes that were taken fairly recently. It is shocking to me how underperforming some of our property has been as far as either producing income or just being of use. And

0: It's got a note here. Austin, he is right about one thing. Some of these new contemporary mega Christian churches don't display a cross, and that is concerning. Well, to my buddy that sent me that note, doesn't bother me a bit. I don't go there. Why are you bothered by what somebody else's church does or doesn't do? Does the Hindu church next door make you feel better? Because by your Christian standards and mine, they're all going to hell. I mean, I'm not trying to make a joke here. And by the way, by the Hindus' thoughts, we've got it wrong. And by the Jewish folks' thoughts, the Hindus and the Christians have it wrong. And by the Hindus, Christians, and Jews all know in their hearts the Muslims have it wrong. So where do we start this? If you want to talk about differences of opinions between Christians, okay, I kind of get that a little bit. But I view a Christian that's quote-unquote got it wrong no different than a Jewish person or a Muslim person or a Hindu person. They are free to worship as they see fit in a system that they're comfortable in, and that ain't hurting me or mine at all. I understand that there are some strange things going on in the name of religion these days, but for the most part, certainly here in the CSRA, there are, with the exception of every now and then, there will be a strange situation come up like we had a few years ago with the cult that was dragging in military retirees and people on fixed incomes. They were signing their disability checks over to a certain cult-like organization. Other than those types of things, which do come up every now and then, we've got some great churches in the area that do wonderful work. And some of those include the mega churches that have come up recently. I can honestly say I haven't spent 15 minutes inside any of them. So I couldn't tell you what the decor looks like. But I can tell you this. I spent most of my adult life at First Baptist Church in Augusta. And right off the top of my head, do we have a cross on top of that steeple on Walton Way? I don't think we do. I could be wrong. That's how impressed I am with steeples. I could not. I know there are crosses inside. I've seen them. I couldn't tell you if you can see a cross from outside First Baptist Church. And it's been there for how many years? That sanctuary went up. It opened in 1983, my senior year of high school. We moved on to that property in 1974 and 75. And I just again, off the top of my head, crosses. I tell you something else, too. Anybody want to accuse Curtis Baptist in downtown Augusta of being anything less than traditional? I was driving by it the other day. And I understand that they're in the process of considering a move and this, that, and the other. There isn't much you can look at on the side of that church or on the outside of that church that gives it away as a church. It could be a big college or classrooms, which they do have there. But it doesn't necessarily, it doesn't, when you look at it from a distance, there isn't anything that screams church. So anyway, just thought I'd share. Okay. All right. And you never know, you never know what PK is going to bring up. Kind of fun. Amy just sent me a note. Yes, there is a cross at the top of the steeple. Well, it shows you how much I pay attention to the tops of steeples. All right. We'll take a quick break. We'll do that. We'll be back. Stay with us. The Austin Rhodes Radio Program. More fun, more stuff following these important words.
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0: Alrighty, we are back. Not a lot of time before we hit the news at the top of the hour. All of you sending me pictures of First Baptist cross at the very top of the steeple. Thank you very much. I, hand to heaven, did not know it was up there. So, and I probably looked at that steeple 10,000 times over the years. I just never studied it much. I'm sorry, PK's feelings are hurt by the way that people are decorating their churches these days. And if it's not your church, why do you care? I don't get that. I really don't. Anyway, getting back to the topic we can have a conversation about as far as solutions. We need in America to support our farmers in a far more aggressive and transparent way than we have been. And that's Republican, Democrat, you name it. Why do I keep hearing music fade in and out? Okay, there it is. We will tee it up and do it again tomorrow. We'll talk about it some more, no doubt. Big week coming up.
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14: Tens of thousands of foreigners could soon lose business and tourism visas. I'm Lisa Lacerra, Fox News. The State Department planning to revoke B-1 and B-2 visas issued over the last decade to foreign visitors seeking asylum in the U.S.
15: The State Department spokesman says the department is coordinating with Homeland Security to identify and revoke the non-immigrant visas of foreigners who came to the U.S. claiming to be short-term visitors, but then filed for asylum to stay permanently. Deputy Secretary of State Christopher Landau says asylum is not supposed to be a loophole to circumvent immigration law or extend tourist and business visas. The revocation could apply to as many as 200,000 foreigners, but is likely to face legal challenges.
14: Fox's Jared Halpern at the White House. The Supreme Court has cleared the way for President Trump to move ahead with his executive order restricting mail-in voting ahead of midterms, but the decision appears to leave room for additional court challenges that could slow the order. And as some states are starting to send mail-in ballots to voters in just a few weeks, time's running out to impose major changes. The missing wife of a Massachusetts police officer has been found dead in a case now considered a murder-suicide.
16: Worcester police officer 57-year-old Kurt Solomon was found killed in his home last Tuesday. Law enforcement said it was likely a domestic incident and released video of his wife, Karen, walking down a street in shorts and a shirt. They began an extensive search for her and warned that she may be armed and dangerous. Monday, Chief Paul Saucier says they got a call from some people reporting that they'd seen a body in the woods, and they now believe it is Karen Solomon.
14: Fox's Jessica Rosenthal, a handgun was recovered at the scene, but police say it was not her husband's service weapon. Wall Street stocks drifted to a mixed finish as the markets awaited a speech by Fed Chair Kevin Warsh on Friday that now 140, the NASDAQ minus 200. 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
12: Make their case for and against. But what are we talking about here? I remember I had to defend fracking 7, 8, 9, 10 years ago. All the lies about what was taking place with water and air, just lies. And we're hearing a lot of lies now. But then we have cowards. I want you to really watch which so-called conservatives go in which direction. You know, we attack people who are socialists. We attack people who believe in centralized government. We attack people who don't believe in private property rights. And then this happens. All of a sudden, data centers are the big bad boogeyman. Let me tell you something. This is the same kind of hysteria we saw during the pandemic. And people are more than willing to throw their principles to the wind, their belief systems to the wind, more than willing. But don't. The time your principles count, the time your values count, the time your principles count are times like now. This is also why we don't have a direct and pure democracy or a mobocracy. 71% of the people say, well, who cares? These are people who have private property. They're going to go through the process with the zoning boards and then the boards of commissioners or however it's set up in your state. And it'll be thumbs up or thumbs down. I mean, it's not like somebody's building an oil well in your backyard. Now, the states who embrace this are the states of the future. And many of those states are states that have not been the centers of industry and productivity and development in the past. Or they have been, but not to the extent of some other states and cities. You have the governor of West Virginia. The guy's brilliant. He said, come to our state. He's inviting the AI data center companies to come to West Virginia. And that's not the only state. But to see these big industrial states like New York and Pennsylvania, for God's sakes, they have coal mines and they have oil wells. And California, to say no? To just ban them? These are political hacks. And if they're conservatives, the truth is, whatever they've said over 20 years, whatever they've said over 10 years, whatever they've written, whatever they've said on the floor of the House or the Senate, they're full of crap. Because this is where the rubber hits the road. Whether you're going to stand up and explain to the 71% exactly what's taking place, why you support this, certainly under the right conditions, or you're going to join the mob. And if you join the mob, that is, the socialist and the communist Chinese benefit the most from all of this, all of it, then you're no better than the rest. You preach against socialism, but then you demand that government kill this entire industry. And if I'm the only one on radio, if I'm the only one on TV, if I'm the only one saying no, embrace it. We can tailor it, but embrace it. Then so be it. It would be easy for me to come behind this microphone and say, woe is me. The mindset right now in the country is very troubling to me. We've got individuals in the Republican Party, I hope it's a fringe minority, that are basically preaching socialism light and Buchananism. They believe the government should intervene for a number of reasons, as if that's never happened. As if we never had a New Deal, a great society, a square deal, Obama, Biden. What are their plans exactly? What are their policies exactly? We're $40 trillion in the hole. We're going to be $50 trillion in the hole in 4 years. What exactly are they urging us to intervene and do? Meanwhile, the private sector is spending tens of billions of dollars on a brand new industry so we can defeat the Chinese who are closing the gap, according to Semaphore, a publication. They're saying the Chinese are closing the gap. And we're debating on whether we want AI data centers. Let me explain something that's philosophical but fundamental. You can't stop in our free society people from pursuing knowledge. People from pursuing new forms of technology. It's not going to work anyway. But if that's your goal, I want you to think about what we've talked about for a quarter of a century. You are literally trying to stop people from thinking and innovating and developing. Well, that's what they do in police state societies, except in those societies when they want to defeat the United States and be number one the number one superpower, and they will sort of direct it towards what they want, what you see in communist China. We talk about we want jobs. We want good paying jobs. We want jobs for working people in the middle class and so forth. This is how you get them. New industries that we can't possibly imagine today. New technologies, developing all kinds of things. This is who we are. We're capitalists. More of this when I return. We'll be right back.

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0: 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Well, there is a place. Hawkins Motor Company, where reputation matters. Why? We do it because you're our friends, neighbors, because we're part of the community, because we want to be friends after the sale.
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6: He says the deal was fair. I'm Lisa LaSera, Fox News. But Treasury Secretary Scott Bessent says Canada walked away from a trade agreement with the U.S.
7: Treasury Secretary Scott Bessent says President Trump wants Canadian leaders to negotiate in good faith following a breakdown in talks last week.
8: They were offered quite a good deal last week. They chose to reject it.
7: Higher import taxes hit dozens of Canadian products over the weekend. Canada's Prime Minister Mark Carney says his government will respond dollar for dollar and says Canada will only return to the negotiating table when the U.S. has the right attitude.
9: We could not accept what the U.S. had offered, nor could we give what they asked.
7: Carney also says he intends to expand trade relationships with the EU and other partners.
6: Fox's Jared Halpern at the White House. On Iran, Secretary Bessent announcing new sanctions following President Trump's announcement last week of an economic D-Day for Iran.
10: Targeting more than 60 international entities that engage in trade with the regime, including energy, shipping, aviation, and technology.
8: Our objective is to sever every economic lifeline that sustains this tyrannical regime.
10: Iran dismissed today's actions.
6: Fox's Lucas Tomlinson. For the first time in almost 25 years, a victim of the 9/11 attack has been identified using new technology.
11: New York City Mayor Zohran Mamdani said the Office of the Chief Medical Examiner has positively identified a victim, an adult female of the 2001 attack. That victim's name will not be released until after her family has been notified. This marks the first time forensic investigative genetic genealogy that uses DNA and online family tree research was used to identify a victim.
6: Fox's Gernal Scott. The last time a World Trade Center victim was positively identified was a year ago. More than 1,000 remain unidentified. 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